people, and I'm sorry, I've got a blank screen here. For all of the people that are out in the world, and they're having this fornication, they're doing all types of things that they ought not to be doing. They do not understand, not the principle, but the command. It's one husband, one wife for life. It's hold yourself until marriage. Now, there's a lot of problems in a lot of different places in the world that I'm not going to start talking about on a Monday. But you see, we have to stop these things, because to whom you are joined to, that's number one, it's against God's law. And number two, you're joining yourself, not in a biblical spiritual sense, but in a fleshly spiritual sense. Does that make sense? I'm giving part of my mind, body, and soul to this person to whom marriage is reserved for, but if I'm out just having promiscuous sex here and there and everywhere, then that's not a good thing. It's not a good thing at all. But he that is joined unto the Lord is one spirit. And what the Apostle Paul here is saying without saying it, and we've got a little bit to finish, but I'll save this for tomorrow. What he's saying without saying it is this. Your body belongs to the Lord. Now, there is a one little inroad, and that's marriage. That was established from the very beginning with Adam. God looked at Adam, and he saw him with all these animals. And I don't know whether Adam looked forlorn, or I don't know if Adam looked sad, or, you know, I've got my little kitty cats here, my fur balls. They're so much company to me. I enjoy them. But in the final analysis, and don't feel sorry for me, but, you know, in the final analysis, that's not the proper relationship that I need. You know, you need somebody, everybody, unless you truly are married to Christ. I feel that way. I think there's a couple of others that feel that way here on the program, that, you know, my marriage is to Christ, and that's it. It doesn't really bother me. But there's a lot of people that can't do that. And the thing is, not only do they not want to get married, they want to play around and play the field. And neither one of them is good. If you're going to get, you know, the Apostle Paul would say in another place, it's better to marry than to burn. What's he talking about? Don't commit fornication. It's better to marry so you can be legal as far as the Lord is concerned, because that's the only option besides being joined together with the Lord. Verse number 17, but he that is joined unto the Lord is one spirit, not necessarily one body. And that's why he says it this way. It's a different relationship, obviously, than your wife or your husband, for that matter. You're joined to the Lord by the Spirit. But you see, when you commit fornication, brothers and sisters and friends that are learning, you're removing that relationship even from the Spirit and giving it away to a person that it does not belong to, period. Because it is a distraction. The Apostle Paul, again, would talk about this later. Those that are married, mind the things of their wife, the men. And it should be vice versa. The things of the wife ought to be for the husband. But if you're not married, then the mindset, your body, mind, and soul ought to be for God Almighty and for the Lord Jesus Christ. For some, those are hard words. For me, that's not necessarily a hard word. I mean, I've been single for years. It doesn't matter to me. Brother Carlos says,
Almost sounds like the Apostle Paul is calling the mother-in-law a harlot. Well, again, we don't know the arrangements. Was it being done for money? I don't know, but yeah, he's not happy about the situation. And I can assure you in the first century, you know, the thing is, there's two words that don't have that much meaning. Somebody is going to have, Brother Kirk will probably laugh at this, but I'm going to use a bad word that we don't use in normal company. It's in the Bible. It's in the Bible, but we don't say it because it's been hijacked as a profanity word. But you see, it's a word that describes a certain person who is born out of wedlock. Now, this is not me talking. This is the Bible talking. There's two words in the Bible that stick or did stick, that if you were called one of these two words, oh, it was not a good thing. Harlot is one. Now, you notice Rahab the harlot? She never got rid of that word. And yet she's in the bloodline of Jesus Christ. Because you know, like I do, once you get involved in whatever, it sticks. He's the town drunk. You may have been sober for 20 or 30 years, but somebody is still going to look at you as the town drunk. Well, that means nothing anymore. So here's the word. I'm going to say it quickly. It's in the Bible, at least the King James Version. That word is bastard. Someone, a child that is born out of wedlock. That sticks. It used to stick. Now it's a profanity word, and you know, it means nothing, but back in the day, it meant something. Harlot is the other word. If you called somebody one of those two words, it wasn't that they were fighting words. They were shame words. Not today. So, Brother Carlos, what's going on is Brother Paul, the Apostle Paul, is saying the most shameful thing that you could call a woman, and that's it. And let's see here. Brother Darwin says, so true, my brother. And he says, a big amen to that, my brother. So we'll put you in the amen corner. All right, we've got to go. Our time is up. I don't know if it was a good way to start Monday or a bad way, but nevertheless, there it is. The cards are on the table, so to speak. All right, don't forget that we've got coming up in just a handful of minutes, Brother Carlos will be coming up about 20 minutes or so, and then we'll have Brother David from Ongo, India, and then, of course, the rest of the programming for Ignite Radio. I didn't mean to do that. I meant to do this. And so we will be back with you, Lord willing, tomorrow. Hopefully it won't be as exciting, but we'll see how it goes. Probably never thought, Brother Kirk, you'd hear that word from my mouth on this program, did you? We'll see you tomorrow. See what else the Apostle Paul can talk about. Remember, he's upset. I mean, he's saying hard words for the Corinth church. He's not happy with them at all. All right, we'll see you tomorrow. Until we meet again, I pray God's richest blessings on each and every one of you.

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Well, Igniters, that was none other than our good friend, Brother Paul Cockwell, all the way over from Mumford, Alabama, and amen to that. And Brother Paul sticking himself out there a little bit, and going a little deep, going a little deep for a Monday. I don't know if he meant to go deep, but you know what? Sometimes we just gotta do what the Lord asks us to do, if you know what I mean. And amen to that. Amen to that. Amen to that. Coming up here, like Brother Paul said, in about 15, 16 minutes from now, we're gonna get connected with our good friend Brother Carlos. So whatever you do, do a favor. Stick around. Stick around, Igniters, for sure. This is Thunder Kirk reporting live here from our Ignite Remote Studio, North Bellingham. Here is the song, Igniters, Love Lifted Me.

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0: All right, everybody, good morning, good afternoon, and good evening to all of you Igniters. Regardless of wherever you are around the world, we're blessed that each one of you has stayed connected here to Ignite Radio. Thunderkirk reporting. Hope all of you are doing very, very well, Igniters, and welcome, welcome, welcome, Igniters, to the Vineyard with our good friend, Brother, that's, I almost said Brother Paul, Brother Carlos. Man, am I telling you, I'm having a weird, weird Monday. Good to have each one of you here with us here on Ignite Radio, and we're ready to rock and roll, and hope all of you are as well. So very, very excited. Brother Carl is one of our newest brethren here to Ignite Radio. And ever since that he's come on board, I have to admit, Igniters, he has been just, the kids would say, he's on fire. And I'm going to tell you, that's kind of an understatement, to say the least. Just absolutely the heart and the passion there to spread the good news around. And may the Lord continue to be able to bless him and utilize him, Igniters, for the betterment of the kingdom. And amen to that. Amen to that. Okay, Brother Carlos did actually mention, and I'll pass this along. Hey, we're starting a new series here on Ignite Radio, and get excited about that. Just wrapped up the last one, and now we're getting ready to get into a new one. And boy, oh boy, I tell you, I'm excited in regards for this one. So, yeah. Why don't we just go ahead, Igniters, into get ready to flip this microphone over to Brother Carlos and let him go ahead and get started here. That's for sure. Before we go ahead into get started on that, Igniters, let's find out who's out there today here on Ignite Radio. First and foremost, Igniters, from the great state of Alabama is none other than our good friend, Brother Paul Cockwell, is with us here on Ignite Radio. And so good evening to you, Brother Paul, and glad to have you here with us. And and good to have you. Good to have you. Another deep, deep study with Brother Paul here on Ignite Radio. You know, may have to call him instead of a book divine, maybe I have to call digging deep, deep in the word with Brother Paul, because I tell you, he's definitely is digging deep, you know. So, there you go, maybe just a spinoff, Brother Paul, deep in the word, but good one, glad to have you. Brother Paul writes in here and says, good evening, Brother Kirk and Carlos. Found a cool spot in the vineyard, ready for another great message. And I'm kind of glad you are. If I had my way, I'd try to find a nice warm spot in the vineyard. But it is actually, well, it's kind of getting better for today. Nice, a little bit warmer. But anyways, good to have you, Brother Paul. Good to have you. Sister TL from Seattle, Washington, North Seattle, that is still with us, and we greatly appreciate that very much. She says, her greetings, Brother Carlos, and sends over three hearts, and amen to that. Amen to that. We're blessed to have those that are listening elsewhere as well. So good morning, good afternoon, and or good evening to all of you, regardless of wherever you are around the world. We are blessed that each one of you has stayed connected here to Ignite Radio. So let's go ahead and get started, Igniters, and now that we got Brother Carlos, okay. Well, we got Brother Carlos set and ready to go, Igniters, so let's go ahead and to flip this microphone over to Brother Carlos. Igniters, welcome to the Vineyard with our good friend, Brother Carlos. Romano, ¿cómo estás? Please, go ahead, we got you.
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1: En su programa En la Viña, con su servidor Carlos Hernández desde el estado de Arkansas. Good morning, good afternoon, and good evening to everyone. I want to welcome once again to your program, The Vineyard, with your host, Carlos Hernández, from the state of Arkansas. Que el Señor los bendiga a cada uno de ustedes. May God bless you. May bless you all. Hoy en esta ocasión, les traigo un tema nuevo. In this occasion, I bring a new theme. No es que sea nuevo, not that it's new, pero es algo que es muy importante para nosotros. But it's something that is really important for us. Vamos a estar hablando sobre la oración. We're going to be talking about prayer. Pero primero, vamos a ir a Dios en oración. But first, we're going to go to God in prayer. Nuestro misericordioso Padre Celestial, our merciful Holy Father, venimos en tu presencia nuevamente. We come to your presence once again, reconociendo que tú eres Dios, recognizing that you are God, reconociendo que todo te pertenece, recognizing that everything belongs to you, y nos humillamos delante de ti, and we humble ourselves in front of you. Damos gracias por todo lo que compartes con nosotros. We thank you for everything that you share with us. Damos gracias por los que están escuchando. We thank you for everyone that is listening. Damos gracias por Ignite Radio. We thank you for Ignite Radio y por la bendición que tú nos das de poder ocupar este programa para enseñar de tu palabra. And the blessing that we have that you use through Ignite Radio, through this platform, that we are able to share your word and teach it. Pedimos que bendigas a todos los oyentes. We ask for blessings for the audience. Y que puedan ser edificados por medio de tu palabra. And that they may be edified through your word. Perdona nuestras ofensas. Forgive us of our offenses. Y es en el nombre de Cristo Jesús en quien te oramos y te damos gracias. And it's in Jesus Christ that we thank you and we pray. Amen. Así es que vamos a estar hablando sobre la oración. So we're going to be talking about prayer. Nosotros sabemos que cuando una palabra es registrada muchas veces en la Biblia es porque es muy importante. We know that when a word is mentioned many times throughout the Bible, that is really important. Las veces que oración es mencionada en la Biblia depende de su traducción de la Biblia y en sus diferentes formas. The exact number of time prayer is mentioned depends on the Bible translation and whether you count the specific words or the different words that is used in its form. Por ejemplo, en La Reina Valera es mencionada 547 veces en sus diferentes maneras. For example, in the King James Version, it's mentioned 547 times in its variations of this word that is mentioned as prayer. Y la traducción estándar inglesa estándar o español estándar se menciona 322. In the English Standard Version, you can find it 322 times. Los escolares han encontrado hasta 650 versiones, incluyendo en el Nuevo y en el Antiguo y en el Nuevo Testamento. Scholars have counted about 650 distinct prayers written throughout the Old Testament and the New Testament. Y aproximadamente 450 oraciones que fueron contestadas. And the scriptures recorded roughly about 450 answers prayers. Así es que nosotros podemos ver que la oración es muy importante. So for that reason, we can see that that prayer is very important. Y vamos a estar viendo diferentes cosas que podemos aprender sobre la oración. And we're going to be looking at different things that we can learn about prayer. La primera cosa que vamos a estar viendo, the first thing that we're going to be looking at, es que la oración es un mandamiento. Is that prayer is a command. It's a commandment. Pero antes de eso, but before that, vamos a ver cómo Dios mira la oración. But before that, we're going to see how God looks at prayers. And for the primero, vamos a ir al Antiguo Testamento a ver qué nos dice el salmista David. And first, we're going to go to the Old Testament to see what David has to say in one of his Psalms. Salmos 141, Psalms 141, chapter 141, versículo 2, verse 2. Suba mi oración delante de ti como el incienso. Es la primera parte, the first part of this verse. Let my prayer be set forth before thee as incense.

¿Cuánto Dios no hará con nosotros, a nosotros aclamarle, a nosotros orar? How much do you think that God is going to be doing if we keep praying sin cesar, without ceasing? ¿Ustedes piensan que Dios se cansa de nuestras oraciones? Do you think God gets tired, or he gets worse, he wears out of our prayers? Si ya vimos que las oraciones son como incienso delante de él. We already see that prayers are like an incense for him.

Muy parecido cuando nosotros vamos a las cortes civiles. Very similar to whenever you go to a civil court. Presentas tu problema. You present the problem or the case, el caso. Y no eres tú tomando la haciendo justicia. And it's not you making justice. Lo que ese juez diga, whatever that judge says, esa va a ser la justicia que ese juez va a poner. That is the justice that that judge is going to put. Pero cuando vamos delante del Supremo Juez, but when we come to the Supreme Judge, presentamos nuestro caso, we present our case, tenlo que por seguro que él hará justicia. You will see that he will make justice.

Muchas de las oraciones que fueron contestadas que encontramos, many of the prayers that we found in the Bible, the ones that were answered, era Dios haciendo justicia. It was God doing justice. Por eso Jesús dice la necesidad de nosotros a orar a Dios. That's the reason Jesus mentioned the necessity that we need, that we have to pray. Porque nosotros al hacer eso, traemos nuestros casos al juez justo. Because us, through prayer, we bring our cases to God, the just judge. Por eso que Jesús ocupa esta parábola. That's the reason Jesus uses this parable y menciona un juez injusto haciendo justicia. And that's the reason Jesus mentioned an unjust judge doing judgment or doing just or the righteous.

Otro verso que podemos ver, de que podemos ver de que es un mandamiento. Another verse that we can see that prayer is a command. Vamos a ir a Colosenses. We're going to go to Colossians.

Well, Igniters, boy, that was a good one. Boy, was that a good one. I'm gonna tell you. Amen to that, Brother Carlos. What a good way to end that one. Wow. I tell you. I gotta say, Brother Carlos, amen, amen, and amen to that. That was wonderfully done. Wonderfully done. And definitely two thumbs up. Wow, very much of a wow. In regards for that. Let's get into the comments here and continue on here, but very much so, very well, very, very well done. Let's see here. Sister TL appreciated that study, Brother Carlos. She sent you over a few hearts here. She sent you 1, 2, 3 hearts and said, "Amen." Prayers all the time, and that's what we should be doing, is in prayer on a regular basis. We sing that song, "I Need Thee Every Hour." I'm gonna tell you is that we should actually revise that song and say we need thee every second, not every hour, every second. But I totally get what he meant. I know exactly what Sister Tiel meant. So, amen. Carrying on with 3 hearts and 3 more for a total of 6 hearts. And then 4 more for 10, 1 more for 11 with an amen, 1 more for 12 hearts here. And you asked a question, does God need us? And no, God doesn't need us. Well, actually, you asked the question is that who benefits from the prayer? And I'll get to my answer here shortly. But Sister TL said here, we need God. God does not need us. And that's just dead right on. Amen. One more heart for 13, one more heart for 14, one more for 15. And then Sister TL wrote in here and said, "Thanks, Brother Carlos," and amen to that. Even myself, I sent in a few comments here, including 1, 2, 3 hearts, 4 hearts. 3 more is total of 7 hearts for that one. And sent you an amen. And then I answered the question as, amen, we benefit. And that's the key important thing, and we benefit. I'm kind of like Sister TL. We need God. God don't need us. That's the one thing actually I can say is God don't need us, but we need him, and that's for sure. So amen to that. Amen to that. Brother Paul appreciated your study there also, Brother Carlos, as he wrote in.

30 minutes ignited, 32 minutes to be exact. We will get into the 180 with our good friend, Brother David, here on Ignite Radio. So whatever you do, igniters, yeah, don't be touching that dial. We'll get connected. See what's up with Brother David here in about 32 minutes from now. This is Thunder Kirk reporting. Hope all of you are doing very, very well. Let's go ahead and get back into the action here on Ignite Radio. Here is the song, Highly Exalted. Actually, I'm making a switch here, guys. Hold on here. We'll go to Highly Exalted afterwards.

Highly exalted to, but we're going to do one first. There's one particular song that I wanted to get in on. And of course, this is what happens when you try to change some things around at the last minute. Brother Paul should know what I'm talking about. I don't know why. It just almost, it never works out. Anyways, it'd work out now. Here's the song Igniters. Sweet Hour of Prayer here on Ignite Radio.

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Hey, Igniters, Thunder Kirk reporting live here from our Ignite remote studio here in North Bellingham. Good morning, good afternoon, and good evening to all of you Igniters. We are Igniters due to, I'm going to say, systems problems that are coming up. We are going to delay the 180 with Brother David a few minutes. Probably about about 5 to 7 minute delay, Igniters. We're going to delay Brother David while we try to get some things connected, where that we can get him connected into where we can all communicate together. Let's just say that. So, folks, I just want to let you know that we are going to put Brother David delayed for that. So we do apologize for that, Igniters. We're hoping to get everything squared away here within the next, I'm going to say, 10 minutes at most. I'm hoping. We got the best people working on it on this side, Igniters. We got the best people working on the India side as well. So just hang tight with us, Igniters. This is what happens when we do this kind of thing, and in a way we go. This will not affect Ignite Philippines programming, because they're not coming up until for another couple hours. So we have a window to play with in the event. So just hang tight, Igniters. We're going to just get some extra music going, and away we'll be able to go. Okay, so there you go. Special shout out goes to hailing all the way over from the beautiful city of Hong Kong. Magandang umaga, good morning to you, goes to Sister Wilma, is with us here on Ignite Radio. And greetings to you, Sister Wilma. Musta, hope that your morning is going well. And amen to that. Okay. Let's go ahead, Igniters, and get a couple of songs going here, and we'll keep you apprised. But we're hoping to get all this stuff taken care of as quickly as possible. So probably 8 to 10 minutes at the most, we're hoping, but I will keep you apprised. Thunder Kirk reporting from our U.S. remote studio, North Bellingham.

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1: All right, Igniters, Thunderkirk reporting live here from our Ignite remote studio, North Bellingham, along with COC Surrey. Good morning, good afternoon, and good evening to all of you Igniters. We have kind of got some headway here, and we're really excited, Igniters. And so we believe that we have gotten everything straightened up technology wise, and that we're looking forward to getting connected with our good friend brother David. I've been told actually a few more minutes, Igniters, about 4 or 5 minutes more, and we'll have brother David with you. So folks, just hang tight there. The problem is being resolved. We're very happy for that. So guys, just hang on tight. We'll be back with you here. We're just getting this reconnection, everything going, but it looks pretty good so far. And amen. So shout out to you, brother Ratnam. Shout out to you, brother Daniel. Both of you guys from Ongol, I'll just say hello to you. I'll catch your comments and everything actually once we finish everything. Get David connected and away we go. Also, shout out to Brother Iggins from our Ignite New England location. Good evening to you. Bonjour. And hope that you are doing well. Okay, so give us 5 minutes and we'll be back with you. Thunderkirk reporting. We'll get two more songs in, Igniters. And then hopefully, God willing, Brother David will be ready. And I know Brother David will be excited, and so will all of we. So stick around. Don't touch that dial. Thunderkirk reporting. Thank you.

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All right, everybody, good morning, good afternoon, and good evening to all of you Igniters. Thunderkirk reporting live here from our Ignite Remote Studio, North Bellingham. Hope all of you are doing very, very well. And welcome, welcome, welcome, Igniters, to the 180 with our good friend, Brother David, here on Ignite Radio. And we are just getting a couple of things situated here, Igniters. And we're going to go ahead and quickly get ready to get all this technology and everything working together. And we hope, Igniters, all of you are doing well. We apologize for the delay, Igniters. But the good thing about it is that we finally got everything rocking and rolling. And so we're set. Igniters, we're set, we're ready to rock and roll, and that's a good thing in regards for that. So we're just getting the Brotherhood set and ready, and we're going to go ahead. I see pretty much everybody's still around, which we appreciate that very, very much. Thank you very kindly. And without further ado, guys, are we are ready? Okay. We got the green light from India.

0: Igniters 90 Minutes Time. We will be heading over to the Philippines Igniters. Ignite Philippines with Brother Eleazar is going to be with us here on Ignite Radio. And we look forward to that. He's got himself a loaded program and schedule here. And we're going to go ahead and get that posted up as quick as possible. So we're going to be doing a lot of work behind the scenes, but keep it locked in here. And away we go. Brother David Wandanamalu, good morning to you. Finally, good to hear your voice.
1: Yes, sir. Good morning and Wandanamalu to you, my brother.
0: And I hope that you are doing well, Brother David.
1: Yes, sir. I'm doing good.
0: Okay, good. Glad to be able to hear that. Igniters, welcome to the 180 with our good friend, Brother David, all the way out from Ongole, India. The last time we heard from Brother David was on Saturday, and we are glad to have you with us here on Ignite Radio, for sure. Amen to that. Brother David, let's go ahead and get into quickly some of the people that have been waiting for you and are excited to hear your voice, and away we've been able to go here. So let's get ready to rock and roll here. First and foremost, Igniters, like to give a shout out hailing from the greater Ongole area. Igniters, one in Emelu goes to our good friend, good brother. Brother Daniel is with us here on Ignite Radio, as Brother Daniel wrote in here with three hearts and says here, one in Emelu, brothers and sisters, Igniters. And amen to that. And yes, greetings to you and good morning to you, Brother Daniel.
1: Hi, my brother Daniel. Good morning. And one number two, my brother. Thank you very much for watching the 180 programs on Ignite Radio Broadcasting. Thank you so much. Say hello to your friends and neighbors. Thank you.
0: Amen to that. We'll keep things rocking and rolling, Igniters, here as we will beam in. Also from the greater Ongole area is none other than Brother Ratnam is with us here on Ignite Radio. And one time Amalu goes to you, Brother Ratnam. Good to have you here with us here on Ignite Radio, as Brother Ratnam wrote in here and said, one time Amalu, Brother Kirk and Brother David, and sends over one praying heart one praying hand and one heart to go along with that. And we appreciate that very much. Thank you very kindly, Brother Ratnam.
1: Thank you, Brother Ratnapal. Thank you so much for your greetings, Ratnapal. I am so very happy to share the word of God, and you are watching that regularly, and the 180 programs on Ignite Radio. Really appreciate it for that, because we love you, my brother, and I'm praying for you and your family for your health. Really appreciate it for that. You are taking time listening to the word of God. Thank you so much.
0: And amen to that. Amen to that. Well, let's keep things rocking and rolling here. Hailing all the way over from the beautiful city of Hong Kong, good morning goes to none other than to Sister Wilma is with us here all the way over from the beautiful city of Hong Kong. So greetings to you, Sister Wilma, and glad to see that you are still with us here, and hoping you're having yourself a good morning, Sister Wilma.
1: Sister Roma, good morning, greetings and good evening to you, my dear sister. Thank you for watching the 180 programs. I am so very happy to join with us today. I appreciate it for that, because taking time listening to the word of God, the 180 programs on Ignite Radio Broadcasting. Really, really appreciate it for that. Really, I'm so very happy to join with us. May God be with you, lovely sister.
0: And there you go. Yes. And it is, by the way, morning time in Hong Kong. Brother David, it is only 10:33 a.m. Local time in the beautiful city of Hong Kong.
1: Wow, that is just 3 hours before, I think, that.
0: Yeah.
1: It's about
0: 2.5 hours. So there are 2.5 hour differential between India and Hong Kong.
1: Wow, that's good. That's good, because time is... That's not a big different, because we have the few hours only, 2 or 3 hours. It's not a different, but whatever, maybe this time is available. I think that this time is good for sister to everyone. I think that.
0: And amen to that. Sister Wilma, by the way, sent you over three hearts and says, good morning, Po, and then sent you over one set of praying hands as well.
1: Thank you, sister. Thank you so much for the love in Christ. Really, I'm so very happy to share. I'm so very happy to join with us. Thank you, sister. We love you so much.
0: Amen to that. Amen to that. Igniters from Seattle, Washington, North Seattle, just right down the proverbial road from where we are, is none other than Sister TL is with us here on Ignite Radio. So good evening to you. Magandang gabi to you, Sister TL. And she's been sending some hearts through the delay here and everything. I think she sent a total of, let's see here, two hearts and then two more for a total of four. And then she heard your voice and sent over three more hearts, says, greetings, Brother David, and sent over one more for good measure. So in other words, you got quite a few hearts from Sister TL, about eight hearts from her already.
1: Thank you, lovely sister. Thank you so much for the love in Christ. I appreciate it for that. Regularly, you are watching and listening, and that you are giving encouragement to me. That's the love of Christ. I know very well, because with your encouragement, I'm so very happy to joining and sharing. And with your encouragement, I am so very happy, lovely sister.
0: And amen to that. Amen to that. And good to have all those that are also listening elsewhere with us. So good morning, good afternoon, and or good evening to you. We're glad to have each one of you here with us here on Ignite Radio. Brother David, let us know, what are we going to be, what are you going to be studying today?
1: Yes, sir. Today I'm going to the book of Acts, 5th chapter 1 to 11 verses. That's two members lied to God. That's our subject today. Really, this is our lesson, because we saw the good families and bad families, because they are the Christians, but they are the they can change their life. So as I like that, as devil, that's a Satan can changing sometimes a Christian's life. That's why it's a very important. I think that's why today I'm going to two members lied to God. This is our subject, the book of Acts 1 to 11 scriptures, my brother.
0: Okay, amen to that. Amen to that. Okay, so Brother David, you hold on one moment. Let us go ahead and get a quick commercial, and then we'll come back and flip the microphone over to you and let you get into your lesson, your study for today, okay?
1: Yes, sir. Yes, sir. Yes, sir. Thank.
0: All right. Igniters, if you're going to be in the greater Vancouver, British Columbia, Canada area, well, hey, why don't you come on down to the Surrey Church of Christ, a better place to be. And one of our elders, Brother Ron, would be happy to see you, to come on down and spend some time with us. We greatly appreciate it very, very much. Amen to that, Brother Ron.
2: Hi, my name is Ron Beckett. I'm one of the elders here, wanting to invite you to come to Surrey Church of Christ, located at 15042 92nd Avenue. See you there at the Surrey Church of Christ, a better place to be.
0: Telephone number to the church, 604-588-6717. Again, 604-588-6717. If you're down outside of the greater Vancouver area, please put a 1 in front of that so Alexander Graham Bell can complete your call. And amen to that. Folks, we got, so far, got two green lights on our end. We're glad to see everything's still connected pretty well. And amen to that. We hope Igniters, each one of you, is ready as well. So without further ado here, let's go ahead, Igniters, and to flip this microphone over to our good friend, Brother David, and let's see what Brother David is up to today. Brother David, has been confirmed. We got two green lights, so we're set and ready to go. So you can go ahead and to it's a get started. We got you covered, okay?
1: Yes, brother. Thank you.
0: You're welcome. Go ahead.
1: Hello, my brothers and sisters. Yes, sir. Hello. Hello, my brothers and sisters. Good morning. Greetings to you in the name of our Lord and Savior, Jesus Christ, my dear brothers and sisters. Thank you for this late, I think that because whatever may be, we are the connected time. Really, we are all be enjoying the word of God because I take time and listening the word of God because joining with us. Welcome to you, everyone. My name is David. The 180 programs on Ignite Radio broadcasting regularly Tuesday, Wednesday, 7:30 a.m. Because that's our regular times, because we know very well, because listening and watching and lessons and those who are my favorite brothers and sisters are watching. I know very well. So today, we are a few minutes late, but God is good and taking connecting with the Ignite Radio and preaching the word of God. Really, this is a great way. My dear brothers, my dear sisters, really, I am so very happy to share the word of God. Really, I am so exciting the word of God, spreading

Hang on, everybody. Hang on, hang on. Brother David? Brother David? Okay, hang on, everybody. We're gonna go ahead. Oh, okay. Let's see if we can get them back, guys. Let's see if we can get them back. We apologize for this, Igniters. We do apologize. We're gonna try this again here. So hang on one second here while we do this.

really, this is a great way of spreading word of God, because we know very well. So what we understanding about the family, this couple, what we understanding about this great

Brother David, you there? Brother David? Brother David, are you there? Okay. Igniters, we're going to try this again. I don't know. Yeah, let's try this again here. Let's try this again here. Don't know why we're not getting we on max boost? Brother David, I'm totally sorry. That's like two times that we've had you drop for some strange reason. But

0: Do we are?
1: Really, I'm so happy to share the programs. Really, continually, God gave the opportunity for me because great day to us. Yes, my dear brothers, my dear sisters, we know. Once again, I'm going to reading the book of Acts, chapter 5, verse 1 to 11 verses. Please try to understand. That is linked to the Holy, linked to the Holy Spirit. That's the main thing. But I am telling, so two members relate to God. So Bible tells to us, but a certain man named Annas and with the Sapphira and his wife and sold passes. And it is a Bible tells, and he kept back to part of the proceeds. His wife, and also being aware of it, and throw the a certain part, and laid it is the apostles' feet. And then, but Peter and Ananias has that a certain feeling your heart to lay to the Holy Spirit, and keep back part of the price of the land of yourself. And sixth, fourth verse say, why a remind, it was not your own, and after it was a soul, it was not your own control. Why have you received this thing to your heart? You have not lied to men, but to God. Friends, do you understanding? Their families, their mindsets, and how they are with the God. How the before that, that property not buying. Before that, what they are repented, they are baptized, and they're the family, one of the family Christians, and they are listening the word of God. But money can change in their life with the Satan's spirit, that the Satan's words. That's why he tells to, why it remained, it was not your own, and after it was sold, it is not your own control. Why have to conceive this thing in your heart? You have not lied to man, but to God. And then he tells to us, and then fifth words, then Anani, hearing that words, fell down and that breathed his last. So great fear came upon all those who hear these things. And sixth words tells to us, and that a young man arose. Young man raised, and that wrapped to him up to the carried him to out, and buried him. And the seventh words, now it was about 3 hours later when his wife came in, not knowing what had happened. And eighth words, and Peter answered her, tell me whether you sold the land for so much. She said, yes, for so much. Then Peter said to her, how is it that you have agreed together to test the spirit of the Lord? Look the feet of the of those who have the buried your husband are at the door, and they will carry you out. And 10th verse tells, the immediately she fell down at his feet and that breathed her last. And the young man came and found her dead and carrying her out buried here by her husband. And finally, last words, 11th verse, so great fear came upon all the church and upon all the here. These things, dear brothers, dear sisters, this is our lesson today, because what they did before God, why they are lied to God, because money can change. That's why I'm going to explanations of these lessons, my brothers. So once again, I'm going to reading first scripture, but a man by the name of the Anani and Anani and his wife Sapphira sold to that passions. This passage shows clearly that these two, Anani and Sapphira, were that members of the church. Do you know? They are the member of the church. But what happened is that they were saved people. Do you know? They had that hear the gospel. Do you know? And they had been converted. Do you know? The book of Acts, second chapter, verse 38. They are with the church. They are with the apostles. They are listening to the word of God. But these Christian people is a true family. But what happened is that we try to understand what they listen, why they are changing their life. That's the Bible tells us to know. The preacher said to them, repent and to everyone of you baptized in the name of Jesus Christ for the remission of sins, and you shall receive the gift of the Holy Spirit. They got. They are the Christian families. They are listened. And we see the third chapter, verse 19 verses, the book of Acts, chapter 3, verse 19 verses. I am going to reading the lesson. Repent therefore and that converted, that your sins may be blotted out, so that time of the refreshing may come from the presence of the Lord. Amen. Yes, because they are the repented. They are the baptized people. They are the family is a good. They are giving the good service to the apostles. But what happened is that there is money can change. There is that part of the price that what they want to, they were sold and passions. Do you know the land, brothers and sisters? This is the what my explanations about this family. Satan can change them, because that's a simply lame. That's a simply fault. That's a simply word. So they brought some money, but in home, but they are giving something to the apostles. He tells to why you are doing this. Why are you doing this, Anani? Why are you doing this, Sapphira? Why are you doing this? Because God is looking our hearts. Because this that is the first century of the starting the life of Christ, life of the Christians starting there, they have this some struggles, there is some problems they are facing. But this family, especially the book of Acts, fifth chapter, the Holy Spirit can wrote this letter because the apostle of Luke wrote this apostle Acts, we know very well, because God is good always. He's excusing for our sins. That's why we're all be for God. Jesus is forgiving our sins, you know, my dear brothers and my dear sisters. So that's why he tells to us, the past shows clearly that these are two Anani and Sapphira were the remembers of the church. They were saved people. They had heard the gospel and they had been converted. The book of Acts, the second chapter, verse 38. The book of Acts, third chapter, verse 19, explained to us, giving answers to the about that family. So they too sold passions. So we are all not told when they had to become a part of the saved. And that information is not needed for this passage. They are the simply presented a member who took part in the selling and the passions. And they had that part of the selling. Do you know? Bring the price to the apostles. It's a question. It's an answer. It is a think of the what they did. What they did. How much they brought price. They did not completely brought. Some other kept. Some money is kept. And that's why they have that. They have the laid. That's God is choosing our heart. Yeah, that's your money, that's your land, that's your house. Of course, open your heart for the God. For the God. Open your heart for the God. God knows everything to know. My dear brothers, we are not told when they had become a part of the saved, that the information is not needed for this passage. They are simply presented a members who took part of the selling and the passions and that bringing the price to that apostles. The thing they did was being done by the others. And Barnabas, in that fact, we know, understanding one word, I am going to reading a fourth chapter. Fourth chapter was 37. I am going to reading, please try to understanding. These scriptures say what they did. 37, the book of Acts, chapter 4, verse 37. I am going to reading, my lovely brothers, because sharing all things, that's why I'm going to read. Having land, sold it and brought the money and lied, it is the apostles' feet. What they are doing, because they are doing, they brought something for God. They are bringing something for the gospel. They are bringing something for the apostles. Of course, their expenditures for the church developments, or for the travels, or for the food, whatever it may be. Whatever we need, we have the expenditures. That's why they are helping, they are really giving encouragement to the church. That's an encouragement to the apostles. That's why in the time, this incident is a very spoiled the life. It's a spoiled the family. This life is destroyed there because they kept their money in their home. But whatever may be, what the Bible teachings to us, don't do the fault, don't do sin, don't do slay, because love one another and have the kindness and have the perfect peaceful life. You have the perfect kindness. That's the Bible teachings to us. So the things that it tells to us being done by others. There is Barnabas is also there. And instead that. And that appeals to that. So really, really, what the real life in Christ. Ananias appeared. The family Canessa wrote the Bible, the Holy Spirit, the book of the Acts. It's a learning. What we are learning about this chapter. What we are learning about this couple. What we learning about this couple's did. What they did. So really Peter and Barnabas is there, some other apostles there. And they tell us, we are not told when they had come a part of the saved. The information that's needful to for this passage, that they are they simply presented the as a member who took part of this selling. Dear brothers, dear sisters, there's a price. So apostles, they ask, there's a Peter. And that tells to us, brothers, appearing the good life to God, appearing to the God, give the good gifts to everyone. It's common. That means because when we have the pure heart, and when you are the children of God, when we are the servants of God, definitely God with us. Definitely God be searching our hearts. That's why second verse is said, and kept back a part of that price. He's knowing of it. He brought a part and lied. It at that apostles' feet. It's a faithful families we are looking. And faithful servants of the God, that meaning the apostles, the disciples of Jesus Christ, they are also perfectly talking with the peoples, talking with the those who are real. So, and kept back a part of the price, and his wife having of it, and he brought a part and laid, and it is the apostles' feet. After Ananias and Sapphira sold the passions, and that the verse we tell, the 8th verse tells to us, they kept back to the part of the money received. This is the problem. This is the issue. This is the damage of their life. Really, there's a connect is a spoiled with the Christ and their families. Connecting and joining with the apostles and this family. This is a problem of that. So, my dear brothers and sisters, they kept back to a part of the money received. There was absolutely nothing wrong, anything sinful, but they're keeping back a part of the money they received for the passions. Brothers, I hope you're all be understanding the lesson. I know you're all be try to understanding this family separated from the Christ. This family separated from the apostles. This family separated from the church. This family separated holiness to the darkness. Holiness, they collapsed their life. And the spot God gave the punishment, the Holy Spirit. Punishment, they gave punishment. This is our lesson today. There was absolutely nothing wrong, nothing sinful, but they're only keeping back a part of the money that's a receiving for that passion or position. Brothers, this is a statement their wife and husband knows, and they're showing, and she was the partner in that act. The verse 9th say, Peter shows that she had also agreed together with her husband in that matter. So wife and husband and the partners have that only one word. That's well, yes, what I say, you say. What I'm explaining, you can explain that the same. But on this partly punishment God gave. Really, this time and these days did not give to the immediately punishment to God. God will give that punishment, zero people is there. All in India also. Zero. Because that's why he brought a part of the prize received for the land. Land, something is land. That's the price he brought. That's why this passage does not say in the so many words that we claimed that he was giving all the money the property brought. But it was a necessary infer that gave to the pot and pretending that it was all. Friends, believe. Presence involved. Presence involved. They will say two members like to lie to God. He tells they too sold the and passions, and he tells to us and presence involved. What they this that he claimed that he given to all the money to the proper brought. It was a necessary infer in that gave to pot. And present it was to all. From Peter questions to supper. Did you sell the land? For what amount? 8 verse 10. we know that they were, and predicting that the amount given was the selling price of the land. My brothers, my leaders. So, words by words, step by step, check our hearts, check our lessons, check our scriptures, what they are doing, what the apostles are doing, how we live as a like Cornelius family, as a like a Cornelius family, as a like the Ananias Sapphira family. Why God gave good or bad is the showing with the scriptures, with the Bible, because we need him. We need him. That's why. So he was breathed. That's why we have the Spirit of God. That's the Bible tells to us. Okay. Then the third verse, and I'm going to explanation third verse. But Peter said, Ananias, why was a set and filled your heart to lay the Holy Spirit? It is a question. It is a, they did mystic. They did mystic because where is God? Where is the Holy Spirit? Because there is a Peter, there is a Barnabas, and there is some other brothers is there. But how they know what we are doing? How they know how much price we buy that? That's a fault. That's why heart knows God. Our mindset knows God. Our thoughts knows God. So strongly Christians also sometimes connecting and missing, and sometimes they are like, brothers, really, this lesson, I'm learning many things. Do you know? Am I do that mistake? Just that's my self-question. How much I am spending the money for the Lord work? Who gave to me? Nothing. Self-supportly preaching the word of God. Just to have the strong faith and praying, God be giving encouragement to us. That's why Peter said, Ananias, why has Satan filled your heart to lay to the Holy Spirit, and they kept back a part of the price of the property? Of course, their property, their money. But why you did this mistake? Why you did this mistake? Satan filled your heart to lay the Holy Spirit. Brothers and sisters, sincerely life, pure life, kindness life, perfectly righteousness life, God is asking to us. Peter was there, evidently. With that other apostles is there, as when Ananias brought the money in and laid and that apostles feet. It's a real, why they brought money to bring the money to apostles the feet? Because their hearts, in the first century, the Christians families are all one body, one church. That means they have the one heart. So openly, their hearts gave to God. This is a purely gospel work, growing, spreading. Really, my brothers, my dear sisters. Again, it was a preacher who speaks up to the condemned to lay Ananias and suffer. What tell about the acting in that giving a part? What they saying and acting and the throw it was the entire the price of the land. Price of the land. Brothers, this Bible is good to everyone. This Bible is words need every heart. That's from Jesus Christ. That's from mighty God. That's from the Holy Spirit, from the holy people. So those what in the Bible, as they take example of the future life, as I like take example of the Apostle Paul, as I like life of the Stephen, those who are the strongly apostles, the founder of the, they are the starting, that means the first century of the Christians and disciples and apostles, all we have the strong faith in God. But we are, that we are understanding that. So, and I'm going to understand Satan's light. So, the two had that allowed Satan's to fill their hearts. It is the number one, the produce and to lay. And Jesus said of the Satan and one another occasion, when the speaks to lay, speaks to of the wound to lay in the lair and to the father of it is. My brothers, my dear sisters, one scripture I'm going to reading the Gospel of John. The Gospel of John, I'm going to just one word. The Gospel of John, eighth chapter verse 44, I'm going to read, because Jesus answered, I do not have the honor, but I have the honor my father, and you the dishonor me. So those who are the dishonor, those who are doing mistake, those who are the laying, definitely God will give the punishment to them. That's the Bible tells to us. So the two had that old allowed the Satan's field their hearts, which is the number on the produced the lay. Jesus said of Satan and to other oceans, when either speaks to lay, he speaks to the his own. For he is that lair and the father of it. Peter was not saying that it was that a Satan fault and not an enemy. Fault to that lied rather has what the emphasizes, that is the guilt, and to that war, and honest guilt to that sin, he had allowed Satan to thus and tempted to his and that separated should not have to the eternal life and coveted brought. Yes, my dear brothers, my dear sisters, because the life of the Anani suffered, just a few words that we are going to explanation, my dear brothers. The devil like a roaring lion, we know very well. Peter told to us the letter, what we understand. So we are the good insight of God. God be with us. We are, that's why I'm going to just a few words. The devil like a remaining a roaring lion. Peter and the same apostles are speaking to the one and here, and started the first Peter 5th chapter. That devil goes about the roaring lion, seeking someone to devour. In the very next, we are understanding that this is the first Peter 8 and 9 verses. He says to that, we are the and resisted at the devil in the film with the word. See the book of the James and Epistles. Brothers, love Jesus. Don't lay in sight of God, because as they like Ananias Sapphira, have that spot punishment. There is a really the one that's a 11th verse tells to us, churches are feared. Yes, their peoples, those one is there, it tells to, because what is the problem is there, the money of the love of the money, that's a problem, the love of the money, that means so everyone try to understanding. Paul warns to that the love of money, it's not a root of all evils. He says, but those who desire to that rich fall into the temptation and the snare. And many foolish and the harmful lusts which plug people into the destruction in and ruin. Friends, for that love of money is a root all evil. That is some of the reaching after the riches have the wanted to from that faith to have the prized themselves with the money sword. We know very well the book of the 1 Timothy 6 chapter verse 9 and 10 verses. Finally, I'm going to one or two points. The danger of the riches. That means Abraham is a rich man. How can dangers? Solomon is a rich man, but how can changes? That means those who are loving money without God. So they did not give the respect to God. They did not give the honor to God. Because money, those who are like that, that's the Bible tells to us. That means we are the rich, we know very well. So I am not rich because I am not a rich man. But I am trying to God give the clothes, God give to the living house, God give to me travels. Sometimes I am getting some problems. But I am not believing, I am not living God. Many problems. Sometimes we have the, some problems in our lives where that's commonly we're looking. But Bible teachings to us. This Bible, after that rich young man ruler went away in the sorrow. Where? How? Who tells to that? The Gospel of the Matthew, 19 chapter verses 16 to 22 verses, Lord Jesus tells to a young man, Master, I know very well, I do not lean, and I am giving this some kindness of the heart, and I don't blame any others. What Jesus tells you, we know very well. You can sold your property and you can give the poor. Suddenly, spotly, he was returned back. This is the mainly Jesus tells to the some others. These reasons tells to the apostles to others, because we're all servants of God. We're all the family of the God. We have the open hearts. The righteousness doing the gospel, spreading the word of God. If we get any problems, but we don't leave the God, because he died on the cross, He was purchased blood, We break bread, that means what? That's the meaning of the break the bread. Break the bread. Circumcises about the Christ, he shed blood for us. Really, what the break the bread? This is the life of the Christians. So do you know that we know very well, we are following very carefully, listening and watching, learning many things from the Bible, and those who are the good brothers and sisters, and we are taking goodness from them. And we are all sharing goodness for them. We are sharing what we have with the friends. That means Christians, not only as alike that two sons is there, So what I am telling you, my brothers, my dear sisters, the danger of the money can change their life. That's why they're all be lost. Then the spotly, the Holy Spirit gave the punishment. Apostles tells to them what you are doing. That's the Bible tells to us. That's our lesson. And Ananias lied. Do you know? Ananias and Sapphira. The charges against Ananias was to fool and lied to the Holy Spirit and had the kept to the part of the price. And this has shown that the or in that fact in that he had lifted the Holy Spirit in that he lied the apostles who were filled with the Holy Spirit and guided by the Spirit. Amen. Finally, I'm going to one point, my brothers. I am closing this lesson because continually God will give the part to tomorrow. And then continually we are going to this part. That's the only. They loved money. That's why other charges and changes their life kept the bag part of the price to the property. Was the tie to that the tool. Ananias was his that wife wanted to the money. Wife wanted to the money. Husband also need money. But both of them, something is weakness. That the both of the weakers in the, sometimes we're also fighting with our wife and husband, that money, this, that money want, this money, something, something. We are discussing about the family. That's a commonly, but that we're not going to danger. Sometimes what we done. He tells you they loud money. That's why they are, kept the bag, the pot of the price and the property was a lie to that, like to told, honest has wanted and money. They also wanted to the price and honor according to such a gift of the those given by Barnabas and others. Do you know? So really, they have the pricing. They brought money, but they are something is kept. So that is a sin. That's a mistake. So because they are the, how can they? How can we understand that? Yeah, I mean, if there is any, if there is any things, yeah, I mean, do this thing, but God will forgive me? Of course. Really, the first century, the apostles are strongly spreading the word of God. This lesson is very, very important to everyone. So everyone, because changing up, if there is any mistakes, as like Ananias appeared, as like price the land, if there is any case of, we want money, of course, you ask God openly. So I brought this, but I want this, my father. I want this, my Lord. If you ask them, I want the Holy Spirit, I want this money for the, honey, you ask the Holy Spirit, you ask to the apostles, no picture, I kept my money in my home, of course, immediately they can have the excuse is there. So 12 disciples were very well, Mary, Judah is Iscariot, Yuda, what happened? But he was repented, but there is no excuse. They're all, yes, they like Peter, and sometimes he's late, but God is excused. But what about the Judas Iscariot's life? What about the Ananias Sapphira, their life? Just to think and change our mind thoughts and do good work and have the nice day. God bless you. Thank you, my brothers and sisters. Have the nice day. And thank you for the listening to the word of God. I am so very happy to share the word of God. I'm extremely sorry today because yesterday just I have the something and really because day every day preaching the word of God. Really, this is I'm learning many things from that programs, you know. My brothers, my dear sisters. We love you. God's love you. God's love the world. And he is the only begotten son. That's why he tells to first we seek his righteousness and his kingdom. That is our goal and motivations to everyone. Thank you. Thank you one and all. Thank you, my brothers and sisters watching and listening to the 180 program on Ignite Radio Broadcasting. Thank you. Have a nice day. May God bless you. Please contact our email address, COCSURREY@yahoo.com. If there is any questions, if there is any comments, please contact our email address. Thank you very much, my brother Thornkirk. If you may do any late, I'm sorry. because I'm dedicatedly preaching the word of God since 16 years, my age

0: thanks for still now 60 I am preaching the word of God in Telugu languages, and God gave the opportunity since 5 years spreading the word of God in English through Ignite Radio broadcast. I am with you, Lord. Really, this is a great way. I am so glad sharing the word of God on Ignite Radio. Sometimes we are doing some mistakes, little mistakes. That is, as I like that internet problem, as I like that a mobile problem, as I like that something. It's all, but these mistakes also are sin. I know very well what I'm doing, what I'm telling you. But God will be Jesus, because Jesus Christ is a kindly heart, and He show His love upon us. That's why we are doing a great work and good work. So please try to understanding this family, what they did. So observe and do, and what I tell you. Really, this chapter very nicely I'm explaining for everyone, because we need faith to God, because we don't lay, and because this is your property, but you openly talk to with God, talk to with the preacher. God will excuse, God will give our needs, God will solve our problems where you are need. Thank you one and all. Thank you, my brothers. Once again, I'm going to give our email address, COCSURDY@yahoo.com. Thank you one and all. Thank you, my brothers and sisters, and watching and listening the 180 program on Ignite Radio broadcast. And thank you, my Thorn Kick. Have a nice day. Thank you, my brother. You gave good opportunity for me spreading the word of God. Thanks to our COC Sari elders and everyone. Thank you.
1: And thank you very kindly, Brother David. And Igniters, that was none other than our good friend, Brother David, all the way out from Ongole, India. And amen to that. We're going to take a quick break, Igniters. And so, Brother David, you hang on tight for 1 second. We'll take a quick commercial, and then we'll come back and get into the comments. And if you got any questions or anything else, general for Brother David, please go ahead and use the comment section down below. That's what we have it for there then. This is Thunder Kirk reporting live here from our Ignite Remote Studio, North Bellingham. Hope all of you are having yourself a good morning, a good afternoon, a good evening. If you are new to Ignite Radio, boy, oh boy, we hope that you'll go ahead and tell someone about Ignite Radio for sure. Amen to that. One quick commercial, and we're coming right back with Brother David for sure.
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1: Igniters, welcome back. Igniters, welcome back to the 180 with our good friend, Brother David, all the way from Ongole, India, and definitely appreciative of that, Brother David. Amen. Want to tell you is that sounded like a pretty good one, and we appreciate that very much. Now, you did say that the part two is coming tomorrow, correct? God willing?
2: Yes, sir. Yes, sir. You are right.
1: Okay. All right. So we got part one down, Igniters. Now comes part two, God willing, tomorrow. So same bat time, same bat schedule, Igniters. God willing, tomorrow, same time. Away we be able this to go. Amen. Amen.

0: health and my Lord work. Thank you. Thank you so much.
1: Amen to that. Amen to that. Even myself, Brother David, I sent you over three hearts for that study. Thought it was pretty good, and I'm looking forward to, God willing, tomorrow, hopefully, and get the second half of that lesson.
0: Yes, brother.
1: Amen to that. Amen to that. So there you go. Brother David, any last words before we go ahead and let you go?
0: Yes, brother. Thank you, one and all. Thank you, my brothers and sisters. Definitely, tomorrow we are going to part two, the book of Acts, fifth chapter, verse 1 to 11 verses. I was completing just only four scriptures. Continually, I'm going to explanation that lesson. Thank you all. Thank you, my brothers and sisters. Have a nice day. May God bless you. Thank you, my lovely brother Turnkick. We love you so much for your encouragement, for your kindness, because we love you so much. Thank you. And greetings to our civilizatory elders, to everyone. Thank you, my brother.
1: And amen to that. And you take care of yourself, and God bless. And we look forward to having you back with us tomorrow then.
0: Yes, brother. Thank you.
1: All right. Igniters, that's none other than our good friend, Brother David, all the way out from Ongole, India. And after a couple of hiccups there, we were glad to have Brother David to go ahead and to finish this study. And amen to that. Amen to that. So very excited in regards for that. Okay, coming up, Igniters, we're going to, and trust me, we've been feverishly working behind the scenes, Igniters, here to making sure that we get everything rocking and rolling here on Ignite Radio. So we're going to go ahead and to, well, actually, I was told is like, let's go ahead and post the schedule up right now, because we got the schedule ready. Yeah, so let's go ahead, Igniters, into is to do that, because this is what's coming up here in about 25 minutes, and I'm telling you, we're doing a kind of a direct turnaround here, so we be able to go in regards to that. Okay, this is what we got coming up here. We've already posted this on our Ignite Radio Facebook page. We'll go ahead and post it here as well. Here, okay. No, I got it, guys. I got it because I got it situated here in a way we may be able to go. Okay, schedule coming up here, Igniters, in about 23, 24 minutes from now, Igniters. This is what we got going on. So, Igniters, live from the Philippines, Igniters, we'll kick it off with our good friend, good brother, Brother Jesse Igniters. We'll check in with him with his program, Peace Be Still. He is from Pasay City there, and look forward to that. And then, Igniters, this is the special program. Brother Simon is getting into it. You guys remember that I said to you all, like, Brother Simon was going to break down the Bible verses. Today's program, because he's already let me know, this is going to be the church versus the RCC. Okay, again, this is a church called the RCC versus the RCC, meaning is the church versus the Roman Catholic Church. And Brother Simon is going to pick out a few things that are very distinctive. You know, last week he got into a little bit of this one. Today he is dedicated. And over the next ten weeks, he will be breaking down the Bible versus the other denominational churches. So make sure, Igniters, this is dedicated to all of those that are for Ignite Philippines. It is going to be in English. I hope all of you will tune in. So he's going to be talking about the Bible versus the Methodist. He's got the Bible versus the Lutheran. He's got the

Bible versus the Jehovah's Witnesses, the Bible versus the Seventh-day Adventists. He's got all the top 10. So Igniters, every Monday night, Tuesday, for those who are in the Asian region, tune in and away we go. So Brother Jesse will be here in like 25 minutes from now. And then an hour later, we'll get into the Pathfinder with Brother Simon. We'll get some a cappella music. We'll have Brother Lucas from Kittipawan doing the mixed language. We'll have the Be Devoted with Brother Eugene from the province of Isabela. He's going to do his in Tagalog. The Inheritance with Brother Rimhart from Cebu will be next. And then the Bread of Life with Brother Edgar all the way from Bliss, Isabela. There. And then we'll check in with our good friend, Brother Ricky, all the way from Dagupan, Pangasinan. There, that's going to be in Tagalog. And then the last one, Igniters, all these times, by the way, are in Asian Pacific time, including Philippine time. And the last one will be the Ladies Lift Class with none other than Sister Norma. I'm going to tell you, you'll learn something from Sister Norma. Wow. That's all I'm going to say. You will learn. Anyways, and then Brother Eleazar will get some a cappella music going afterwards. So that's what our schedule is for. And with that being said, Igniters, we're going to go ahead and get into some a cappella music here on Ignite Radio. So let's get cracking, let's get rocking, let's get rolling here on Ignite Radio while we go ahead and get behind the scenes, make sure everything's set up properly. You get to listen some good music, and then we'll send it over to our good friend, Brother Eleazar, over in the Philippines. Here's the song, Softly, Tenderly, Jesus is Calling, here on Ignite Radio. Thunderkirk reporting, Ignite Remote Studio, North Bellingham, Washington, in the USA.

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1: All right, everybody. Good morning, good afternoon, and good evening to all of you Igniters. Thunder Kirk reporting live here from our main studio, not at Surrey, in North Bellingham here, and good to have each one of you here with us here on Ignite Radio. We're getting ready to move the signal over, Igniters, and we're excited. Brother Jesse is excited and raring to go, and we are, well, Eleazar is raring, set, ready to go, and amen to that. So let's get rocking and rolling here on Ignite Radio. Like to give a shout out, hailing all the way over from the beautiful city of Cebu, Magandang Tanghali goes to none other than to Pretty Jane is with us here, as she just sent over a heart. And salamat to that. Greatly appreciate it very, very much. Okay, Igniters, it is noon there in the Philippines, so let's go ahead and get rocking and rolling here on Ignite Radio. From all of us to all of you, to God be the glory. May the Lord bless each one of you. And we will talk to you soon, and very, very soon. If you see somebody without a smile, give them yours. We're looking for that blue rectangle button, Igniters, the blue rectangle button, and that's going to let us know that we're merging in our two signals. And when you see that beautiful blue button there, we're going to ask you to click on it, like right there, Igniters. It says Ignite Philippines on a nice big blue button. Do a favor, click on that one, because that is going to go ahead and to get you going. So go ahead and do that right now. For all of you that don't have it, Igniters, stand by, Igniters. We're going to go ahead and refresh our browsers. Have you to refresh your browsers as we get ready to merge in on this, okay? Take care. God bless. Folks, they got a big schedule ahead. We'll talk to you soon and very, very soon. We'll see you on the other side. Thunder Kirk reporting, Ignite Remote, North Bellingham. Go ahead and refresh.

right now, Igniter, is almost 12:06 in the afternoon here in Metro Cebu, where our location on our studio. And our weather forecast, we are about to 35 degrees Celsius. Oops, so partly cloudy and breezy afternoon with widely separated thunderstorm. But in parts of Luzon right now, Igniters, they are still experiencing light rain there due to southwest monsoon, no? Enhanced by tropical depression name called Pilandok, no? Which is located in the east of northern Luzon. So still praying there, the people there in northern Luzon, the brethren, and keep safe. And anyways, Igniters, welcome to you, Ignite Cebu, Ignite Philippines, broadcasting live, no, Tuesday mission. So our yes, Igniters, to ignite our soul. Yes, Tuesday missions. Listen to the power of God's holy word, Igniters. Stay tuned for programming coming up. Yes, programming coming up. Peace be still with Brother Jesse Igniters from NCR Manila. So don't miss this first up, Igniters, and made you ignite your soul, and then followed by the rest of the brethren. The Pathfinder with Brother Simon, then followed by Brother Jerry. Yes, Brother Jerry, special Bible study. Then right after Brother Jerry, we have The Thirsty Soul with Brother Lucas. Then we have Brother Eugene, Be Devoted. Then followed up by The Inheritance with Brother Rimhart. Then The Bread of Life with Brother Edgar. Then The 11th Hour with Brother Ricky. And last, The Lettuce Leaf Class with our good friend Sister Norma Igniters. So we have a great, great lineup today's Ignite Philippine programming, Igniters. So that's why stay connected and be ignited in the Word of God. So let us read here from our listeners in the other side of the corner. Here, first and for all, a big shout out to our good friend still listening with us. It's my pleasure to have this kind of sister from North Seattle, USA. She sent here a first hearts. Yes, and sent magandang tanghali, Brother Lizar. Yes, magandang gabi dyan sa inyo, Sister TL. So, kumusta din? Kumusta dyan sa North Seattle? So, sana po ay nasa magandang at maayos nakalagayan kayong lahat dyan. So, good evening sa lahat-lahat ng mga Pilipino nandyan sa US ngayon, no? So, Sister TL is hearted. And she said, here, hear you now, brothers. Yeah, sorry for that, sister, in our intro, no? That I am lost, no? In my settings of our mic problem. So that's why now it's already fixed and good sound. So Brother Kirk is sending here, greetings Brother Lizar, kumusta? Yes, I'm well. Yes, I'm well. I'm ready to fire up and ready to go on our programming here on Ignite Radio. As Brother Kirk, he ride 35 degrees Celsius. I like warm weather, not the rain, more sun. Yes,
some people here, I like they like the cold, huh? The cold, but you like the warm, but you like the rain and the warm, bro. So that's Brother Kirk. So Brother Kirk is started and sending here shout out to all the list the igniters listening from the Philippines and around the world. Yes, shout out to all of you igniters. So hope you are doing well today. As Brother Kirk is started and Sister Tail is started and right here, mabuti, mabuti po. So shout out also to our good friend Sister Wilma Gansagan from Hong Kong. Yes, shout out to you, Sister Wilma. Please send my regards to Brother Felix here in Hong Kong. No, I know Brother Felix is one of the preacher there in your congregation, Sister Wilma. And have a blessed morning to you, Sister Norma. Wilma, sorry, Sister Wilma Gansagan. And a big shout out also to our good friend listening now in India, our good friend Kaburi Ratnam. Yes, I think this is from Ungoli, India. Yes, have a blessed morning to you, Kaburi Ratnam. Yes, so all of you who are here listening, have a blessed time to each of one of you. Now, igniters, let us listen the first half of our programming here on Ignite Philippines. Peace be still with none other our good friend Brother Jesse Vestry Igniters from NCR Manila. You know, Igniters, we are now in chapter 5 in the book of John. You know, yes, if you have a Bible with you, just turn it into the book of John chapter 5 as Brother Jesse now will going through and explain about what Jesus doing in Igniters. No? So this is what John write this letter Igniters in order for us to know about Jesus. So now with you Igniters, okay, Brother Jesse, okay. So so stand by for now, Brother Jesus. Program is not yet ready here. Okay. So stand by.

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7: 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Welcome back to Peace Be Still, one of your weekly sanctuary in the Word of God, broadcasting across the airwaves on Ignite Radio Philippines.

We thank God for another opportunity. For all of us to once again study the scriptures, specifically the Gospel of John. My name is Jesse Bestre, representing the National Capital Region of the Philippines as well as Metro South Church of Christ. And today we will be stepping back and directly toward one of the most explosive, dogmatically critical passages in the entire New Testament, John chapter 5, verses 16 to 30. And yes, I think I missed this part where we were supposed to cover this last week. And last week we already tackled the last parts of John chapter 5, which were the five witnesses for Jesus, or the five witnesses that Jesus Christ mentioned. But anyway, it's still good. Once again, we will just finish this chapter, go back to these verses, John chapter 5, verses 16 to 30. Well, anyway, previous story before this was that we read Jesus walk into the hospital of human misery at the pool of Bethesda, and he found a man who had been paralyzed for 38 long years, a man who had outlived his hope, and with a single sovereign command, Jesus made him whole. Get up, pick up your mat, and walk. But because Jesus healed this man on the Sabbath, and because he commanded the man to carry his sleeping mat, the religious authorities did not celebrate the miracle. They launched an investigation. They confronted the healed man, and when they found out it was Jesus, their quiet disapproval turned into active, hostile persecution. Today, Jesus doesn't back down, apologize, or claim he was misunderstood. Instead, he steps into the courtroom of Jerusalem and delivers a speech that changes history forever. He makes claims so massive that they leave only two options. Either Jesus is an absolute blasphemer, or he is precisely who he claims to be, the eternal Son of God, equal in power, honor, and authority with God the Father. Grab your Bibles or open your e-Bibles with me, Igniters. Once again, let's turn to John chapter 5, beginning with verse 16, and let's read up to verse 30. Let us open our hearts to the majesty of King Jesus. I will be reading from the ESV version of the Bible. And here is the reading. And this was why the Jews were persecuting Jesus, because he was doing these things on the Sabbath. But Jesus answered them, "My Father is working until now, and I am working." This was why the Jews were seeking all the more to kill him, because not only was he breaking the Sabbath, but he was even calling God his own Father, making himself equal with God. So Jesus said to them, "Truly, truly, I say to you, the Son can do nothing of his own accord, but only what he sees the Father doing. For whatever the Father does, that the Son does likewise. For the Father loves the Son and shows him all that he himself is doing, and greater works than these will he show him, so that you may marvel. For as the Father raises the dead and gives them life, so also the Son gives life to whom he will. For the Father judges no one, but has given all judgment to the Son, that all may honor the Son, just as they honor the Father. Whoever does not honor the Son does not honor the Father who sent him. Truly, truly, I say to you, whoever hears my word and believes him who sent me has eternal life. He does not come into judgment, but has passed from death to life. Truly, truly, I say to you, an hour is coming and is now here, when the dead will hear the voice of the Son of God, and those who hear will live. For as the Father has life in himself, so he has granted the Son also to have life in himself. And he has given him authority to execute judgment, because he is the Son of Man. Do not marvel at this,
For an hour is coming when all who are in the tombs will hear his voice and come out. Those who have done good to the resurrection of life, and those who have done evil to the resurrection of judgment. I can do nothing on my own. As I hear, I judge, and my judgment is just, because I seek not my own will, but the will of him who sent me. May God bless the reading. So that would be our text for today, and we will go over these verses one by one, and we will try and, of course, learn what the message is all about, what the word is trying to tell us, what we can learn from it, as well as, of course, how can we live it out in our Christian lives. Firstly, Igniters, there is this pressure of compromising the truth. Why? We want to keep the peace. And let's contrast this with the stance of Jesus, who was very bold in standing firm with the truth. Here are some scripture anchors related to what I have just mentioned to you. Firstly, in Galatians chapter 1 verse 10, where Paul wrote, "Am I now trying to win the approval of human beings or of God? Or am I trying to please people?" Another scripture, 2 Timothy chapter 1 verse 7, again written by the Apostle Paul to Timothy, and it states here, "For God has not given us a spirit of fear, but of power and of love and of a sound mind." Igniters, think about how easy it is to back down when influential people get angry at you. When you stand up for what is right at work, in your family, or among your friends, and people start whispering or threatening you, the natural human instinct is to smooth things over, apologize, or tone down your convictions, right? Was there a time when you were tempted to compromise your faith just to avoid conflict? Well, when I was younger, not yet a mature Christian, well, I'm still continually growing, of course, but when I was still beginning in my journey as a Christian, of course, there are challenges that I have faced when I encountered or when I was with my friends who were not Christians. Well, the usual pressure, of course, was the peer pressure when there were things that they wanted to do, but it was in conflict with my belief. And so, there's this conflict inside of me whether I would join them or whether not. So, of course, it's quite a challenging decision, especially if I haven't matured yet in the faith, or if I wanted to please them and not God. That is the challenge for all of us, brothers and sisters, friends. And what if it is somebody who is influential? Thank God, I believe I was not yet in that kind of position wherein a higher up commanded me to do something that was against my will. Oh, well, I remember something. It was something about finances. And sadly, yes, I compromised there because I was expecting this mentor or this higher up to do the right thing. And again, the situation was that we were going to present a simple financial expenses that we did so that we can reimburse it to the organization that we are serving during that time. Well, the higher up mentioned to me, write a higher number so that we can get a higher pay. So I was troubled and I was in conflict with myself. What am I supposed to do? Because he's my higher up. And that's
I think that's what he has been doing before, so that it's an advantage for him, it's a benefit for him, if he's going to declare a higher amount so that he can reimburse a higher amount as well, not the exact amount that he has spent. And if I do otherwise, they will be affected as well. If I try to do the right thing, then of course, the tendency is that the higher up will probably be angry at me, I'm not sure, or they will say, come on, what are you doing? So yeah, sadly, I gave in during that situation, which shouldn't be. And again, if that were supposed, or if that's going to happen again today, what I should do, and I know the right thing to do there, is to tell the higher up that this is not right, and I'm going to stand my ground whether the relationship is going to be affected or not. Okay, because right is right, even though a lot of people are doing it. Yes, that quote is very, very striking to me. Let me repeat it to you again. Right is right. Oh, it's the other way around, sorry. Wrong is wrong, even though a lot of people are doing it. So it doesn't matter, or wrong will stay wrong even though the majority is doing it. Especially in this biblically, if we have it biblically, of course, the biblical basis or truth, our basis of truth is always the Bible. That is our standard. That is what we follow. So whatever the world says, even though the majority does it, we will still check what the Bible says. And that's what we are supposed to follow. Now notice what Jesus does here. The most powerful religious leaders in the nations are threatening him. They have the power to excommunicate him, arrest him, and eventually demand his execution. But instead of diluting his message, Jesus turns up the volume. He speaks truth with unflinching courage because he answers to the Heavenly Father alone. Today, as we study this passage, ask yourself, am I living for the applause of culture, or am I standing firm truth?

0: too I'm working. For this reason, they tried all the more to kill him. Not only was he breaking the Sabbath, but he was even calling God his own father, making himself equal with God. Let us perform a thorough verse-by-verse breakdown of these vital verses that we have just read, beginning with verse 16. Notice the tense in the Greek grammar. The text says Jesus was doing. Ipoiei. This was the imperfect tense. The text says Jesus was doing these things on the Sabbath. This implies that healing on the Sabbath wasn't a one-time accident. It was a habitual practice. Jesus was deliberately picking the Sabbath to perform miracles because he wanted to liberate people from the crushing legalistic burdens invented by the Pharisees. Now, on verse 17, Jesus gives his formal defense. Defense in the Greek word apologia. And it is staggering. My Father is working until now, and I am working. To understand why this shocked the Pharisees, you have to understand ancient Jewish theology regarding the Sabbath. The rabbis taught that on the seventh day of creation, God rested from creating the universe. That's on Genesis chapter 2, verse 2. However, they admitted that God never stops working entirely, because if God stopped working on the Sabbath, the rain would cease, gravity would fail, human babies wouldn't be born, and the sun wouldn't rise. God must continually sustain life every single day, including the Sabbath. And now, look at what Jesus claims. He says, just as my Father works on the Sabbath, which was sustaining the universe, I too am working. Jesus places his own work on the exact same divine plane as the creator of the universe. Amazing. Amazing indeed. Now on verse 18, the religious leaders did not misinterpret him. Modern skeptics often claim Jesus never said he was God, but his original hearers knew exactly what he was saying. John explicitly records that they tried all the more to kill him because he was calling God his own father, making himself equal with God. He didn't just say our father in general sense. He called him patera idion, his own private, unique father. He claimed essential deity. Now, in this text, we confront the true identity of Jesus, eliminating the middle ground of calling him merely a good moral teacher. Here are some scriptural references that we can read based on Jesus, the identity of Jesus Christ, not just a mere human being. Firstly, in Colossians chapter 2, verse 9, it says here, for in Christ all the fullness of the deity lives in bodily form. Another scripture here, Hebrews chapter 1, verse 3, stating, the Son is the radiance of God's glory and the exact representation of his being. Igniters, these verses completely demolishes the modern idea that Jesus was just a wise philosopher, a great moral guide, a good prophet, or a great leader or teacher. As a great scholar, C.S. Lewis famously pointed out, a man who said things Jesus said could not simply be a good moral teacher. If he claimed to be equal with God, and he wasn't, he was either a liar deceiving millions, or he was insane, a lunatic on the level of a man who claims he is a poached egg, or else he is precisely who he claimed to be, the Lord of Glory. Again, igniters, you cannot remain neutral when it comes to Jesus. You cannot just tip your hat to him as a nice historic figure. He demands your absolute worship, your total surrender, and your whole heart because he is equal with the Father. And if you're questioning that, There are again evidences regarding it, which we have discussed and learned during the last episode of this radio station. The five witnesses, right? And just on the top of my head, I would say that Jesus' words are powerful, and it is indeed out of this world. Things such as loving your enemies, turning the other cheek, go the extra mile, being a servant, being a person with humility, considering others above yourselves. Those things are naturally not qualities or things that human beings do. And these things prove that Jesus is not just from here in this world, but he comes from heaven. And so we really have to decide. Also, there are historical evidences, of course, of the existence of Jesus as well. And his influence is indeed powerful. He has a powerful influence and is known in the world today that we live in. Although, yes, there are still countries that doesn't know about Jesus, generally, I believe that Jesus is historically known compared to some of the people that we know in the world that are, yes, popular. Now, that completes the first expository block that we have. We can now proceed to the second one, and we will be proceeding with John chapter 5, verses 19 to 23. Having declared his equality with God, Jesus now explains how the Father and the Son operate together in absolute unity. Read with me in John chapter 5, verses 19 to 23. Jesus gave them this answer: "Very truly I tell you, the Son can do nothing by himself. He can do only what he sees his Father doing, because whatever the Father does, the Son also does. For the Father loves the Son and shows him all he does. Yes, and he will show him even greater works than these, so that you will be amazed. For just as the Father raises the dead and gives them life, even so the Son gives life to whom he is pleased to give it. Moreover, the Father judges no one, but has entrusted all judgment to the Son, that all may honor the Son just as they honor the Father. Whoever does not honor the Son does not honor the Father who sent him." Let us break down these massive theological truths, beginning with verse 19. Jesus begins with a double amen. Amen, amen, translated very truly or verily, verily. This signals divine solemnity. When he says the Son can do nothing by himself, he isn't claiming weakness. He is claiming total alignment. There is no division in the Trinity. Jesus never acts out of independent, rogue ambition. Everything he does on earth is a perfect, flawless reflection of the Father's heart and will. Now, on verse 20, the Father's relationship with the Son is defined by infinite love, philei. The Father loves the Son and shows him all he does. Jesus promises that the healing of a 38-year invalid is just the beginning. Greater works are coming that will leave the world astonished. Next verse is verse 21, and it focuses on the authority to give life. In the Old Testament, creating life and raising the dead were exclusive rights belonging to Yahweh alone. You can read and check Deuteronomy chapter 32, verse 39, or verse 1 Samuel chapter 2, verse 6. Yet here, Jesus claims the exact same authority. The Son gives life to whom he is pleased to give it. He possesses self-existent resurrection life within himself. Finally, verses 22 to 23, and that is the authority to judge. Again, in the Old Testament, God the Father is the ultimate judge of all the earth. Genesis chapter 18, verse 25. But Jesus reveals a mind-blowing shift. The Father has handed over the courtroom gavel to the Son. And why? Verse 23 lays it out clearly that all may honor the Son just as they honor the Father. Take note of this warning, igniters. You cannot claim to worship God while bypassing Jesus Christ. Religions across the world claim to honor God. But if they strip Jesus of his divine lordship, Jesus says their worship is entirely rejected by the Father. Because remember, once again, there is no direct way to God the Father. But the only way, the way, the truth, and the life is through his one and only Son, Jesus Christ. Now, I hope that we can understand the relationship between the Father and the Son. And here are some illustrations that I will try to give to you, that I'll give to you, and scripture references as well. Scripture references, even here in the book of John. John chapter 14, verse 9, saying, "Anyone who has seen me has seen the Father." Another one here, John chapter 10, verse 30, "I and the Father are one." Have you ever wondered what God the Father is really like? Is he a harsh, distant, angry deity, sitting in the clouds waiting to strike people down? Sadly, some people think of it that way, and they see God that way. Now imagine a young prince who grows up watching his wise, compassionate father, the king, rule the realm. The prince learns the king's heartbeat so thoroughly that every decree the prince signs, every prisoner he pardons, and every decree he executes is an exact execution of the king's will. And same thing in life, right? When we meet someone, or when we see a child and they are acting in accordance to how they should act, there are some comments that we say, "Oh, you're just like your father." And comments such as, it's no wonder you act that way. Your father is this person. So things like that. In this world today, we compare somebody with the father that they have or their parents. Jesus, how about Jesus Christ? Jesus is the ultimate flawless expression of the Father. If you want to know how God feels about the sick, look at Jesus touching the leper. If you want to know how God feels about the brokenhearted, look at Jesus weeping at the tomb of Lazarus. If you want to know how God handles sin, look at Jesus dying on the cross. Jesus is God in action. And yes, once again, to sum this principle or this segment, if you want to know God the Father, the creator of the world, let us look to Jesus and grow in the grace and knowledge of him. Now we reach the climax of Jesus' discourse, where he speaks of two distinct resurrections and reveals how every human being listening today will one day face his authority. Read with me in John chapter 5, verses 24 to 30. Here is the reading. "Very truly I tell you, whoever hears my word and believes him who sent me has eternal life, and will not be judged, but has crossed over from death to life. Very truly I tell you, a time is coming and has now come when the dead will hear the voice of the Son of God, and those who hear will live. For as the Father has life in himself, so he has granted the Son also to have life in himself. And he has given him authority to judge, because he is the Son of Man. Do not be amazed at this, for a time is coming when all who are in their graves will hear his voice and come out. Those who have done what is good will rise to live, and those who have done what is evil will rise to be condemned. By myself I can do nothing. I judge only as I hear, and my judgment is just, for I seek not to please myself, but him who sent me. Let us trace this profound verse-by-verse revelations, beginning with verse 24, focusing on the present salvation. This is one of the most glorious promises in the entire Bible. Notice the present tense verbs. Whoever hears and believes has eternal life right now. Salvation isn't something you cross your fingers and hope to get when you die. It is a present possession. The believer has crossed over. In Greek, metabebeken, perfect active tense, meaning a permanent, irreversible transfer from spiritual death into eternal life. Isn't that amazing? And maybe it's quite hard to believe, but with God, nothing is impossible. Here's also another scripture that supports what I have just read and what I have just mentioned to you. In 1 John chapter 5, verse 13, this was written to give believers the absolute assurance that they possess eternal life through faith in Jesus Christ. And here's the text. It is written here, I write these things to you who believe in the name of the Son of God, that you may know that you have eternal life. So you see there how it is written. It doesn't say, I am writing this so that you may know that you will have eternal life. It says here that you have eternal life in the present tense. Isn't that amazing? So with that, it gives you assurance, and God wants his children to have a settled present certainty of their salvation rather than living in doubt. And when you live in doubt as a Christian, it's going to be difficult and challenging. Now on verse 25 to 27, this is the spiritual resurrection. Jesus says the time has now come when the spiritually dead, those that are trapped in sin, hear his voice and come spiritually alive through the gospel. The Father granted the Son to have aseity, or life within himself. Next verses 28 to 29 is the physical resurrection. Now Jesus shifts from the present spiritual resurrection to the future physical resurrection. Notice he says, all who are in their graves will hear his voice and come out. History is not moving in circles. It is marching toward a decisive end. Every person who has ever lived, from Adam to the last child born on earth, will be physically resurrected by the voice of Jesus Christ. For believers, it is the resurrection of life, Zoes. For those who reject Christ, it is the resurrection of judgment or condemnation, Krisios in Greek. Finally, verse 30. Jesus concludes this section by reassuring us that his judgment is perfectly righteous, unbribable, and completely aligned with the eternal justice of the Father. The point here that we are trying to make is the power of Jesus Christ's voice. His words are already powerful, but his words are also powerful. Jesus is indeed awesome and in power. He has authority. Let's read some verses related to these things. 1 Thessalonians chapter 4 verse 16 says, For the Lord himself will come down from heaven with a loud command, with the voice of the archangel, and with the trumpet call of God. Another scripture here in Revelation chapter 20 verses 11 to 12. Then I saw a great white throne, and I saw the dead, great and small, standing before the throne. Igniters, pause and meditate on the sheer power of the voice of Jesus Christ. When Jesus stood outside the tomb of Lazarus in John chapter 11, we'll be reading about that in the future, he shouted, "Lazarus, come out." Scholars have often pointed out that if Jesus hadn't specified Lazarus by name, the power of his voice would have emptied every grave in the entire cemetery. Wow, amazing, isn't it? A day is coming when that exact same voice will penetrate the depths of the Pacific Ocean, the soil of ancient graveyards, and the dust of human history. Every skeleton, every body, every soul will rise to stand before King Jesus. You will meet Jesus as your loving Savior today, or you will meet Him as your irresistible judge tomorrow. There is no third option. My dear Igniters, as we bring this breathtaking message in John chapter 5 verses 16 to 30 to a close, let us anchor our hearts on three immovable pillars of truth, the three lessons that we have learned for today's lesson or the study that we had. First one, Jesus is fully equal with God. He is not a subordinate creation. He is the eternal Son of God, possessing the very life, power, and authority of the Heavenly Father. Lesson 2. Eternal life is a present possession. The moment you hear His word and place your trust in Him, you put your faith in Jesus Christ, you believe, you confess His name, you get baptized, you pass permanently out of condemnation and into eternal, unshakable life. Finally, lesson 3. Everyone has an appointment with Christ. Whether in spiritual awakening today or in the physical resurrection at the end of time, every human knee will bow and every tongue will confess that Jesus Christ is Lord. To lock this truth deep within your soul before we pray, I want to leave you with an extraordinary true story from history. This is entitled The Emperor's Royal Pardon. And it starts like this. Back in the early 19th century, during the height of the Napoleonic Wars in Europe, a young French soldier was found guilty of severe military crime, desertion during battle. Under the strict military law of the French Empire, the punishment for desertion was absolute, swift, and uncompromising death by firing squad. The court-martial was held. The verdict was read, and the young man was locked away in a dark, cold stone cell overlooking the courtyard. The execution was scheduled for the following morning at dawn. The young soldier's mother, hearing of her son's arrest, walked for days through freezing rain to reach the military encampment of Emperor Napoleon Bonaparte. She managed to slip past the outer guards, threw herself at the feet of the emperor, and wept bitterly, begging for her son's life. Napoleon looked down at the weeping mother, shook his head sternly, and said, "Madame, your son does not deserve mercy. His crime has been proven beyond a shadow of doubt. Justice demands that he die." The mother looked up through her tears, held the emperor's cloak and said words that echoed through history. "Your Majesty, I know he does not deserve mercy. If he deserved it, it wouldn't be mercy. Mercy is the one thing he cannot earn, but it is the one thing I am begging you to give." Napoleon stood frozen for a moment. The mother's plea pierced through his harsh exterior. He reached into his coat, pulled out a piece of parchment, wrote a single sentence on it, signed it with his imperial seal, and handed it to the mother. That single piece of paper was an unconditional, absolute, imperial pardon. Early the next morning, as the guards walked down the stone hallway to escort the young soldier to the courtyard where the firing squad was waiting, his mother ran ahead of them. She reached through the iron bars of the cell, placed that piece of paper in her son's hand, and shouted, "Look at the paper! Look at the seal!" When the commanding officer opened the cell door to carry out the death sentence, the young soldier didn't cower in fear. He held up the parchment signed by the emperor. The commanding officer looked at the seal, bowed his head, stepped aside, and said two words, "Case dismissed." The death sentence was abolished. The iron doors were unlocked, and the young man walked out into the sunlight, a completely free man, not because he was innocent, but because he held the authoritative pardon of the highest power in the land. Dear friends, Igniters, what do you think of the story? It's very much related to what we have learned today, right? And it is directly connected to the promise of Jesus in verse 24, which was the crossing over from death to life through the pardon of King Jesus. Romans chapter 8 verse 1 says, "Therefore, there is now no condemnation for those who are in Christ Jesus." Isn't that amazing, and what a wonderful promise that we can have through Jesus Christ, that we are not condemned, that we will be saved? How can a person not want this? Igniters, do you see the spiritual reality of John chapter 5 verse 24 in that story? Well, every single one of us was that young soldier in the cell. We were guilty of treason against the King of Heaven. Why? We broke his laws, turned our backs on his word. We sinned against him. We are not righteous, and were rightfully condemned to eternal death. And justice demanded our judgment. But 2,000 years ago, Jesus Christ, the sovereign judge of the universe, stepped down into human history. He went to the cross of Calvary, took our death sentence upon himself, and sealed our pardon with his own precious blood. Jesus declared in John chapter 5 verse 24, "Whoever hears my word and believes him who sent me has eternal life and will not be judged, but has crossed over from death to life." When you place your faith in Jesus Christ, you aren't holding a weak human hope. You are holding a divine pardon signed in the blood of the Son of God. When death, Satan, or condemnation comes knocking on your door, you don't have to fear. You simply hold up the cross of Christ, and heaven declares, "No condemnation." Dear friend, listening to "Peace Be Still" across the airwaves today, do you have that pardon in your hands? Or are you still sitting in the cell of your sins, awaiting the resurrection of judgment? Jesus is extending his hand of mercy to you right now. He is offering you a full, complete, and irreversible pardon today. Stop relying on your own good works, your own righteousness, your own false belief. You cannot earn mercy. Turn away from your sins today. Put your complete trust in the Lord Jesus Christ. Confess Him as your Lord and Savior. Be buried with Him in the waters of baptism for the forgiveness of your sins. And step out of the darkness of death into the eternal light of His kingdom. Thank you so much once again, Igniters, for joining me today, for listening to Ignite Radio, Peace Be Still. This is an absolute honor to study these rich life-giving truths with you. Be sure to tune in our next episode as we begin another chapter, chapter 6. And you can have or an advanced reading so that we can be ready for it as well. We have already finished the John chapter 5. That was the five witnesses. Just a quick review. We talked about John the Baptist, his miracles, the Heavenly Father, the Holy Scriptures, and Moses himself. And they prove beyond a shadow of doubt that Jesus, that He is the promised Messiah. Now you can begin reading chapter 6 of John. Prepare your hearts for an incredible broadcast once again next week. This has been Peace Be Still on Ignite Radio Philippines. I am Jesse Bestre. May you walk today in the absolute assurance of eternal life, free from condemnation, under the sovereign grace of King Jesus. May God bless you, Igniters, and goodbye for now.
1: All right, Igniters, that's our good friend, Brother Jesse Igniters from the program Peace Be Still. And very well, Igniters, very well presented, Igniters, about the deity of Jesus, Igniters, no? So, amen to that. So, it's very clear, Igniters, the witnesses have been presented that Jesus is God according to John the Baptizer, Igniters, no? No, according to His own miraculous works. Huh? And according to the Father, and according to the Scriptures, and according to Moses, huh? That Jesus is God. But sad to say today, Igniters, some people do not believe Jesus. Huh? We must search all of the Scripture, Igniters. Not just the New Testament, and find Jesus to which all of God's Word went. And then, with an open heart, we see the glory of God, not the glory of people. So that we will believe in Jesus and put our hope in Him, Igniters, because is the giver, no? Is the giver of life, Igniters, no? Is the giver of life, and His very words will give life to those who are willing to hear Him, no? And obey Him. So that's why, Igniters, today is the day to accept. Huh? Today is the day to accept, Igniters, brothers and sisters. Huh? Today is the day to accept Jesus as the Lord and submit to His word to receive life igniters. No? I hope that you do today, that you did it today. To think of that lesson today, igniters, from the book of John chapter 5, as Brother Jesse end the chapter 5. And God willing, next week, Brother Jesse will go through to chapter 6. Huh? Chapter 6 of the in the Gospel of John. Huh? So, okay, from Sister Kiel, as she is sending, okay, a hearts with, okay, she is sending hearts as well, yes, and Sister Rose, a big shout out to you, Sister Rose. Ayong hapon kanimo diha, igsoong Rose, no? Kalipay nako og dako nga ana karon na minaw, no? Sa iyang pulong, no? So pakiabot sa akong mga pangamusta diha, Sister Rose, sa Butuan, no? Sa Bonbon na Butuan City. So maayong hapon kaninyong tanan, no? Manginaot ako nga nakamus sa maayong panlawas og kalig-on diha sa pagtuo. So a big shout out also to our listeners from now in Mandawi. Yes, maayong hapon diha kanimo, Brother Yudi, no? Salamat sa pagpaminaw kanimo, Brother Yudi. So as he is mentioned here in my messenger, as he is listening, mayong hapon kaninyong tanan. So Sister Rose here has she is hearted with magandang hapon, Sister Brother Jesse, as she sent hearts as well, and amen to that. Brother Kirk also is hearted with amen, Brother Jesse, and he put here two thumbs up for Brother Jesse. Huh? Yes, two thumbs up for Brother Jesse on that lesson. Wow, that's a wonderful service lesson. Amen to that. Yeah. Yes, that's a wonderful serious lesson, igniters, in order for us to know that Jesus is God. Oh, this is what John write this, igniters, in this in his book. In order for us to know, in order for us to believe that Jesus is God. So that's why, igniters, hear Him, igniters, today. And follow of what He said. Follow Jesus, igniters. So, time check now is 1:09, igniters. So, don't forget, igniters, coming up next, we have another one from the Pathfinder with our good friend, Brother Simon, igniters, from COC, sorry. So, stay tuned, igniters, right after this Ignite Philippines Stinger.
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1: Igniters, welcome to the Pathfinder with our good friend, Brother Simon Igniters. So shout out to all of you there. Good morning, good afternoon, and good evening to each one of us, Igniters. And now, you are listening to the Pathfinder with Brother Simon. Have a blessed evening to you, Brother Simon. Go ahead, bro. 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
2: 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This is the Christian broadcast. We provide the Bible study, Sunday worship. We also share the gospel song with our listeners. And today we will continue to study the Bible through this Ignite Radio program. I do encourage my listeners, when we read some of the scripture from the Bible, I encourage you also open your Bible with me to read the scripture. And you can use any version you like. And I prefer to use the New King James Version. And sometimes I also use the New International Version when I read the scripture. Anyway, today we will continue to study about the church. And in the previous several lessons, I discuss about what is the true family, what is the church, what is God's body. And basically, from the Bible, we learn that our Lord Jesus Christ, he came to this world and he tried to establish his own church, not the human being church. Jesus is the Lord, and he creates his own church. Let me go ahead and read the Matthew chapter 16, verse 18. And I also say to you that you are Peter, and on this rock I will build my church, and the gates of the Hades shall not prevail against it. So from here, basically, you can see that our Lord Jesus Christ, he is going to establish his own church. He didn't say that he is going to establish many churches. But today you can see that there are many people, they create their own church. And then that's the reason we have so many different names of the churches in this world. And sometimes we use the word denomination. Those are the denomination, and it's the man-made church. God did not create those churches, but human being created those churches. And if you read the Old Testament, the Bible also predicts that the Lord will establish his kingdom. And this kingdom, sometimes we also refer this as the God's church. And his kingdom will not be destroyed by any human being. Now, we know that in the past, We saw many different kind of kingdoms, like the kingdom of Rome and the kingdom of the Babylon, the kingdom of the maybe the Turkey, whatever. There are many different kind of kingdoms, but later on, when the time passed, those kingdoms will be destroyed by the enemies. But God's kingdom will never be destroyed. And what does it mean? God's kingdom is not a physical kingdom. God's kingdom is a spiritual kingdom. And also, when we talk about God's family, and basically all of us who believe in God, and we call the brother and sister. But from the biological point of view, we were not coming from the same biological father. But when we talk about spiritual sense, all of us come from God. Because whenever you believe in God, and you will be a child of God. And that's the reason we call all the believer brothers and sisters. And today, I would like to talk about one denomination. It was an old village denomination in this world, okay? And we call Roman Catholic Church. Now, I will continue to share more different denomination or the other churches, their background and their teaching. So it can help us to learn about what they believe. If you try to choose a right church, and then how can you discern this is the human man-made church or this is God's church? You need to know how to distinguish. And also, through their practice and through their teaching, probably you learn that, oh, this idea comes from human teaching. This idea does not come from God's teaching. And now, for example, Roman Catholic Church. Roman Catholic Church, when did they establish Roman Catholic Church? When you talk about the history, the first pope, Boniface III, and at that time, you can call this is the leader of the Roman Catholic Church. But they also talk about Peter was the first pope. But when you read the Bible never mentioned about this term pope. P-O-P-E. Some of the Catholic believers, they believe that Peter was the first pope. But in fact, if you talk about the history, Boniface III was the first pope, according to their Roman teaching. And when was he established this Catholic Church? It was 606 AD. It started in Rome, and they gave the name as a Catholic. And of course, their teaching also we also call Catholicism. And it was probably begin the idea of the from the Nicene Council 325 AD. And then later on, we also see that how they bring the new idea in their denomination. Okay, they use the instrument music according to Pope Vitalian, and 670 AD they started using the instrument music. But before that, when the people get to worship God, to sing song, they never use any instrument. Now, some people they argue that, well, in the old time they did not have any instrument. My question is, how old the people when they sing song, they start using the instrument maybe a trump, or a drum, or maybe a guitar or a piano, and then later on we have like electronic piano or something like that. When did the people start using the instrument? If you go back to the history, probably quite a long time before the Lord Jesus came to this world, probably people already use a different kind of the instrument. But I'm talking about according to the Roman Catholic Church, when did they start using the instrument in their church? Well, based on the history, probably it was around 670 AD at that time. And then after that, and then the Catholic Church also had a problem, and some people did not agree certain thing, and then they split. And then that's the reason we have the Greek Orthodox. Okay. Great author that basically came out from the Roman Catholic Church. And this split was in 1054 AD. 1054 AD, basically. There are five distinctions of the Roman Catholic Church. I mentioned it before. First one is the Roman Catholic Church is the oldest denomination in the world. And sometimes we can say that because so far they have around 850 million members, Catholic members in this world. And also, they also established many, maybe the churches or school in this world. So basically, Roman Catholic Church is the older denomination in the world. They started, according to history, it was 606 AD. And also, the other distinction of this Roman Catholic Church is it is the mother of all other denominations. Why did I say that? You will find out that a lot of the different denominations or churches, they came out from the Roman Catholic Church. And then after that, they also changed the teaching, they changed the name. And then the other distinction is the largest denomination, just I mentioned about. They have 850 million members in this world. Especially in the old time, whenever Roman Catholic members conquered different country, different nation, they also forced the local people to believe what they believe. And also the other distinction of the Roman Catholic Church is it is the most powerful denomination in the world. You can see that a lot of the nation leader when they see the Pope to visit their country, they also treat the Pope like the U.S. president or Prime Minister in from UK. They think that this is the big influence man in the world, and that's the reason I said that it is the most powerful denomination in the world. But don't forget about that. The other distinction of the Roman Catholic Church also is the most corrupt denomination in the world. When you go back to the history, and you'll find out that those so-called fathers who were at the Roman Church, Roman Catholic Church, and how did they collect the money from the people? They basically, when the people do the wrong thing, they will go to the Roman Catholic Church to get some kind of the, or we call the a ticket. Okay, the ticket is for you can call the some kind of repentance ticket. When you go to the Catholic Church, you need to buy the ticket to get the forgiveness from the Father. And then this ticket, it costs some money. And then that's when the people will buy this kind of ticket and give the money to the Roman Catholic Church. And that's the reason it becomes very corrupt denomination in the world. But probably some of the people may not agree that, but I just gave you some idea because this is the history. Maybe now they change it. Of course, today they don't need to buy this kind of the ticket in order to get the forgiveness. But they will go to the Catholic Church building, and then they may go to a booth, and then one side is the fathers sit in the booth. The other side is the person who want to get the forgiveness, and then they will talk with the father.

ask the Father to pray for them, to forgive them, something like that. But what they teach the truth, you can also find out from the Bible, is that they believe the three persons in God's head: the Father, the Son, and the Holy Spirit. Okay? Because when you read the Bible, you especially the Lord Jesus Christ, and try to remind his student to go into the world and make the disciple of all nations. And then what happened? Well, he also said that baptizing them in the name of the Father and the Son and the Holy Spirit. So you can see that Father, Son, and the Holy Spirit. Three persons in the Godhead. And this is the family. Okay, this is the God's body too. Okay, I know that some people will question about that. How can it be the Father and the Son and the Holy Spirit, they are in God's hand? And sometimes we use the term Trinity, but you cannot find this term from the Bible. But we do know that. Why did Jesus try to tell his apostle, go and make disciples of all nations, and baptizing them in the name of the Father and of the Son and the Holy Spirit? And when you read the book of John, you also find out that the Father and the Son are in one. And also, when the time comes, the Father also will send the helper to help the apostle to continue to carry the God's message. And then you oftentimes you see the Father, the Son, and the Holy Spirit. And that's the reason Catholic Church also believe this three person in God's hand. They also believe that the Bible is the Word of God. Of course, we also believe that. And the Catholic teaching also believe that the heaven and hell, the resurrection, and the judgment. So, some people, they don't believe the resurrection, like the Sadducees from the New Testament. Some Pharisees believe, some do not. But the Sadducees, they did not believe the resurrection. But we do believe that Jesus was buried, and he was buried in the tomb. And after 3 days, he was resurrected from the tomb. And we believe that there's a resurrection in the future too. Okay? And also, Catholic teaching, although they oppose the divorce, and they uphold the sanctity of the home. I think this is a very important too. You know, Jesus, he talk about in what kind of situation people can find an excuse. They can divorce their spouse. Let me go ahead to also read this one too. Matthew chapter 19, verses 1 to maybe the 9. I just go ahead to read this one. And then you can get the idea about how did God handle about the divorce or separation. Now it came to pass, when Jesus had finished this saying, that he departed from the Galilee and came to the region of Judea beyond the Jordan, and great multitude followed him, and he healed them there. The Pharisees also came to him, testing him and saying to him, is it lawful for a man to divorce his wife for just any reason? And he answered and said to them, Have you not read that he who makes them as the beginning make them male and female, and said, for this reason a man shall leave his father and mother and be joined to his wife, and the two shall become one flesh.

0: permitted you to divorce your wife, but from the beginning it was not so. And then Jesus said, and I say to you, whoever divorces his wife except for sexual and immorality and marries another commit adultery. And whoever married her who is divorced commit adultery. So the idea is God doesn't like to see any people divorced. And that's reason Roman teaching also approached divorce. And because of this, the Church of England, especially I think the Henry VII, and he divorced his wife and remarried, and the Pope or the Archbishop condemned him, and that's the reason he was not happy. He did not want to follow the teaching of Roman Catholicism, and then he established his own church. I mean the Church of England, because of this reason. But I like to believe this idea is Catholics believe to uphold the sanctity of the home. Well, I think that this is the very important for us. The house, a home, is very important for every one of us. The family, they should live in the pure life, and they should not commit any crime like the immorality, fornication. But that's very good for the family too, because it can avoid a lot of the problem. But if the family always mess up of this kind of immorality, you can imagine that. Who will suffer? The family members. And that's the reason I think the good idea to approach a divorce. But don't forget about that. Jesus also gave the example from the Matthew chapter 19 verse 9. He said that, and I say to you, whoever divorced his wife except for sexual immorality and marries another commits adultery, and whoever marries her who is divorced commit adultery. So Jesus only gave the example only in this case, except immorality, or sometimes we use a word fornication. And then the innocent partner can divorce the guilty one. Well, anyway, Catholic teaching also oppose abortion and euthanasia. We understand that life comes from God. No one has the right to determine a person's life. Just like people, especially that pregnant woman, sometimes they decide they did not want to keep the baby. They will go to see the a doctor to abort the baby, to abort the unborn baby. So, according to Roman Catholic teaching, they approach this idea, and also euthanasia. Well, we know that life comes from God. None of us has the right to decide whether we want to live on this earth or not. But I also want to mention some errors Roman Catholic teaching, such as they teach about the seven sacraments. What are seven sacraments? They believe the baptism also is one of the sacraments. Penance, Well, anyway, I want to point out that the baptism is for the Roman teaching. They believe that all of us was born on this earth. We inherit the original sin. And that's the reason they baptized the little baby when the baby was born. And this is what they believe that is one of the sacraments. The other one is penance, that repentant, okay? And then the third one, confirmation. The fourth, Holy Eucharist. And then the fifth, Holy Orders. Sixth, Extreme Unction. And then seven, Matrimony. So they talk about this thing, this idea, and they believe that those are the sacraments. So this is what they believe that. But the point is, they also believe that the decree of popes or the church council, they sometimes they wrote something, or the popes wrote something, and their belief, they must also follow that. And the decrees of popes and the church councils are equal in the authority with the Bible. But remember that. Who has the authority? How did the Bible come to this world? According to 2 Timothy chapter 3, verses 16 to 17, all scriptures are inspired by the Lord, by God. So the decrees of the popes or church councils, those are human word. Okay? They did not come from God. They were not inspired by God. But they treat them as equal as the authority with the Bible. And I mentioned that before is Peter was the first pope according to the Roman teaching. And he had the power to forgive or retain sins. Peter was not God. How can he have the power to forgive sin? Let me ask my listener, who can forgive your sin? Your pastor? Your church leader, or your friend, or your government, who can forgive our sin? None of us has this power. All of us are sinners. Let me go ahead to read it. Matthew chapter 26. Let me see. Maybe the book of Romans first. The book of Romans chapter 3 and verse 10. As it is written, there is none righteous, no, not one. Okay? On this earth, none of us is righteous. So, if none of us is righteous, including Peter, Peter was one of the apostles. He was a fisherman. And he did not have power to forgive anyone. Only God has the power. Sinner cannot have the power to forgive other people's sin. Only God has the power can forgive people's sin. Let me go ahead and read and also the Matthew chapter 26, 31. And our Lord said this way. Jesus said to them, all of you will be made to stumble because of me this night, for it is written, I will strike the shepherd, and the sheep of the flock will scatter. So, and then later on, Peter also tried to deny that, and that he would not let this thing happen. Now, here the Lord tried to predict that what happened when the time comes, he will be arrested, and that his flock will be scattered away. And Peter would not let this thing happen. He was a human being. So he was a sinful man too. He did not know what Jesus said. Jesus already predicted that he would deny him 3 times. You can see that he did not know what he is talking. He think that he can stop this thing happen to our Lord. There's no way. Because God came to this world because the Father already set up the plan for him to die on the cross. But Peter also understand that people should not worship him. But what happened? According to Catholic teaching, and they believe that Peter was the first pope, and they respect him, and he has a power to forgive people. Just like today, when the pope go to different places, and then people bow down in front of him. Peter refused people to bow down in front of him. Acts chapter 10, verse 25 to 26. He knew that he is not God. So people should not bow down in front of him. But what happened? When Pope go to different places, and then first he bowed down to kiss the land when he arrived in the place, or he get off from the airplane. But what happened? A lot of people want to see him. They bow down in front of him. This is not right. He is not God. And plus, the Bible never mentioned he was the first pope. And also, from the Matthew chapter 8, and we find out that one day his mother-in-law was sick, and then Jesus tried to heal her. Let me go ahead and read this one too. Now, Matthew chapter 8, verses 14 to 15. Now when Jesus had come into Peter's house, he saw his wife, mother, lying sick with a fever. And he touched her hand, and the fever left her. Then she arose and served them. So you can see that Peter has a wife. He has a mother-in-law. And his mother-in-law was sick. And Jesus came to Peter's house. And he saw her lying on the bed. And then what happened? Jesus healed her. And plus, Peter was not the head of the church. But what happened today? The Pope is the head of the Roman Catholic Church. He is the higher leader in the Roman Church. But the Bible said that Jesus Christ is the head of the church. Ephesians chapter 1. 22 to 23, and also Ephesians chapter, I believe chapter 5, and Jesus talk about the marriage. I mean the apostle talk about the husband and wife. It's also mentioned about our Lord Jesus is the head of the church. None of us can deny this thing. This is the fact, okay? But the Pope claimed himself is the head of the church. This is not what the Bible teaches that. Let me go ahead and read one more time. Ephesians chapter 5, verse 23. For the husband is head of the wife, as also Christ is head of the church. He is the Savior of the body. Peter did not die for the world, for the sinners. Only Christ died for the sinner. That's the reason he can be the head of the church. And plus, Peter never been to Rome. He spent most of his time with the Jewish people. Maybe you can say that Paul has been to different places because Paul was born in Rome. And then he also traveled a lot. And he was the not only the apostle, he was an evangelist. The other point I want to point out about the Roman Catholic teaching, they also emphasize that Mary, Jesus' mother on the earth, okay, they believe that Mary was born with the original sin. I mean, except Mary. The most of people, they believe that most of people, they have the original sin when they came to this world, except Mary. And that's the reason they call Immaculate Conception. And they believe that Mary never have any sex with anyone. Yeah, when Jesus came to this world, we know that through the lady Mary body. And but how did she get pregnant? How did she get pregnant? That's my question. Today, if the woman want to get pregnant, how can she get pregnant? She need a man, correct? Without a man, she cannot get pregnant. But when Mary, before she married to Joseph, she already have, she already got pregnant. Why? You know that Joseph find out that she was pregnant. And then what did he do to Mary? He wanted to cancel the marriage with he wanted to cancel to marry the Mary because he did not want to marry a woman who already pregnant, because he may think that Mary already have a affair with the other man, and that's when he want to cancel this this marriage with Mary. But what happened? The Holy Spirit stopped him. He need to marry this beautiful lady. Her pregnancy came from God, not with any man. So you can say that God's power gave her this baby, and does not relate with the Mary was born without original sin. Mary was a sinner. Okay. And plus, after Jesus Christ was born, we know that Mary and Joseph continue to live together. And then my question is, did the Bible also mention that after Jesus was born, did Mary and Joseph have their own children. Now we know that God put the seed into Mary's body, and that's the reason she was conceived and she was pregnant. And then later on, Jesus came to this world. But after that, did she and Mary have their own children? Think about that, because I think this is interesting. Some people said that Mary was a permanent virgin. She never had sex with anyone. And that's the reason Roman teaching believed that she is a permanent virgin and she has the power to give birth to Jesus, because she is the permanent virgin. And also, she did not have original sin. Does the Bible teach this way? The Bible said that every one of us is a sinner, except our Lord Jesus Christ. But how can Mary also does not have sin? And let me also read it. Matthew chapter 12, and people say this way: while he was still talking to the multitude, behold, his mother and brothers stood outside seeking to speak with him. Then one said to him, look, your mother and your brothers are standing outside seeking to speak with you. Okay, here, interesting. Some of the people know that Jesus was a carpenter's son. And then when they see Jesus' mother, Mary, and also his brothers, and then they remind Jesus, hey, your mother and brothers are outside. They are looking for you. And we know that Jesus questioned about who are my mother. But the point is, they also know that Mary and Joseph have their own children too. Okay? They have their own children after Jesus was born. So definitely, Jesus has their brothers. But the Bible also said that he has a physical brothers on this earth after he was born, and then Joseph and Mary also have their own children. So, according to Roman teaching, they believe that Mary is a permanent, they call the perpetuous virgin. But that's not true. The Bible never mentioned. From the Roman teaching, they also divided their member into laymen and clergy. What does it mean that laymen and clergy? Laymen does mean the believer, but they don't serve at the temple or at the church. Only those who serve at the church, they call the clergy. That's the reason the fathers in the Roman church, they are called clergy. Or the nun who serve at the at the church, they are the clergy. But according to 1 Peter chapter 2, verse 5, all believers, they are the saints. Now, according to Roman Catholic teaching, they believe the apostles, 12 apostles, they are the saints. But that's not what the Bible said. The Bible said that everyone who believes in God is a saint, according to 1 Peter chapter 2 verse 5, and also Revelation chapter 1 verse 6. And also I mentioned about the Catholic teaching is that they believe that all people have the original sin, and that's when they baptize any people including the infant. And not only that, they also use another method to baptize a person. They sprinkle it. They put the few drop of the person's head, and that's they call this the baptism. So, the question is, where can we find this kind of teaching? And then you will see that a lot of the Catholic followers, if you try to ask them, where can you find who was the first pope from the Bible? They will mention about Peter, but ask them to show you where you can find this term, pope, from the Bible. And also, you can ask them, where did we see that the Bible also baptized the infant? And where we can find out that Mary was a perpetual virgin or permanent virgin, and she did not have any children. And you can find that from the Bible. Okay? Jesus has a brothers and sister on this earth because they came from the Joseph and Mary's family. Anyway, thank you for our listener to listen this Ignite radio program. If you have any question, and please let us know. We'll try our best to help you to understand the truth. And today we talk about the Roman Catholic Church, and hopefully you understand about where did they come from, who established the church, what did they teach, and what things they did not follow from the Bible. May God bless our listener. Next time we will continue to study the Bible again.
1: All right, Igniters, we hear it, Igniters, from the Pathfinder with our good friend, Brother Simon, Igniters. And well, we'll learn from it, Igniters, all about the Roman Catholic Church, no? That it's showing the Roman Catholic Church is not in the New Testament Church, Igniters, founded by Christ, no? Because indeed, its doctrines and their traditions and their practices differ from the Word of God. No? We see that the truth remains that Christ's Church exists today, and you can be added to it by obeying the Gospel. That's why Igniters turn to His Word, believe His promises, and be part of the church that belongs to Christ, Igniters. No? It's very clear, Igniters, that the Catholic Church is not the church of Christ established in Acts chapter 2. No? And many Catholic teachings contradict in the scriptures. No? That's why we need it to call an action today, Igniters. No? So, that's the important thing, Igniters, that we need to turn today. No? Make it right, Igniters, when you hear the message of the Lord today. And that's the truth. So, thank you for that, Brother Simon, for that well-explained lesson. And Sister TL right here. Greetings, Brother Simon. As she is hearted, as well as she is quoted here, Amen, with her hearts. And right here, Peter is no poop. Nowhere in the Bible states that, and that is true. Huh? There is no proof or evidences that Peter is Pope. Huh? So I don't know why the Catholic Church made this kind of practices. No? So, it's sad to see them who believe that. No? It's sad to see them, Igniters. who believe in the practice which is not truth. It's not true. So some people today is mostly believing in the wrong way, Igniters. In the wrong practices. And that is why, Igniters, today, people are doubt of their belief. So even to that, so thank you for that, Sister TL, for that argument, that comment, as she is hearted. Brother Kirk also is sending here hearts quoted here, amen, and hearts for that. And amen to that. So wonderful. That's a wonderful lesson, Igniters, that we need to know about. Huh? So that's why, Igniters, tune in to Ignite Radio. And here, Igniters, you can knowing the truth. And the truth will set you free, Igniters. Because we speak if the Bible speaks, and we are silent if the Bible is silent. So that's why today, Igniters, make sure that you are in the right church. Make sure that you are in the right family, Igniters. So, Sister TL is hearted here again, and amen to that. So, don't forget, Igniters, time check now is rolling. It's almost 2:03 in the afternoon. So, let's go on, Igniters, to our coming up next special Bible study with our good friend, Brother Jerry from Negros Occidental.
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1: Alright, Igniters, so welcome back to our programming in this hour. And this is Brother Lizar is reporting here on Ignite Philippine Studio. And welcome, Igniters, to our Thirsty Soul programming in this hour with our good friend Brother Locas from Kabakan, North Cotabato. So maayong hapon kanimo diha, Brother Locas. Padayon sa pagpadayag sa iyang mga pulong.
2: Yes, 2 Timothy chapter 3 verse 16 and 17 it says, "All scripture is given by inspiration of God and is profitable for doctrine, for reproof, for correction, for instruction in righteousness, that the man of God may be complete, truly equipped for every good work." 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And also in Romans chapter 15 in verse 4, it says, "For whatsoever things were written aforetime were written for our learning, that through patience and comfort of the scriptures might have hope." Good day, everyone. I am Rene Boy Locas from Kabakan Church of Christ in North Cotabato, here in Mindanao, over in the Philippines. So isa pong mapagpalang araw sa atin lahat, mga kapatid ko kay Kristo Jesus. 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So for this moment, brothers and sisters in Christ, I am your host for this program, Rene Boy Locas. Dito po sa ating programa na The Thirsty Soul. And for this program, our aim and goal is to encourage one another, to give you an inspirational message, encouragement, and to feed our spiritual body through studying the Word of God and to learn a lot of things when it comes the Scriptures, especially sa ating topic po for this moment, brothers and sisters in Christ, in the book of 2 Corinthians na po tayo ngayon, mga kapatid. Gusto ko po kayo dadalhin dito sa book of 1 Corinthians, which is written by Apostle Paul. And I know we learn another point, another knowledge sa mga sulat ni Apostle Paul. But before that, brothers and sisters in Christ, let me think about you. Ang ginagawa po natin, mga kapatid, ay hindi lamang po ito basta-basta na ginagawa po natin, but to growing spiritually, brothers and sisters in Christ. No? And kailangan din po natin sa ating spiritual body na atin pong pagkainin ng salita ng Diyos. 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But through studying the Word of God. So paano po natin mapakain ang ating spiritual body? No? Kung wala po ang salita ng Diyos. And Our Lord Jesus Christ said, the book of Matthew chapter 4 verse 4, that man shall not live by bread alone, but by every word that proceedeth from the mouth of God. Ang tao po ay hindi lamang po nabubuhay sa tinapay lamang, kundi sa mga salita na lumalabas sa bibig ng Diyos. And even in the prophecy, in the book of Amos chapter 8 verse 11, no? Sabi niya, darating ang panahon na may coming na famine, no? Or tagutom, hindi po sa pagkain ni sa inumin, kundi sa salita ng Diyos. So for this moment, brothers and sisters in Christ, I just want to ask your attentions to focus these lessons. And actually, we are done in the book of 1 Corinthians, which is correcting corruption. And now, we are here in 2 Corinthians. Actually, the book of 2 Corinthians rather, when we study the book of 2 Corinthians, it talks about God's power made perfect in our weakness. So, kung yung 1 Corinthians po is correcting corruption, ito naman po ay God's power made perfect in our weakness. No? But, before we start for that lessons, brothers and sisters in Christ, I just want to remind each and everyone, if you have a Bible there or any Bible applications, please open it and read it with me so that no one can say there's a bias or prejudice while we are studying the Word of God. And also, we use two kinds of translation, which is Tagalog and English, so that each of us must understand better. So for this moment, brothers and sisters in Christ, let us pray for the opening prayer. Our most gracious and loving Father, full of grace, full of mercy, full of love, full of blessings and joy, Father. For this moment, Lord God, we as your children, we are here again to study your word. We are here again, Father, to grow in spiritually, to feed our spiritual body. We asking you, Lord, favor that your presence to be with us for this moment, and help us every time and then, Father, give us the knowledge and wisdom from heaven so that we can understand what the scripture it means and says. And Lord God, bless each one of us, from the youngest to the eldest, to all listeners for this program. Bless us in spiritual matters and earthly matters, Lord God. And please guide us, teach us every time and then, Lord God. Continue, Lord God, protect us in any harms and dangers, and forgive us for all our trespasses that committed against you. And all these things we pray in Jesus' name. Amen. So, before we start for our lessons, I just want to give you an overview, the book of 2 Corinthians, why and how it functions, and why is it important to our life to know the book of 2 Corinthians. So the overview of the 2 Corinthians, after greeting the believers in the church at Corinth, and explaining why he had not visited them as originally planned, Apostle Paul explains the nature of his ministry, triumph through Christ and sincerity in the sight of God were the hallmarks of his ministry to the churches. He compares the glorious ministry of the righteousness of Christ to the ministry of condemnation, which is the law, and declares his faith in the validity of his ministry in spite of intense persecution. Especially in chapter 5 outlines the basis of the Christian's faith. which is the nature, the new nature, and the exchange of our sin for the righteousness of Christ. In chapter 6 and chapter 7, we find Apostle Paul defending himself and his ministry, assuring the Corinthians yet again of his sincere love for them and exhorting them to repentance and holy living. In chapter 8 and 9, Apostle Paul exhorts the believers at Corinth to follow the examples of the brothers in Macedonia and extend generosity to the saints in need. Now, he teaches them the principles and rewards of gracious giving. Now, Apostle Paul ends the book of 2 Corinthians by reiterating this authority among them and concern for their faithfulness to him in the face of fierce opposition from false apostles. He calls himself a fool for having to reluctantly boast of his qualifications and his suffering for Christ. He ends his epistle by describing the vision of heaven. Now, he was allowed to experience and the thorn in the flesh. He was given by God to ensure his humility. Now, the last chapter contains his exhortation to the Corinthians to examine themselves to see whether what they profess is reality, and ends with a benediction of love and peace. Now, this is the summary or the overview. A summary reference, mga kapatid, for this lessons, the 2 Corinthians. So, our lessons is makikita po sa 2 Corinthians chapter 1 verse 11. No? And our manavor this moment is entitled Our God of Comfort. No? Besides sa ating Diyos, may alam po ba kayo mga kapatid? No? And para sa akin, wala na po. No? No really matter if it is goddesses or ano pa ba dyan, pero but for me, the God of comfort is our God. No? Kaya nga, kung gagamitin mo na espada o kaya gagamitin mo ang Biblia as yung sandata sa lahat ng bagay, especially in comforting us, no? The Bible, talagang ma-encourage ka, mapalakas ka, no? Mapainahon ka, matutunan mo lahat, no? Kaya every time we tackle, we start, no? Binabasa ko muna yung 2 Timothy chapter 3 verse 16, that all scripture, no, is inspired by God, no? Inspired po yan, mga kapatid. It is written in different generations of 40 writers with different generations, time, and many experience na nasulat nila, mga kapatid, through basis their faith to God, no? So before that, allowed me, mga kapatid, to read the following verses in English and Tagalog translation. And it says, Paul, an apostle of Jesus Christ by the will of God, and Timothy, our brother, and to the church of God which is at Corinth, with all the saints which are in all Achaia, grace be to you, and peace from God our Father, and from the Lord Jesus Christ. Blessed be God, even the Father of our Lord Jesus Christ, the Father of mercies and the God of all comfort, who comforted us in all our tribulation, that we may be able to comfort them which are in any trouble by the comfort wherewith we ourselves are comforted of God. For as the sufferings of Christ abound in us, so our consolation also abounded by Christ. And whether we be afflicted, it is for your consolation and salvation, which is effectual in the enduring of the same sufferings which we also suffer. Or whether we be comforted, it is for your consolation and salvation. And our hope of you is steadfast, knowing that as ye are partakers of the sufferings, so shall ye be also of the consolation. For we would not, brethren, have you ignorant of our trouble, which came to us in Asia, that we were pressed out of measure above strength, insomuch that we despaired even of life, but we had the sentence of death in ourselves, that we should not trust in ourselves, but in God, which raised the dead, who delivered us from so great of death, and that delivered, in whom we trust that he will yet deliver us. He also helping together by prayer for us, that for the gift bestowed upon us by the means of many persons, thanks may be given by many on our behalf. So, sa Tagalog, ito po ang ating mabasa. 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Now, the book of 2 Corinthians, mga kapatid, is frequently avoided book, no? Especially when it comes of teaching, because it is often assumed that the purpose of the book is Apostle Paul's defense of his apostleship. Now, since we all think that Apostle Paul is an apostle, then we really do not need to study the book. Apostle, people typically pay attention to only two sections of the book, chapter 8 and chapter 9, about being cheerful givers, and chapter 12 about Apostle Paul's thorn in the flesh. But this book by the Apostle Paul has far more to offer than teaching us how to give and how to suffer. Apostle Paul is going to teach and build up the faith of these Christians by opening his heart and his life to them. Now listen to how Apostle Paul makes this point at the end of this letter. In 2 Corinthians chapter 12 verse 19 to 20 it says, "Have you been thinking all along that we have been defending ourselves to you? It is in the sight of God that we have been speaking in Christ, and all for your upbuilding, beloved. For I fear that perhaps when I come, I may find you not as I wish, and that you may find me not as you wish, that perhaps there may be quarreling, jealousy, anger, hostility, slander, gossip, conceit, and disorder." Now, Apostle Paul is writing about himself to Timothy, Apollos, not for the primary purpose of defending themselves, though he certainly does so, but that these Christians would be built up and not be found in these sinful behaviors. Apostle Paul is using himself and his fellow workers to show these Corinthians now what love looks like. Now I want to give you this new lens for looking at this book so that you will see that there is far more of this letter than merely a defense of Apostle Paul. What you will read in this book is God's purpose through the Apostle Paul to encourage you, build you up, and move you away from sins that will ruin you. In this lesson, brothers and sisters in Christ, meron lamang po tayong dalawa na pagtuunan na pansin, mga punto. First is makikita po natin sa verse 3 down to 7. It talks about comfort in affliction. When it comes to needing encouragement and we are suffering when we read verse 3 to 7, we will notice that Apostle Paul says the word comfort. Sabi niya dito, 10 times of these 5 verses. 10 times. Grabe naman yun, na-comfort. But, that is in the scriptures. We need comfort, mga kapatid, for all that we go through in life. and the difficulties and afflictions we face. Now, listen to the description of our God in verse 3. The Father of mercies and God of all comfort. He is the Father of mercies and God of all comfort, who comforts us in all our affliction. Now, if you see in verse 4. Now, Apostle Paul immediately dives into the deep end of the pool when discussing affliction. Now, first, the word translated affliction in most translations, which is troubles, according to the NIV translation, NLT, New Living Translation, New English Translation. But the NKJV translation, New King James Version, is tribulation. Is literally pressure, compression, distress. The idea then is trials. So when you read afflictions in this letter, please think of pressures, trials, distress, and troubles of life. Kasi yan po ang naramdaman, ayan po ang buhay ni Apostle Paul when he became an apostle of Christ. And he is showing us at the back of Apostle Paul follow to Christ, mga kapatid, to the will of God. Kasama yan sa pagtitiis po natin, magkibahagi. But notice what Apostle Paul says God does. God comforts us in our afflictions, not from our afflictions. Comfort from God is not the removal of sufferings. When I think of needing comfort in my pressures and trials, I often think of removing the pressure. But this is not the picture given to us. Rather, God brings us comfort in our distress and difficulties. Escape from suffering is not necessarily the goal. Rather, the recognition of God's comfort in the midst of our suffering is what we are to look forward. So how do we receive comfort from God? Paano ba? That's the question for us. Paano ba tayo ma-comfort sa salita ng Diyos? Apostle Paul, mga kapatid, we would certainly consider how the promises of God and the faithfulness of God provides us comfort, mga kapatid. And Apostle Paul will speak of these things later in this letter. However, Apostle Paul has another place where we find comfort from God. Now look at verse 4 in the 2 Corinthians chapter 1. And it says, who comforts us in all our affliction, so that we may be able to comfort those who are in any afflictions with the comfort with which we ourselves are comforted by God. Did you see what Apostle Paul told us about comfort in afflictions? Now, we comfort others with the comfort we have received from God. We share our comfort from God with those who are afflicted and need comfort. Now, God's comfort does not terminate with us. We comfort with the comfort we have received from God. Now, therefore, God's comfort is circular. As we comfort others through our pressures, and suffering. So we view ourselves as conduits of God's comfort to others. Now, how often we try to play the comparison game

0: been given a purpose by God. Now, if you look at it again in verse 4, God comforts us in our afflictions so that we may be able to comfort those who are in any affliction. Now, one of our purpose in trials is to comfort others. We do not have to go through the same suffering to understand how to be compassionate for each other, rather than comparing our sufferings with one another. We are not to wallow in mire of self-pity and attention, seeking but use our suffering and afflictions to comfort others. Now, your example in your sufferings brings comforts and encouragement to others who are suffering. Throughout this letter, the Apostle Paul will affirm the good that affliction have been to him. Apostle Paul's critics say that his sufferings show that he is not an apostle. If he were truly an apostle, then he would not be experiencing so much trouble. Apostle Paul turns on his argument from his critics and says that he has troubles and is comforted by God so that he can comfort these Corinthians in all their troubles. No? This is the point of verse 5. Apostle Paul, God does for Apostle Paul. What God does for Apostle Paul, he also does for these Corinthians. No matter the degree of affliction, God matches with the comfort we need. Apostle Paul and Timothy share in the sufferings of Christ, for they are suffering for righteousness' sake. They saw their comfort is knowing that they were sharing in the suffering of Christ. There was nothing unusual about experiencing suffering. We must come to this same resolve and determination. Suffering comes from following Christ. We come to understand the power of God, not through the absence of suffering, but through the pain of suffering. We do not like this truth, but it is God's truth nonetheless. We grow in Christ and grow in faith through suffering, not by avoiding suffering, mga kapatid. So, yan po ang ating first point. Second one is, makikita po natin sa verse 8 down to 11. These verses talks about God's deliverance. In verse 8 to 11, Apostle Paul explains to these Corinthians what has happened to him. Again, Apostle Paul is not just telling us about his problems, but wants them to learn endurance and comfort through this. Now listen to the difficulty Apostle Paul was in. For we were so utterly burdened beyond our strength that we despaired of life itself. Indeed, we felt that we had received the sentence of death. And Apostle Paul saw no way out of his circumstance. We may think of Apostle Paul as a spiritual superman, but listen to what he says. He despaired of life and thought they were doomed. So that was his comfort. How did Apostle Paul endure and find comfort, even though he was so utterly burdened beyond strength? No? Look at the rest of verse 9, mga kapatid. No? Sabi niya dito sa verse 9. But that was to make us rely not on ourselves, but on God who raises the dead. Now, Apostle Paul's purpose in sufferings, this was to cause him to rely on God's power and not on himself. Now, we need this lesson. Trials get rid of depending on self. Suffering and trials are to produce in us the recognition that there is no value in depending on ourselves. But the only response is to depend on God, mga kapatid. If you notice that what the dependence of God has, that he learned God. He learned God. God raises the dead. God can deliver us. If you look at verse 10 of 2 Corinthians chapter 1, and it says, he delivered us from such a deadly peril, and he will deliver us. On him we have set our hope that he will deliver us again. Excuse me po. Now, mga kapatid, Apostle Paul set his hope on God to deliver again. Because he delivered his this time when they were in utter despair. God is a God of deliverance. And he delivered Christ by raising him from the dead. God delivered Apostle Paul through his peril. If you notice that what Apostle Paul has done is this paragraph to encourage these Christians. Sometimes God comforts us by ultimately delivering us out of the affliction. Makikita natin sa verse 10. Other times, God strengthens us so we endure the affliction. And if you see in verse 6, no? This was the very point Apostle Paul made to the Corinthians in this first letter. 1 Corinthians chapter 10, verse 13. Sabi doon, not this thing has overtaken you that is not common to everyone. God is faithful, and he will not let you be tested beyond your strength. But with that testing, he will also provide the way out so that you may be able to endure it. And Apostle Paul will make this point again as the end of this letter. In 2 Corinthians, when he speaks about the thorn in the flesh and the effect it had on his life, sometimes God will eventually end the trial and deliver you from the affliction. Sometimes God will not end the trial but gives you the strength and comfort you need to endure the pressure you face. God uses these things so that we will fully depend upon him alone and not on ourselves. or anyone else. Further consider what Apostle Paul has instructed to us. God's comfort is not unintended to make us comfortable, but to make us comforters. If God has comforted you in any measure, then you are commissioned by God to comfort others. We have hope because we are in this together. We suffer so as to not depend on ourselves. And so God's comfort can become conduits of God's comfort to others. Mga kapatid. And how can you be God's comfort to someone else today? That's the questions for you. What can you say or do to impart God's comfort to another person in this room or in this lessons, and to all listeners for this program who is suffering? In our suffering, mga kapatid, we do not think about ourselves, but consider how we can use our pressures and pains to help others who are also enduring pressure and pains. If you notice in verse 11, tells us one thing you can be doing every day for people here. Help through prayer. Pray for each other. Talk to God about how God can comfort those who are suffering, and how you can be conduit of God's comfort to those who are afflicted. Sometimes, mga kapatid, di tayo marunong manalangin ba? Yung panalangin na galing sa ating puso mismo. 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No? Mayroon pang video call, mayroon pang audio call. But speaking in God to God and between God and man, wala po tayong ibang prayer. 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That's why we need God's comfort. Especially if you are under trials or circumstances or any tribulations, it's better to go in the church and listen the word of God. Huh? Or as your preachers there, as the leaders, to gather and study the word of God. Huh? Iba po ang epekto. If we are na-comfort ng ating Diyos, mas mabisa pa sa gamot. No? Kasi sabi dito sa 2 Corinthians chapter 1 and verse 3 to 4, "Blessed be the God, the Father of our Lord Jesus Christ, the Father of mercies, and God of all comfort, who comforts us in all our affliction, so that we may be able to comfort those who are in any affliction, with the comfort with which we ourselves are comforted by God." God, mga kapatid, sabi niya dito, the Father of mercies. No? 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He asked God to comfort him upang kanya pong napagtagumpayan lahat. 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So, let end this part, mga kapatid, and let me, siguro next time, let's continue these lessons. And I know, marami po tayong matutunan sa mga sulat ni Apostle Paul, especially in the 2 Corinthians. No? So, this is our first lessons dito po sa 2 Corinthians. So, before we end, let us pray for this moment. Our most gracious and loving Father, full of grace, full of mercy, full of love, our God of comfort and mercy. Lord God, thank you very much for your wonderful message that you give it to us. Thank you for your goodness to us, Lord God. Thank you for giving us your only begotten Son to become our Savior, and who gave us the opportunity to become your children, Lord God. Thank you for this opportunity, Lord God, to study your word. Thank you for giving us the knowledge and wisdom. Thank you for opening our hearts and minds. Thank you for everything that your goodness to us, Lord God. May, Lord God, we apply it in our daily life. And help us, Lord God, to bless each one of us, from the youngest to the eldest, to all listeners for this moment. Bless us in spiritually matters, Lord God, and also in our physical, earthly matters. Fill us blessings, like in financially, in health, in our thinking, minds, or our strength, and so that we can able to do it according to your will, Lord God. Guide us, Lord God, every time and then, and protect us for all dangers. Protect us in harms, Lord God. And continue to forgive us for all the trespasses that committed against you. In all these things we pray in Jesus' name. Amen.
1: Alright, Igniters, that's our good friend, Brother Lucas Igniters, in his program, The Thirsty Soul. Yes, Igniters, wow. definitely a deep lesson, Igniters. So amen to that. So thanks for that, Brother Locas. Good job, and have a blessed afternoon to you. As Brother Kirk, sending you a magandang hapon, Brother Locas. And God bless with hearts from Brother Kirk. And Sister Tiol also sending hearts with, hearts and amen. So thank you very kindly for that, Sister Tiol. And I really appreciate that heart so much. I know that Brother Locas well too. So thanks for that. So you can catch Brother Locas Igniters every Tuesday or Monday at 6 p.m. Philippine time. And on Tuesday, as part of Ignite Philippines, 3 p.m. Philippine time here on Ignite Radio. So don't mess with Brother Locas in his program, The Thirsty Soul. Yes, Igniters. So The Thirsty Soul with Brother Locas. So thanks for that, Brother Locas. And I really appreciate that lesson that you have shared today. So don't forget, Igniters, we are not done yet. We have coming next, Igniters. Yes, we have coming next programming from Isabela, Philippines, with our good friend Brother Eugene in his program Be Devoted. Yes, Igniters, Be Devoted coming up next in about 6 minutes, Igniters, and this is the song. The song, Igniters, I will bless the Lord at all times. Yes, Igniters. So amen to that. So I'll bless the Lord at all times. So this is your brother Lazar is reporting live.

I'm Paul Cockrell, a minister at the Weaver Church of Christ in East Central Alabama and host of The Book Divine, a daily Bible study that is simulcast right here on Ignite Radio. 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

0: 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Amen.
1: Alright, Igniters, that's our good friend, Brother Yudin Igniters, in his program. Devoted, yes, Igniters, that's the program, Be Devoted with our good friend, Brother Eugene Igniters, from the province of Isabela, Philippines. So, thank about Brother Eugene Igniters and how he did it for the Lord. I hope that you will like Brother Eugene Igniters. Have a kind of being devoted, no? A kind of being dedicated in the Lord, in the service of the Lord, no? In the Lord's work. And I know, Igniters, that each one of us, we have a responsibility, no? We have a responsibility, Igniters. We have a kind of talents, and just think of it, no? Remember the parable of the talent igniters, the one who is have a talent but he did not use it, no? For the glory of God, no? Just think of it, igniters. We will answer that in the time to come, igniters, in the judgment to come. Will answer that of what we are doing here. Huh? So think about that, Igniters. I hope, Igniters, that that the lesson will tuning to your heart. Huh? To follow Jesus, Igniters, because that's the only way. Huh? That's the only way, Igniters. We will become part in his body. Oh, and that body, Igniters, and that family. And that family, Igniters, give us a hope, Igniters. And that hope bring us into eternal life, Igniters. Remember, Igniters, that those who are being faithful in the Lord, no? Remember that there will be a recognition time set for Christ on that day for those being faithful in Him. No? There will be a reward. So that's why, Igniters, be part of it, Igniters. We need to call for action. Call an action, Igniters. Not only just hearing these words. We need to work out of our faith, Igniters. Our salvation. No? Because faith alone cannot save us. We need to work out our salvation. Remember that the book of James say that? No? Faith without works is dead. So we need to work out of our faith, Igniters. No? Remember that in Mark chapter 16, verse 16? No? Whoever believes and is baptized will be saved. But whoever does not believe will be condemned. So very clear, Igniters, that believe, no? Faith is a requirement. And baptism, this both are requirement. So if this is some, if someone lacking igniters, so meaning to say, you are not being saved. So that's why, huh, that belief and baptism is a requirement in order for a man to be saved. No? So it is very clear, igniters. So that's why, igniters, follow the right pattern of salvation. Huh? And that's the only way, Igniters, we will have in Christ Jesus. We will part in that family, Igniters. Huh? In that glorious family. Hmm? Where is Jesus, the head of the church? Jesus is the head of church, not the man. beware of the man-made grids igniters. Staying with igniters. Now is the right time to follow Jesus. No? Now is the right time to follow Jesus. And this is what, igniters, we are making this broadcast in order for everyone to know the importance of the gospel. Because we want you, we want every one of us will be in that place called heaven. Huh? So I hope that igniters, you go on that igniters. Yeah? You put out your hope on that promise, igniters. You keep on that promises. Huh? That there will be a crown of life of being faithful in the Lord after this life. No, we are just temporary here, igniters. We are just temporary here. No? And our citizenship will be in heaven. So that's why, igniters, make your right destiny. Make your goal in one direction, igniters, in heaven, where Jesus now is seated at the right hand of the Father. So thank you very kindly, Brother Eugene, for that wonderful lesson that you have shared today. So don't forget, igniters, we have coming up next, the inheritance with Brother Rimhard Igniter from Naga, Cebu. So stay tuned. From Brother Eugene Igniters in Isabela, we go ahead to Brother Rimhard in about 15 minutes, igniters. So this is the song, igniters. This song, okay, this song is all about a wonderful Savior. So think about igniters that we are. That we have a wonderful Savior, and that is only Jesus. So this is your brother Lizar. We'll say, be right back,
2: Jesus,
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I'm one of the elders here, wanting to invite you to come to Surrey Church of Christ, located at 15042 92nd Avenue. 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
1: All right, Igniters, so now with you, Igniters, let us leave class with our good friend Sister Norma from Novaliches, Quezon City. Yes, as he is from City Central Church of Christ. So, Sister Norma, have a blessed evening to you. Sister Norma, go ahead, Sister Norma.
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2: 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I am Norma Jean Balicanta Bautista, member of the Central City Church of Christ in Quezon City, Philippines. Our lesson for today is entitled, Am I Living in the Faith? Am I Living in the Faith? This lesson is based on 2 Corinthians 13:5. It says, examine yourselves as to whether you are living in the faith. Test yourselves. We will center this discussion on the faith concerning our Sunday worship service because we are also told to examine ourselves when partaking of the Lord's Supper at worship. 1 Corinthians 11:28. It says, but let a man examine himself, and so let him eat of the bread and drink of the cup. Now, in order to make this lesson personal for each one of us, I have entitled the lesson, Am I Living in the Faith? Am I living? So you can make it personal to yourselves. Ask yourselves, am I living in the faith? Now let us define some terms first. The faith. With the article the faith. It is the system of teaching, doctrine, or commandments of Christ, the gospel of Christ, Romans 1:16. Also, it is the Holy Scriptures. The faith refers to the Holy Scriptures, 1 Timothy 3:16-17. The word which by the gospel was preached to you, 1 Peter 1:25. So, the word which is preached to us, the gospel of Christ, the Holy Scriptures, if it is preached, that is the faith, the word of God. Now, what about faith without the article, the just faith? Now, faith is the substance of things hoped for, the evidence of things not seen, Hebrews 11:1. In the process of being saved from our sins, according to God's plan of salvation, men must first hear the faith, God's word, the gospel of Christ, the Holy Scriptures. You must hear this first. The faith can be passed on to others by preaching, teaching, by example, as we read in 2 Timothy 1:5 about Timothy, who had the genuine faith, which dwelt first in Lois, his grandmother, and Eunice, his mother. After hearing the faith, man believes what he has heard. Now this becomes faith. You have heard the faith, and then you believe what you have heard. So believing is already faith. For faith comes by hearing, and hearing by the gospel of Christ. Romans 10:17. And faith must be demonstrated by obedience to the gospel of Christ. James 1:22-26. No one can pass on his faith to others. One has to develop his own faith by hearing, believing, trusting, and obeying God. So now we know the difference between the faith and faith. Now let us take up the points to consider in examining ourselves. As we are commanded in 1 Corinthians 13:5, examine yourselves. The faith, which is, that is our rule for examining ourselves. So you use the scriptures, the gospel, the word of God, all that is written in the Bible, that is the faith, that is our rule for examining ourselves. We will use this word to examine ourselves whether we are living in the faith. First, the Holy Scriptures, the Bible. So the Bible, it is the Word of God. 2 Timothy 3:16-17. All scripture is given by inspiration of God and is profitable for doctrine, for reproof, for correction, for instruction in righteousness, that the man of God may be complete, thoroughly equipped for every good work. This includes both the Old Testament, which is the law of Moses, and the New Testament, the gospel of Christ. So the Bible, this is the whole Bible. The Bible was written by men who were inspired by the Holy Spirit. 2 Peter 1:20-21. Because the Bible, it is the inspired word of God. So number one, it is inspired word of God. It has no mistakes. It cannot make any mistakes. It is inerrant, infallible. Everything is the truth, John 17:17, because God does not make mistakes and does not tell a lie, Titus 1:2. Now why do we study the Bible? B-I-B-L-E. So if we take the Bible, the spelling B-I, first B, basic information before leaving earth. That's the Bible. B-I-B-L-E, basic information before leaving earth. Okay, so why do we study the Bible? Number one, to know the commands of God in order to live here on earth according to His Word. And to be thoroughly equipped for every good work. Because if we know the Word of God, it has made us thoroughly equipped for every good work. And in order that, it is good, because then therefore we grow thoroughly equipped for every good work, and we grow in grace and in the knowledge of our Lord and Savior Jesus Christ. Through, how do we grow in grace and in the knowledge of our Lord? Through, letter A, knowledge of His Word. Study His Word, the Bible, in order not to be misled by false teachers. So if you are grounded on the Word of God, you can never be deceived. You can never be led astray. And that there be obedience to His Word. So after knowing it, you have to believe. For He will save only those who believe and obey Him. And number three, if we know this, His Word, so we abide in His promises, because He made many promises to all who faithfully live in Him till the end, or till He comes again, whichever comes first. If we go first, has not yet come, I will wait for Him in Hades. And also, it's important that we know while we study the Bible, because the Word of God We know it is therefore already tested and it is proven. So we are sure of what we are reading and we are sure of what we are following. Okay. Now the Bible tells us that God spoke to men in various times and in various ways in the past. How? Through prophets. But now, how does He talk to us now? But now, in these last days, spoke to us by His Son, with whom He has appointed heir of all things. Hebrews 1:2. Therefore, it is important for everyone to know that the Old Testament, also known as the Law of Moses, was only for the nation of Israel. So it was only for the nation of Israel. As we read this in Deuteronomy 5:1 and Malachi 4:4. It was only for the nation of Israel. Then, if we continue to read the Bible, you read Colossians 2:14, we read that Jesus Himself, He was the one who took it away, all out of the way, because He nailed this, the Old Testament, He nailed the Old Testament to the cross. Now, in this age of Christianity, all nations go by the New Testament, the Gospel of Christ, since Jesus was given all authority in heaven and on earth. Matthew 28:18. So by the authority of Jesus, He commanded His disciples to go into all the world to preach the gospel to every creature. So during the Great Commission, we read this in Mark 16:15-16, He commanded His disciples to go to all the world to preach the gospel to every creature. He who believes and is baptized shall be saved. But he who does not believe will be condemned. That is Mark 16:15. But we also go to Romans 1:16. He said, I am not ashamed of the gospel of Christ, for it is the power of God unto righteousness, for the Jews first and for the Greeks. So that means it was always the Jews first. Palestine, we have the Jews. The law was, the Old Testament was for them. Okay. But when the gospel of Christ was also therefore written, it was for the Jews first. Later on, because the apostles went about carrying out the great commission of our Lord Jesus Christ, they went everywhere and teaching the gospel. So therefore, the law of Christ was therefore went to the Greeks. So when you say Greeks, this includes all other nations aside from the Jews. So that includes us. We belong to the Greeks also. Okay. This means for all nations. Now, but why do we still read the Old Testament? I thought it was already wiped out. Okay. Jesus had taken them out of the way when He died. He nailed this to the cross also. Okay. So why? For our own learning. Okay. Like, for example, law students in college, when they study the law, why is it that we already have the new constitution in the Philippines? I'm talking about the Philippine constitution. We have the 1987 constitution, so we have the new one. But the students still go back to the 1935 constitution. Well, they just want to know what happened before, what were those laws, and then so they know the difference. Okay. That's history. That's why even in class, are we in college or in high school, the students take up the history, what happened, the history in the Philippines, etc., who conquered it, and so forth. So it's always good to go back to history so that we will learn from the past, okay, for our learning. And also, it's good to also know what happened in the time of Moses in the Old Testament, what happened. So it's good to know, it's written in the Bible for our admonition, for our warning, so that We will not repeat what they did, and it will not happen to us if we will avoid this and we will obey God. So we will learn from their mistakes. Okay, so that's why we are still read. But we just read, but they are not for us to obey, for us to learn only. Okay. So as we read and study the New Testament or the Gospel of Christ, we see that God's commandments have been given in different ways. It is therefore very important to know this, because many people question doctrinal teachings. Where in the Bible are these commanded? Because they do not see this as they read these laws. So sometimes they are just implied. So they do not know where to find this. So we also have to understand this. Oh, for our sakes, we must also go about examining our own actions or our ways. So we will have to do, as we will do today, we are concerned about the Sunday worship service. So we will study about the Word of God regarding Sunday worship service. Okay. So now let's go to the second part. This is God's Word concerning Sunday worship service or worship of God. So letter A, what are the direct commands for Sunday worship? John 4, verse 6. God is spirit, and those who worship him must worship in spirit and truth. So worship in spirit and truth. Now this statement is the imperative mood, is in the imperative command, given as a direct expressed command. Must worship in spirit and truth. It gives no excuse, no buts or ifs. Okay. Number one. We are directly commanded to worship in spirit. First part. Huh? So God is spirit, and those who worship him must worship in spirit and truth. So let's talk about worshiping in spirit first. That means when we worship in spirit, we worship with the right attitude to love and glorify God. So when we worship him in spirit, that is where we express our love and our and we glorify him. Okay. The first verse will show this. John 4:24. He said, "If you love me, keep my commandments." So that is worship in spirit, to love and glorify God. And the verse is, "If you love me, keep my commandments." Okay. Also, 1 Corinthians 10:31. Whatever you do, whether you eat or drink, do all for the glory of God. So when we worship him, we glorify him. We obey this verse. We do all for the glory of God. Even if you just drink and then you just eat, not for yourselves, but for the glory of God. Also, Matthew 6:33. Now listen. "But seek ye first the kingdom of God, and all these things shall be given unto you." Seek ye first. This is a direct command. Seeking the kingdom of God and his righteousness is a must and has to be given priority in all of our choices and in all that we do. So seek ye first. Also, 1 Corinthians 11:24, 25, and 26. "Do this in remembrance of me. As often as you eat this bread and drink this cup, you proclaim the Lord's death till he comes." So this is regarding the communion. And to take of the bread and the fruit of the vine, you proclaim his death till he comes. So do this, he said, in remembrance of me. So, because you want to, if you love him, you want to remember and you want to thank him for the sacrifice that he did for us so that we will also be saved. Now, this is a direct command which we must do every time we partake of the Lord's Supper. What must we do to remember Jesus as we partake of the Lord's Supper? Okay. There are four ways. Number one, retrospective. So when you take the Lord's Supper, you look backward so that you will remember the suffering of Jesus on the cross at Calvary.

your our sins. We read about this in the Bible, so look for the chapter for this and the verse, so that you will remember that how they crucified Jesus. So retrospective, when we partake of the Lord's Supper, as we are eating the bread and drinking the wine. Okay. And also circumspective, to look upward. The look upward, look of hope in anticipation, looking ahead for the second coming of Jesus. And also, not only looking upward, but we also look around with much concern for all men and our loved ones, as we also pray for their faithfulness in our Almighty God, the Father, and Jesus, our Lord and Savior, because we want them also to be saved. So we have that concern. We think of Jesus, our Savior, and we think of many people who He has to save. And also, number three, another way, introspective. That's looking inward, inward, to search our hearts, to see if we are right with God, just as we are doing now, asking ourselves, am I living in the faith? So you look inward, search yourself, to see if we are right with God, so that we can love Him more and be faithful to Him to the end. So we'll look at ourselves and see how where we fail, where we are short, and we are therefore weak. So strengthen our love for Him and do something and be faithful to Him till the end. We continue doing this every Sunday. Also, number four, prospective. Now this is looking ahead in the future, with eager anticipation for the coming of Jesus on Judgment Day. Okay, so you're waiting for Judgment Day. So what do you do? So now you start building up your faith. Am I living in the faith? So building up our faith through the study of the faith, so that we'll be closer to God, and then we will be ready to receive Him when He comes. Okay. What else? In order to remember Jesus, in verse 24, we read 1 Corinthians 11, 24, 25, 26. Now in verse 24, this is a direct command, direct order. It says, consider one another. Consider, that's what I said that a while ago, when we look around and look at all men and our children and our loved ones, and then pray for their faithfulness. And then here, you have direct command, consider one another. Consider our fellow Christians. We read verse 24 in Hebrews 10, 24, 25. So let us read Hebrews 10. It says, let us consider one another, in order to stir up love and good works. That is 24. Consider one another to stir up love and good works. Also, for those who are around us, we will see to it that they are not forsaking the assembling of ourselves together, as is the manner of some. Well, that is one of our concerns, because in order to be saved, they must be faithful, especially in attending worship services. So we go to the direct order of consider one another, consider fellow Christians. So do we do this to stir up love and good works? What do you mean? To wake them up, to remind them of their duties as Christians. This tells us that we must be concerned about the faithfulness of our brethren. We must be concerned about them. In church, we have a song, Remind Me, Dear Lord. So in obedience to this command, the command of our Lord Jesus Christ, which is to consider one another, to stir up love and good works, all of us should expect to be reminded of our unfaithfulness, especially in the regular attendance in church worship services and other work for evangelism, edification.

not there, well, that's where we will have to say something about it. So, always remember, for everyone, if you have the opportunity, there is the opportunity. It's Sunday. There's opportunity to worship. And you're able because you're not sick. You're strong. And you're available. You're here. You're not in the United States. You're not in other area, but you're here in the Philippines. And we have the Church of Christ here in the Philippines. So you're available. So you are responsible. As long as you have the opportunity, you are able to worship. And you are therefore, you are available. You are not working. You are not taking care of your mother. You are not taking care of a sick patient in the hospital. So you are available. So you have the responsibility. So now we go to verse 25. Hebrews 10, 24 to 25, it says, this is a direct order, directly expressed in the negative manner. Okay, do not do that. Sometimes it's stronger than do this. But you say, don't do this. That is very strong, stern. Not forsaking the assembling of ourselves together, as is the manner of some. Okay. The Central City Church of Christ, the congregation towards which I belong, holds her Sunday morning worship services in the New Grange Condo Hotel, Function Hall, 5th floor, 32 Timog Avenue, Diliman, Quezon City. We hold these services as scheduled. So, the schedule is 8:45 a.m., community a cappella singing, then opening prayer. We will explain a cappella singing later on. 9 a.m., start Bible classes, the Sunday Bible classes for the adults. Also for the youth from, let us say, 12 and above, and children, so less than 10 or 8, for example. So we have three groups. Now, that takes an hour, so we have a break of 30 minutes. And so at 10:30, we have the Sunday worship service, where we have the prayers, the preaching, the singing, the Lord's Supper, and the giving. Now, in what manners do some members of the church forsake the assembly of themselves together, as is the manner of some? Well, there is quite a number who come after the opening prayer, which is 8:45. Some come a few minutes after the Bible classes of different ages have already started. But some fail to come. They're absent, depriving the youth and the small children the opportunity to study God's Word. Were it not for the presence of substitutes for these absent teachers. It's a good thing we have able Bible school teachers among the sisters or the brethren. So, when those who are in charge of teaching in this group for that month, they have a substitute. So at least for this time, these students are not deprived of their chance to study. But the one who was absent was failed now this time to do her job. Well, sometimes they have good reasons because they're sick. Or sometimes, well, we do not know their reasons. Okay. Now, there are also, therefore, some, the greatest offenders for those who are absent are those who come only in time for the Sunday worship service at 10:30. So that means they miss everything. They forego all this. Just like in school, we call this the cutting classes. You cut class, so you miss that class. So if there's an examination there, yes, you will fail. So just like here, you deprive yourself of the opportunity to learn more. You deprive yourself of the spiritual feeding that the church offers and gives to members. Okay. Aside from the preaching during the Sunday worship service, we have the Bible study. Now, so they skip the entire period for Bible studies, depriving themselves

their children, their own children. Because when they are absent, the children are also absent. They deprive themselves of the feeding program of the church. Now, what can we expect of this habitual latecomers or absentees, with these members being unfed spiritually? What do we expect in the future generation? These are those who do not take heed of the warnings of the brethren, but most especially the warning of God. Now, what is the warning of God? Let us read Hebrews 10:25. Not forsaking the assembling of ourselves together, as is the manner of some, but exhorting one another, so much the more as you see the day approaching. In this verse, the day that was approaching at that time, in the Bible, the more you see the day approaching, what is that day that was approaching? Well, the Bible has been written decades ago, so therefore centuries ago, so it cannot be today. So in the past, let's say it was this day that they were waiting for was the year 72 AD, that was the destruction of Jerusalem. But this time, in the year 2026, what is the day that we are waiting, that everybody is waiting for? The second coming of Jesus on Judgment Day. We do not know when, but it is coming. So just like at that time, they were also expecting and then waiting for the day that was approaching. So therefore, let us listen to Hebrews 10:30-31. We are waiting for the second coming. Verse 30, vengeance is mine, I will repay, says the Lord. And again, the Lord will judge his people. So this time that the judgment day is coming. And verse 31, this is what he must read. It is a fearful thing to fall into the hands of the living God. If you are therefore guilty, then it's a fearful thing to fall into his hands. But if you are not guilty, you have been faithful to him, blessed are you, for on that day, he will take you to heaven with you, as he promised. Okay. Let's go to another part. Directly, the word of God also directly commands us to worship. A while ago, in John 4:24, to worship in spirit, to love the Lord, give honor to him. But now, the second part is you to worship in truth according to God's word, John 17:17. So you judge him in Jesus' name. Okay. Judge ourselves, okay, according to God's word. So let us read Colossians 3:17. And whatever you do, in word or in deed, do all in the name of our Lord Jesus Christ, giving thanks to God, the Father, to him. Now, this is a direct order for men to do all things in the name of Jesus. When you say, do things in the name of Jesus, meaning to do all things according to his authority, according to his command, the will of Jesus, according to the truth. Okay. Matthew 28:18-20. So when you therefore, the apostles were told and was given the Great Commission. This is a different order of our Lord Jesus Christ. The one was Mark 16:15-16. Now this time we have Matthew 18:20. He said in 18, all authority has been given to me in heaven and on earth. That's 18 and 19. He said, he told his apostles in the Great Commission, make disciples of all nations. When you say make disciples, you teach them God's word. Then make disciples. After they, that is, this includes the five acts in God's plan of salvation. So teach them. So they hear, they believe, they repent,
they confess their faith in Christ and baptize. Baptizing them after they have been taught to baptize them in the name of the Father, the Son, of the Holy Spirit. So, they were baptized, they were already saved, they were already forgiven, and Jesus himself will add them to the church. He himself will add them to the church. Which church? His church, the church of Christ. So they are now Christians. So what else did Jesus command his apostles? And teaching them, continue teaching them to observe all things that I have commanded you to do. And lo, I am with you always to the end of time. What a promise. Okay, so we could continue as Christians. Hopeful and very confident that we are guided by our Lord Jesus Christ up to the till the end of time. Okay. Now, commands concerning the Word of God. Now, regarding the Word of God, sometimes it is dangerous because some could come and pervert it. So what are his orders? First, in Galatians 1:7, he said, even if we, or an angel from, the apostle Paul, but even if we, or an angel from heaven, preach any other gospel to you than what we have preached to you, let him be accursed. So that's why we should always read the Bible so that we will know if there are people who are giving us a different gospel. So, you know, this, it is not in the Bible that's wrong. So, let him be accursed. And also, 1 Corinthians 4:6, that you learn not to think beyond what is written. So what is written, do not add to it. Do not think beyond what is written. So you do not pervert it. And also Revelation 22:18-19. If anyone adds to the things, to these things that are written already in the Bible, God will add to him the plagues that were written in this book. And if anyone takes away from the word of the book of this prophecy, God will take away his part from the book of life, from the holy city, and from the things that are written in this book. So beware. So do not mess up with the word of God. Do not do something about it. Do not modify it on your own. This implies that God's word is complete, perfect, and all-sufficient, and that modifying, going beyond what is written, adding to and subtracting from it is strictly forbidden and punishable by separation from God or spiritual death, which is sin. So you sin, and when you sin, and you continue to sin, and you do not repent, then you are expelled from the Church of Christ. Now, what else? Let us take up some commandments of God, especially those regarding worship services. Commandments concerning singing. Ephesians 5:19 tells us, speaking to one another in psalms, hymns, spiritual songs, singing and making melody in your heart to the Lord. This implies that one is to make melody by using two human organs. Which ones? The vocal cords and the heart. This command is exclusive. As in Genesis 6:14, when God commanded Noah to use gopher wood for the ark, this automatically excluded all kinds of wood. So, in the case of singing, God's command to sing and make melody in your heart automatically excludes any other instrument. So there are only two instruments that are allowed to be used, the vocal cord and the heart. Also, let's read Colossians 3:16. Let the word of Christ dwell in you richly in all wisdom, teaching and admonishing one another in hymns, psalms,
spiritual songs, singing with grace in your heart to the Lord. Now, this implies that musical instruments, whistling, humming, clapping, imitating mechanical sounds are not allowed because they cannot be done for teaching and admonishing. Can you teach by whistling? Can you teach by humming? Can you teach by clapping? When you teach, you need words. So these are therefore automatically not allowed because it's not part of the command. It just says, sing with grace in your hearts. And what kind of songs? The Psalms. Colossians 3:16. Teaching and admonishing one another. So your songs should be psalms, hymns, or spiritual songs. Okay, just singing. So no instruments. Since teaching and admonishing are to be done to one another while we sing, it's therefore community, everybody sings. So everybody teach. Everyone will teach each the members in the community will teach each other. So since teaching and admonishing are to be done to one another while singing, it is implied further that only community singing is allowed. So no solos, no duets, no quartets, no choral groups. Yes, because when you have solos, then you are the only one singing, and we are commanded to sing with one another. Also, no duets, because only two will be singing. What about the rest? We'll stay and hear, listen. No. The order is, the command is, everybody sings to each other, teaching one another. Teaching and admonishing. Through our songs, we have songs that would admonish us. There are songs that are teaching us about the Word of God and teaching us about love and so forth. So there is no clapping. Why not? Why no clapping? When the community sings, who is their audience? They are singing praises, thanksgiving, honor, and glory to the one and only God and Savior of all men, our Lord Jesus Christ. Therefore, if there is a clapping to be done, it is to be done by no other but our Lord and Savior Jesus Christ. He is the audience. We are the ones singing. So why should we clap for ourselves? So the audience should clap if he appreciates it. Okay. We may not hear him clapping in heaven, our Father in heaven, but by faith, again, remember the phrase, that faith is the Word of God. By faith is our obedience to our belief and obedience to our Lord Jesus Christ. By faith, we know Jesus is pleased with us. We know. How do we know? We know that he's pleased with us if we do all things in his name, by his authority. So if we do this in his name, in Jesus' name, we did it according to his command, then he is pleased. We have obeyed him. He said, teaching them to observe all things that I have commanded you to do. And lo, I am always with you to the end of time. So he is pleased when we obey him, when we do all things in his name. Okay. Next, let's take up commands concerning giving. 1 Corinthians 16:2. On the first day of the week, let each one of you lay something aside, storing up as he may prosper, that there may be no collections when I come. Also in 2 Corinthians 9:7, let each one give as he purposes in his heart, not grudgingly, nor of necessity, for God loves a cheerful giver. So it is implied in these verses that there is no tithing. Did not mention anything, John. Don't worry about it. There is no tithing. Okay. And the amount given is determined freely by every member as he may prosper and as he purposes in his heart.
for nobody dictates. It is up to the giver as he prospers and as he purposes in his heart. And this is done during the assembly every Sunday. This also implies that the money of the church comes solely from the giving of every member of the church. So no donations from philanthropists, no solicitations from politicians, no gathering of funds through bazaars, garage sales, no parlor games or raffles, etc. Only solely from the giving of each member. Okay, so now let's go to commands concerning the elements for the Lord's Supper. Matthew 25:26. And as they were eating, Jesus initiated the Lord's Supper. Okay. As they were eating, Jesus took bread, blessed, and broke it, and gave it to his disciples, and said, "Take, eat, this is my body." Number one, the bread, he took bread. The bread in the Lord's Supper, as he initiated, was unleavened bread. Before Jesus instituted the Lord's Supper, he was eating the Passover, Matthew 26:17-20, because it was the feast of the unleavened bread, a feast of the Jews, which they kept under the law of Moses. Therefore, this was in the Old Testament yet, but they were still living then. So they still continued, the Jews still continued with their practices. The bread that Jesus took was the unleavened bread they had for the Passover. By necessary inference, Jesus did not have to say, "The bread must be unleavened, ah." It was understood that the bread was unleavened because the bread that he used was unleavened and does not allow substitution. To make the bread, for all your information, read the recipe in Leviticus 2, verse 4. So, after he instituted the Lord's Supper, so let us study the phrase. They came together to break bread. They came together. Where do we read this? Acts 20, verse 7. Now, on the first day of the week, when the disciples came together to break bread, so that's where we get that phrase. They came together to break bread. Paul, ready to depart the next day, spoke to them and continued his message until midnight. Why is it that in Acts 20, verse 7, the one that we read, the disciples came together to break bread? What about the fruit of the vine? Wasn't the fruit of the vine part of the Lord's Supper? Why is it that they just broke bread? So they just ate the bread. But that nothing is said about the fruit of the vine. Now, this is where the problem comes, because people do not understand this. Breaking of bread is a figure of speech called synecdoche. Synecdoche, which means the part stands for the whole, both the bread and the fruit of the vine. So when you say breaking of the bread, that already therefore includes also the fruit. So let's go and break bread. That means you include the wine. The wine is already included. Now, regarding the wine in the Lord's Supper, does this tell us that alcoholic drinks are allowed? No. The wine here is grape juice, which is not yet fermented. So there is no alcoholic content yet. This is what we read in Isaiah 65, verse 8. Thus says the Lord, as the new wine is found in the cluster. Oh, the new wine is found, it's still in the cluster. The grape juice is still new wine, which is still in the cluster. So, not yet intoxicating.
Now, let's also go to the cup in the Lord's Supper. In verse Corinthians 11:25-26, this is what we read. In the same manner, he also took the cup after supper, saying, "This cup is the new covenant in my blood. This do, as often as you drink it, in remembrance of me. For as often as you eat this bread and drink this cup, you proclaim the Lord's death till he comes." Now, why did Jesus say, "Drink this cup"? Why not drink this fruit of the vine? Drink this cup. Drink this fruit. But he said, "Drink this cup." Again, this is a figure of speech called metonomy. Figure of speech, metonomy, which means the container represents the content. The cup represents the fruit of the vine, which is the symbol of the blood of Jesus. Okay, so let us consider this phrase, drink this cup. You drink this cup. So 1 Corinthians 11:25-26. In the same manner, he also took the cup after supper, saying, "This cup is the new covenant in my blood. This do, as often as you drink it, in remembrance of me. For as often as you eat this bread and drink this cup, you proclaim the Lord's death till he comes." Why did Jesus say, "Drink this cup"? Why not drink this fruit of the vine? Again, this is a figure of speech called metonomy, which means the container represents the content. The cup represents the fruit of the vine, which is the symbol of the blood of Jesus. So this verse tells us that all members of the church that are present in the assembly during the Lord's Supper must partake of both elements of the Lord's Supper. The bread, the symbol of Lord's body, and the fruit of the vine, symbol of his blood. Do you know of any congregation, denomination, which partakes only, where the members partake only of the bread, which symbolizes the body? They do not take the fruit of the vine. Only the ministering priest there in their altar takes the fruit of the vine, but all members take only the bread, which is a symbol of his body. But no, you should take both. Take the bread, symbol of the Lord's body, and the fruit of the vine, symbol of the blood. Both you should all take. Okay. Next, let's go to commands concerning women serving in church. 1 Timothy 2:11-12. "Let a woman learn in silence with all submission. I do not permit a woman to teach or to have authority over men, but to be in silence." What? You cannot teach when you are in church. "It is understood that women have no authority over men in the services of the church, whenever men of the church are present." This implies that women have no authority to assume leadership roles over the men of the church, such as being preachers. So we have no women preachers. Consider this, because we see this in our monitors, okay, every time. Okay. So there are many pastors, or deaconessa, or also servers, or readers of the scriptures. They read from the pulpit. But you read, when you are asked in Bible study, you read the Bible verse, you are there, seated in the audience. But you do not go up there in the pulpit.
during the worship services of the assembly. Okay. Next, commands concerning Christians' manner of dressing. Ayan. Hey, this is fun. In the Old Testament, the women offered animals without any defects as sacrificial offerings in their worship services. But in these present times, according to the New Testament or the Gospel of Christ, what do we Christians offer as living sacrifice during our worship services? Okay, so those who are Christians know the answer. But those who are not Christians do not know this. So what do we offer? We read Romans 12:1. I beseech you therefore, brethren, by the mercies of God, that you present your bodies a living sacrifice, holy and acceptable to God, which is your reasonable service. We offer our bodies. We do not offer animals or fruits or vegetables. No more. We now offer ourselves a living sacrifice. Okay. 1 Corinthians 6:20. You were bought at a price. You were bought at a price. What's the price? The blood of our Lord Jesus Christ. So glorify God in your body and in your spirit, which are God's. That's why we offer our bodies a living sacrifice. This implies that when we come to the worship hall, we come as the living sacrifice, holy and acceptable to God, as our reasonable service to our honored guest every Sunday worship service. Thus, we must strive to come with the right attire, to be presentable, acceptable, and worthy to be offered as a living sacrifice to our honored guest, our Lord and Savior Jesus Christ. So we must observe good grooming. Present yourselves as acceptable to God, as a living sacrifice. Be good examples in conduct, which includes your manner of dressing. 1 Timothy 2:9. First, modesty. This means you must be respectable, honorable, in good taste. This implies decency, self-control, humility, not flaunting one's physical assets. Example, sleeveless, low-cut neckline blouse, mini skirt or skirts 3 inches above the knees, worn for Sunday worship service. Not only will this attire be immodest, but will also be very inappropriate for worship of the Almighty God. But she who wears this attire will be guilty of spiritual adultery with men who will be tempted to look at her because of her indecency. Matthew 5:28. So be careful. Be decent, be modest in your attires. Also, another factor that we must consider in good grooming, in dressing ourselves, propriety. A quality of being appropriate or being right. Right clothing for the right occasion and by the right person. Example, the maong pants, t-shirt, or polo shirt untucked with rubber shoes for men may be appropriate for going to the market, traveling, going for a walk in the park, but not, definitely not, for worship of the King of Kings, the Lord of Lords. Should know how to dress up better. Have polo shirt, tuck it in, and then put on the trousers and held up with a belt. If you have a coat, you put on the coat. And you have the tie, put on the tie. But if not, you just have the polo shirt, that is long
short or long sleeves, but put on the cuff. Okay, so to make it more formal and with a belt to tie it up, hold up the pants. But definitely not. Sometimes we see they have shirts and then untucked, and then wearing rubber shoes. Well, that is where good grooming comes in. It's not therefore proper for those. So ladies, for your husbands, your brothers, your fathers, teach them how to come properly dressed. Whether they're wearing a shirt, long sleeves, then put on the cuff and then tuck it in. If, look at the shirt, if there is a duck tail at the end, at the lower part of the shirt, duck tail that's rounded, it is meant to be tucked in. But if, and tuck in, then put on the trousers and tie it up with a belt. Now, if the shirt has a slit at the sides, on both sides, for example, we have in the Philippines, we have the Barong Tagalog, there's a slit. The Barong Tagalog is not tucked in. It is outside worn, outside of the pants. But if it is tucked in, then therefore put on the belt. So teach your fathers or husbands or your loved ones how to dress up properly. But if you want to be more formal, more special, then if you have a coat, then you wear your coat. If you have a tie, put on the tie. But if not, just simply your shirt, button up your shirt up to the collar, and button up your cuff and tuck it in, and put on your leather shoes. Please do not use rubber shoes, because rubber shoes are only used for working, for work, for strolling, for going to the market, and so forth, and then going to the beach or going to exercise. That's not for worship. Okay. Let us give. Our Lord deserves better. As long as you can afford. But if you cannot afford it, that's where the fellowship of the congregation comes in. We see someone who cannot afford, we donate. We give him. You give him money to buy these things so that he will have these things whenever he comes, he is properly dressed. And that is how we show our love for one another. Then, what else? Okay. How about women? Would it be appropriate for the women to wear the bakya or wooden shoes or bedroom slippers or shorts for worship? The King of Kings, the Lord of Lords, deserve better than those. Give unto him the honor that he deserves. Okay, number three. So first we have modesty, propriety, and moderation, and sobriety. This is being able to stay within reasonable limits, not extreme, not excessive. This keeps us from calling too much attention to ourselves. It should help us to use restraint in the use of makeup, use of accessories, and the choice of color or style, and helps us to be careful on how high the skirt goes and how low the neckline goes and how figure-hugging the clothes can be. All of us should always be strict about these things, not only for ourselves, but also for our own families and our sisters in Christ. When a Christian woman has the right attitude and purity of heart, she dresses as a pure, godly, and sensible person should. Now next, let's go to commands concerning the day of worship service. Nowhere in the Bible does it say that God commands the Christians to worship every Sunday, the Lord's Day. Why not on a Saturday or a Sabbath or every day? There's another congregation, a denomination that worships every day. So why not every day? Okay,
Number one, by the example of the apostles, disciples, and early Christians. In Acts 20, verse 7, now on the first day of the week, that's Sunday, when the disciples came together to break bread. Now, they have gone through this. When you say break bread, we therefore already know that it includes the wine. Paul, ready to depart the next day, spoke to them and continued his message until midnight. So that is the first day, so Sunday. By example, the Apostle Paul was with them. By example, the disciples and the apostles, the Christians, assembled on the first day of the week. The Sunday, this is the Lord's day. Also, let us read Acts 2:41-42. Then those who were baptized at that time, there were 3,000 who were baptized, okay, when the Church of Christ was established in Jerusalem on Pentecost Day. Now, it doesn't say if Pentecost Day was a Sunday there, but if you search the Bible and you read it, you will find out that the Pentecost Day is a Sunday. You will find this in the book Leviticus. Search it. Then you will find that Pentecost, if you compute it, you will have this several weeks. And if you have 49, then you already have 49, 50. So that one is a Sunday. Okay. So it's a Sunday. Pentecost Day is a Sunday. Acts 2, 41-42. Then those who were baptized continued steadfastly in the apostles' doctrine. So in the breaking of bread, there we go again, not just breaking of the bread, okay, and in prayer. So by example, the early Christians continued steadfastly in the apostles' doctrine, prayer, bringing fellowship, and giving and breaking of the bread, which is the Lord's Supper. Now, although it was not mentioned in this verse, singing is one of the acts of worship in church. Also, first the apostles, they chose it with Paul. And then those who were baptized, steadfastly, they worshiped on a Sunday. And then, next, we have the significance of the day. Why on a Sunday? It's a very significant day. Why? Christians, members of the Church of Christ, worship on Sunday because of the significance of the day. Why is it significant? Because Jesus rose from the dead on a Sunday. Matthew 28, verse 1-7. And Jesus appeared to his apostles for the first time on the first Sunday of his resurrection. John 20:24. So it was quite a great surprise. And also, because Jesus was declared Son of God by this resurrection from the dead when he resurrected on a Sunday. So we read this in Romans 1:4. And declared to be the Son of God with power according to the Spirit of holiness by the resurrection from the dead. Okay. So that's why Christians worship on a Sunday, not any other day. Now, commands concerning worshiping and fellowshipping with denominations. There are some Christians who fellowship and go with non-Christians and attend their worship services and also their fellowship activities. They attend their fellowship activities. Usually, the reason is because they accompany their parents who are already old and cannot go alone. What does our Lord God, Jesus Christ, have to say about this through His Word, the Gospel of Christ? Let's read 2 Corinthians 6:14. Now, this is for all our information. Do not be unequally yoked with unbelievers. For what fellowship has righteousness with lawlessness? And what communion has light with darkness? Therefore, come out from among them and be separate, says the Lord. If they really love Jesus and love their parents or relatives,
why do they not hold Bible studies with them at home and take these relatives along with them for Bible studies in church and attend Sunday worship services and win them for the kingdom of God, the Church of Christ? Now, if they really love their relatives more than they love Jesus, what does Jesus have to say about this? Matthew 10:37. He who loves father or mother more than me is not worthy of me. And he who loves daughter or son more than me is not worthy of me. So come out from among them. Do not worship with denominations. At this point, let us ask ourselves, am I doing things in the name of Jesus, all according to his word or authority? Colossians 3:17. Am I living in the faith? 2 Corinthians 13:3. Am I worshiping according to the commandments of God? 1 Corinthians 11:28. Am I doing all in spirit and in truth, all for the glory of God? John 4:24. Romans 12:1. Now let us face the result of the examination. When we examine ourselves every day, so that we can know our faults and so that we can rid of anything that would weigh us down in running the Christian race, let us lay aside every weight and the sin which so easily ensnares us, and let us run with endurance the race that is set before us. Hebrews 12:1. After examining ourselves, let us be true to ourselves and accept what we see in the mirror of the perfect law of liberty. We must acknowledge our sins, confess our sins. I have sinned against the Lord. If we sin not only against God, but also against a fellow man, then we should acknowledge it by going to this person to ask for his forgiveness. Matthew 5:23-24. And also, we should overcome our sinfulness. We can ask our brethren to pray for us because the effective and fervent prayer of a righteous man avails much. James 5:16. We do this when we come forward to ask for forgiveness and ask our brethren to pray for us. We have to go to our advocate, Jesus. 1 John 2:1. We must remember that if we confess our sins, he is faithful and just to forgive our sins and to cleanse us from all unrighteousness. 1 John 1:9. We must show true repentance by the 180 degrees turn from following the devil to following Jesus. There must be real change of heart, change of mind, change of direction, change in our ways of life. After examining ourselves, it's not enough to say, sorry, Father, please forgive me. For example, if we are guilty of absenteeism or tardiness in Sunday worship service, for a change, it would be great if we are never late again, starting next Sunday. Be on time or come at least 5 minutes before the opening prayer. Then, aim for perfect attendance from then on, marred only by physical illness, incapacity, or unforeseen circumstances, or force majeure. Now, the final exam. Our final exam here on earth is going to be a surprise exam. For all, when our Lord Jesus Christ, the righteous judge, will come on judgment day as a thief in the night, Acts 17:31. We must prepare by living in the faith always, living according to the word of God. This is very important because our final examination will be based on our knowledge, obedience, and faithfulness to Jesus and his word. Now let us listen to him. He said, he who rejects me and receives not my words has that which judges him. The word that I have spoken will judge him in the last day. John 12:48. Paul the Apostle was very sure of passing the final exam because he said,
I have fought the good fight. I have finished the race. I have kept the faith. Finally, there is laid up for me the crown of righteousness, which the Lord, the righteous judge, will give to me on that day. Not only to me, but also to those who have loved his appearing. So in conclusion, let us listen to Apostle John, who tells us, now little children, abide in him, that when he appears, we may have confidence and not be ashamed before him at his coming. 1 John 2:28. This is also what the prophet Amos tells us what to do. Prepare to meet thy God. Amos 4:12. If you fail to prepare, then prepare to fail. God have mercy on us. At this point, we from the Central City Church of Christ are extending the Lord's great invitation, Matthew 11:28 to 30. This invitation is being extended to all alien sinners who have been out of the Church of Christ since their age of accountability. Friends, come forward to take the steps of salvation. Hear God's word, believe Jesus and his word, repent of your sins, confess faith in Christ, and be baptized, which is the last step for the forgiveness of sins. Thus, after having been baptized, you will already be forgiven of your sins and already saved. Therefore, Jesus himself will add you to his church, the Church of Christ. So be faithful to the end till Jesus comes again on Judgment Day. When? Jesus is coming as a thief in the night. So act now before everything will be too late. This invitation is also for erring children of God. Those who are already members of the Church of Christ, already Christians, but because of sin, apostasy, backsliding, they have turned their backs on Jesus and left the Church of Christ. Come home. Brothers and sisters, come home. Come forward and confess your sins to God the Father in Jesus' name and ask the brothers and sisters in Christ to pray for you for the forgiveness of your sins. James 5:16. Come home, sisters, brothers in Christ. Jesus is waiting for you. Do not wait for tomorrow or for next time. You may lose the chance. The day of salvation is now. 2 Corinthians 6:2.

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See you there at the Surrey Church of Christ, a better place to be.

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1: 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So this is your brother Lizar. He's reporting here on Ignite Philippine Studio with a blessed morning here. Yes, with a good weather here in Metro Cebu. Yes, thank you so much for tuning to Ignite Cebu. Right now, Igniters, you can now tune in to coming next with our good friend Brother Kirk in his great programming Ignite Tuesday's Mission. Yes, Igniters, Ignite Tuesday's Mission, you can check it out. The great lineup on the day, Igniters, on this day. So right now, stand by for to transfer the signal over to Ignite North Bellingham, USA. Shout out to Sister Teal and Brother Kirk, of course. Yes, have a blessed day to all of you. So stand by, Igniters, for signal release.

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All right, everybody, good morning, good afternoon, and good evening to all of you Igniters, regardless of wherever you are around the world. We're blessed each one of you has stayed connected here to Ignite Radio. Thunderkirk reporting live here, and welcome to the West Coast Igniters here on Ignite Radio. Thunderkirk with you, and good day today. Hope all of you are doing very, very well, and amen to that. Amen to that. It's kind of an overcast day for us here on the West Coast, so amen. We've been listening to some great programming from our brethren in the Philippines, Igniters, including some great morning a cappella music here on Ignite Radio, and we're excited, actually, is about that. So praise the Lord, praise the Lord. We got ourselves a good lineup coming up here, Igniters, in about 45 to 50 minutes from now. So we're excited about that. Hope all of you are excited about that as well, because we're going to kick it off with our good friend, Brother Bill Dayton, all the way over from the great state of Kentucky. Yeah, Kentucky. Anyways. So good to have all of you here with us, and we hope the Igniters that you'll stick around. Brother Bill, Brother Paul, Brother Simon, Brother David, all going to be here, scheduled to be here. And so we're excited about that. So we hope Igniters, all of you are excited. And amen to that. Amen to that. All right, well, let's go ahead, Igniters, and to get going here, here on Ignite Radio. There's a couple of things that we need to do in order to get set up here. So let's go ahead and to find out who's out there. First and foremost, Igniters, from our studio in the Philippines. None other than our good friend, Brother Eleazar, is with us here on Ignite Radio. So, Maganda Bumaga, good morning to you, Brother Eleazar. Hope that you are doing quite, quite well. And amen to that. Amen to that. Brother Eleazar, excited to see another gorgeous day, and I would too be. Amen. Amen to that. So, hope you're doing well. Brother Eleazar probably having his cup of coffee right now. And before he gets ready to head out to work, and so amen to that. Amen to that. Got a little bit of a break in my schedule for today, this so I can pick it up an hour, a little bit earlier than normal, but that's okay. That's okay. Once in a while it actually happens, not very often, but we're glad for that. Definitely. Amen. Brother Albert's with us here on Ignite Radio. Bonjour, mon ami. Hope that you are doing very, very well, Brother Albert. Good to have you, Brother Albert, with us. Brother Albert, one of our great speakers here on Ignite Radio, as Brother Albert writes in here with a heart as well. And greetings to you. Don't forget, we looking forward to Brother Albert's wonderful, wonderful series in the book of Job. Tomorrow, Igniters, God willing. So tune in tomorrow, Igniters, on Ignite Radio here for the Victory Circle. Brother Albert doing a very good special edition here, and very excited in regards to that. So, tell your friends, tell your neighbors, 3 p.m. Pacific, 6 p.m. Eastern, 6 a.m. in the morning. Tune in, listen to Brother Albert doing a really masterful job on the book of Job. And amen, amen and amen. Good to be able to have you, Brother Albert. Who else do we got here? Sister TL is with us here on Ignite Radio. Good afternoon to you, Magandam Hapon. Hope that you're doing well. Amen, good to have you with us here. I see her logged in, probably on her way home from work or something. So there you go.
And greetings to you. Brother Bill, all the way over. Just talking about Brother Bill. Brother Bill, all the way over from the great state of Kentucky. He's going to be with us starting a new series. So we'll check in with Brother Bill, see what his new series is all about. And amen to that. As Brother Bill writes in, says, greetings, Igniters. And amen to that. Amen to that. Good to have all of you here with us, particularly those that are elsewhere. Hope you all having yourself a great afternoon. Coming up in about 45 minutes, Igniters, we will get into In God We Trust, Igniters, with our good friend, Brother Bill, here on Ignite Radio. So, yeah, whatever you do, don't be touching that dial, Igniters. Don't be touching that dial whatsoever at all. We got a lot of action going on here today. So and we're glad that each one of you has stayed connected here to Ignite Radio. Amen to that. So let's go ahead, Igniters, and to get into a little bit of a cappella music here on Ignite Radio. And while we get going here, we'll get set up, make sure that everything is going well. Let's start it off, Igniters, with a wonderful, wonderful song. This is the day the Lord has made. And I hope, Igniters, I hope that each one of you be glad, be glad, be glad. So, amen to that, Igniters. Amen to that. So, hope that each one of you is doing well, okay? All right. Are we set here? All right. Let's get rocking and rolling here on Ignite Radio, shall we? I think we shall. I think we shall, Igniters. This is the day. Here on Ignite Radio, Thunderkirk reporting.

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1: Everybody, good morning, good afternoon, and good evening to all of you Igniters, regardless of wherever you are around the world. We're blessed that each one of you has stayed connected here to Ignite Radio. Thunderkirk reporting live here, and good to have each one of you here with us here on Ignite Radio as we get ready to kick off our wonderful afternoon programming here on Ignite Radio. And boy, oh boy, I tell you, Igniters, we do have a really loaded one from you for you all today. That's going to be for sure. We're kicking it off with our good friend Brother Bill here right now, Igniters, and I see Brother Bill has logged in, and amen to that. We sitting ready to go. Brother Bill excited about his new license plate that says "In God We Trust." There you go. That's one way how to take the Lord with you wherever you go, Brother Bill. And amen to that. Amen to that. That's a good one, especially nowadays. You should be doing something to do that. But two thumbs up to you in regards for that. So Brother Bill is jacked up, and we're excited about that. And so let's go ahead and find out who's out there today, Igniters, before we flip this microphone over to Brother Bill. First and foremost, Igniters, like to give a shout out hailing all the way from the Lawrence congregation is none other than our good friend Brother Albert. So good evening to you, Brother Albert. Glad to see you stuck around, and amen to that. Good to be able to have you, one of our great speakers, part of Ignite New England, that will be here tomorrow in this same time slot. God willing, Igniters, same time slot tomorrow. Brother Albert will be continuing on with the book of Job. So very good one. Got to tune in, folks. Got to tune in. You're going to learn something, that's for sure. But good to have you, Brother Bill. Good to have you. Sister TL is with us here on Ignite Radio. So good afternoon to you, Sister TL. Glad to have you here with us. As Sister TL sent over a couple of hearts and then said, actually sent over four hearts. Oh, boy, do I feel special. Amen. Sister TL said, Maganda Mapon, Brother Kirk, kumusta? Yes, yes. Good afternoon to you, sister, as well. And I'm doing well. I am doing very, very, very well today. So amen to that. Amen to that. The old cliche, thou shalt not complain. And good to have you here with us yourself here on a Tuesday here on Ignite Radio. Amen to that. Siosho sends over three hearts and said, greetings, Brother Bill. So Sister TL showing some love to everybody, and amen to that. Appreciate that very, very much. And good to have you here with us here on Ignite Radio. Hey, let's give a shout out to all the rest of you that are listening elsewhere, regardless of wherever you are around the world. We're blessed each one of you has stayed connected here to Ignite Radio. So, amen. Amen and amen. All right. We're ready to go. Brother Bill's got his plate, so he's ready to go for sure. We hope all of you are ready to go. So, why don't we just go ahead and flip this microphone over to Brother Bill and see what Brother Bill has to be able to say. Let's see what new series that he is going to introduce to us today. Igniters, welcome to, well, what Brother Bill's plate says, In God We Trust. Amen to that. Brother Bill, we got two green lights. Please, go right on ahead. We got you.
2: Igniters, Bill Dayton coming to you from Bowling Green, Kentucky.
1: Amen.
2: Where it is very hot this week. Close to 100 degrees all week long. We are looking forward to fall. I know Brother Kirk is not, but I am. being from Canada, I'm used to a little cooler temperature, but it will come, and then I'll probably want to get warmer. So, you know, we're just never satisfied, are we, Igniters? But our program is entitled In God We Trust, and we're so thankful to Brother Kirk, the elders, all those who are involved with the program, Ignite Radio. And especially, we're always thankful for all those who listen around the world. We, in the last few weeks or so, were looking at the letters of John, 1st, 2nd, and 3rd John. Of course, we know that John not only wrote those books, but he wrote the Gospel of John as well as the book of Revelation. The three letters of John constitute about 5, 6, 7 chapters, I believe. And we went through those and learned an awful lot. Well, what we're going to do now is something I don't think I've ever taught this book in its complete way of looking at it. I've taught here and there. But what I'd like to do is teach the book of Acts. And I think that I'm sure there have been others on this program that have done the same. But I've just been immersing myself into this book. I'm doing a series of lessons. In fact, I'm doing a lesson this Wednesday on Luke, one of the Bible characters, of course, wrote the Gospel of Luke as well as the book of Acts. So what I'd like to do is go ahead and just start with this tremendous book, perhaps one of the greatest books that Luke wrote, that looks at so many different things as far as the church is concerned, but also Jesus. We know that Luke wrote the Gospel of Luke, of course, but in Acts chapter 1, he says, "In the first book, O Theophilus, I have dealt with all that Jesus began to do and teach until the day when he was taken up, after he had given commands through the Holy Spirit to the apostles whom he had chosen." So when we look at the book of Luke, the Gospel of Luke, maybe we should have done that one first, but the Gospel of Luke really centers on Jesus Christ for a lost and dying world, not to the Jewish community, but to the Greek community or the Gentiles. Himself, I believe, was a Greek as well. So he wrote to that audience. But, and of course, the book, The Acts of the Apostles, was added to it sometime after that. Probably the earlier Christians did that. But the more I thought of the book, I thought of it as another way of looking at it is more about Jesus. Because between the book of Acts and the Gospel of Luke, Jesus, in some way, shape, or form, is talked about over 200 times, well over 100 times in the book of Acts. So that was his focus. He was focusing on Jesus. So let's go ahead and look at this book, you know, and I'd like to ask a question before we begin. Why do we believe? Have you ever thought of that, Igniters? Why do we believe? You know, that's an important question, and we must answer it. We've got to answer it to ourselves, not to somebody else. It's a question that you may have asked yourself as you take this journey, this trip with Jesus. You know, but the answer to the question is very important. Sometimes people will say that the reason they believe is because, well, the Bible says so. And of course, we see that word, you know, many, many times in that concept. Some people will say that they believe because, well, that's what my parents taught, and this is the way I've always believed, and that's the way I'm always going to believe. Well, I hope to change that answer, because it is not the basis by which we are to have faith. What I mean is Jesus wants us to have a different answer for why we believe. So why you believe is going to affect the outcome of what has been promised to you. So please open your copy of God's Word. Hope you have your notebooks ready to go. But let's look at verses 1 through 3 of the book of Acts. And again, I've entitled this, More About Jesus. In the first book, O Theophilus, I've dealt with all that Jesus began to do and teach until the day when he was taken up after he had given commands, perhaps the Great Commission in Matthew, Mark, Luke, and John, through the Holy Spirit to the apostles which he had chosen. He presented himself alive to them after his suffering by many proofs, appearing to them during 40 days and speaking about the kingdom of God. So the book of Acts begins, in the first book, O Theophilus, I've dealt with all that Jesus began to do and teach until the day he was taken up. You know, when you think of this, it is a very curious beginning because the author starts by speaking about a first book that was written to Theophilus. So if you go back to Luke chapter 1, verses 1 through 4, you'll see that the Gospel of Luke was an orderly account of the events of Jesus Christ. Why don't you just go ahead over there and turn to Luke chapter 1, seeing Luke wrote both of these books. But 1 through 4, it says, Inasmuch as many have undertaken to compile a narrative of the things that have been accomplished among us, just as those who from the beginning were eyewitnesses and ministers of the word have delivered to them to us. It seemed good to me also, having followed all the things closely for some time past, to write an orderly account for you, most excellent Theophilus, that you may have certainty concerning the things that you have been taught. Well, there you have it. We understand that Luke wrote both of these books, okay? This account was written to Theophilus, okay? Notice that the author of Acts must be the same author of the Gospel of Luke, because, again, we've said that in Acts chapter 1, that the former book he was dealing with all that Jesus began to teach until the day he was taken up. But again, when you focus on that word began, he doesn't say that the former book was an account of all that Jesus did and taught. It was an account of what Jesus began to do and teach. Well, what does that imply, Igniters? That implies that the work of Jesus was not complete. So what was recorded in the Gospels was just the beginning of the work of Jesus. You know, we know this because Jesus told his apostles that he had to leave them because there was more work that needed to be accomplished, and it was to be accomplished, according to John 16, from heaven. So what this does, it gives us an important lens for how to read the book of Acts. You know, again, someone at some point in time gave it the title, The Acts of the Apostles. But really, when you look at it, it just deals with two of them, and that's Peter and Paul. But it's really not about them. They're very important to the book. You know, when you think of books of the Bible about geography and missionary journeys, Acts surely is one of them too, or tracking those journeys on a map. You know, but Acts is the continuation of the works of Jesus. So the book of Acts should be read like you would like to read the book of Luke. The book of Luke was all that Jesus began to do and teach, and the book of Acts is all that Jesus continued to do and teach. So, it's a continuation of Luke's gospel. You know, when we think of more about Jesus, you know, we think about following him and moving forward with him. We think about our place in his kingdom. That's important to us. It's an important message to us. You know, what will you do with Jesus? You know, will you go forward with Jesus? What is going to be your place in the kingdom? Well, immediately we're told that there was more that Jesus was doing and teaching after his death and resurrection, Acts chapter 1, verse 3. So that verse tells us that Jesus presented himself alive with many convincing proofs. So we can sometimes think that Jesus only appeared alive once or twice as recorded by the end of the Gospels. But Luke says that Jesus showed himself alive with many convincing proofs. So what would be the convincing proofs? You know, Jesus offers for Thomas to touch his hands and his sides to believe that he rose from the dead. If you remember that in John 20, 28 and 29. Jesus is also repeatedly shown eating with the disciples in John 21. But Luke points this out because the disciples did not expect the resurrection, even though Jesus told them on and on again. Jesus appeared to his disciples. He had to prove that he was truly him and that he'd risen from the dead. So Jesus was not some disembodied spirit that was floating around. They saw him. They touched him. They talked with him. They heard him. They ate with him. 1 John 1:1, if you remember that. So they needed to be convinced that Jesus provided many convincing proofs during their 40 days. And Theophilus is probably some type of a Roman magistrate. It's interesting when you look at Luke 1, it says, in the first book, O Theophilus, okay? But when you go to, that's Acts chapter 1, But when you go to Luke chapter 1, it's a little different. A little different about Theophilus, if you didn't catch that. I'm getting there. But he says, inasmuch as I've undertaken to compile a narrative of the things that have been accomplished among us, just as those from the beginning were eyewitnesses and ministers of the word, it seemed good to me, having followed all things closely for some time past, to write to you an orderly account for you, most excellent Theophilus. He doesn't say that in the book of Acts. Again, that was given to some type of magistrate in the Roman government. We don't know why he didn't say that. It's not recorded for us. But that's kind of an interesting concept that I saw. So now, why is this important? When we think of all this, why is it important for going forward with Jesus? Why is it important to talk about more? Your faith to believe and go forward with him rests on these eyewitnesses' evidence of his resurrection. You know, unfortunately, too often faith is presumed upon the idea that the Bible tells me so. I want to see this. You know, I want us to see that this is not what Luke's doing. He's telling Theophilus to have faith because Jesus presented himself with many convincing proofs over a 40-day period of time. Again, Luke does not say, I am inspired and God told me Jesus is alive, so you ought to believe me. No, Luke says that we have eyewitness testimony of Jesus risen from the dead. And that's the reason to believe in him. You know, that's what the Gospels in the book of Acts are really doing. Again, they don't say believe it because it is the Bible. They say we did not believe it either, but we saw Jesus alive and gave us many convincing proofs during those 40 days. So our faith rests completely on the resurrection of Jesus Christ. And as you read through the book of Acts, you're going to see that numerous times. So pay attention. You know, nothing else other than that. Resurrection is the place where all the apostles take their stand because hundreds of people saw him alive. And so Luke is telling Theophilus about all that Jesus continued to do and teach after he rose from the dead. If we refuse to believe the eyewitness testimony of those who saw him and wrote it down, then we can't believe in any historical figure of the past, because the reason we know of that person's existence and actions is because someone saw that person and wrote it down from all history. All right, let's go on verses 4 through 5. And while staying with them, he ordered them not to depart from Jerusalem, but to wait for the promise of the Father, which he said, you have heard from me, for John baptized with water, but you will be baptized with the Holy Spirit not many days from now. Well, Luke also wants us to consider what Jesus is doing during these 40 days while appearing alive with many convincing proofs. He's speaking about the kingdom of God. You know, the book of Acts teaches about the kingdom and our place in the kingdom. with Jesus teaching about the kingdom, he connects to the disciples something that is very important about the kingdom. He tells his apostles to wait for the promise of the Father. Well, the promise of the Father is connected to the teaching about the kingdom. So the details of the promise are further expressed in verse 5, where he says, Luke says, for John baptized with water, but you're going to be baptized with the Holy Spirit not many days from now. Well, we don't want to, Igniters, put our thinking into this text, you know, to insert our thinking into this text. We need to carefully consider what the scriptures are teaching, okay? What are they teaching? What are they teaching? What exactly are the apostles to wait for that's going to begin in a few days? Jesus says that the baptism of the Holy Spirit is a promise of the Father, which is being taught in the context of the kingdom. So we need to look back to the prophets to see what the Father had promised concerning the Holy Spirit to understand what the apostles are waiting for. You know, we don't have time, obviously, to consider every promise that's made by God. You know, the Father concerning the coming of the Holy Spirit especially. But I encourage you to go and to study all of them on your own at your own convenient time. But let's just look at a few of them. Let's look at a few of them that obviously and clearly represent the message God was promising concerning the Holy Spirit. Let's start with the prophecy of Joel, the prophet Joel. The Spirit would be poured out unto all flesh. That's what Joel 2 28 through 29 states. Sons and daughters would prophesy, young and old men would see visions and dream dreams. God's Spirit would be poured out on his men servants and his maid servants, that you will also read in Acts chapter 2. And we'll get there. Then let's go to the prophecies of Isaiah. God would pour out his Spirit on Israel's descendants like water on dry ground. Isaiah 44, verse 3. Another prophecy related to the promise of the Spirit in Isaiah 32, 15 through 17. Also found in a section with messianic implications, obviously, in Isaiah 32, verse 1. So the result of the pouring of the Spirit is justice, righteousness, and peace that Paul talks about in Romans 14, verse 17. Then we can go to the prophecies of Ezekiel. One recorded of those prophecies is Ezekiel 36, 26 through 27. God promises to put his Spirit within you. So are we talking here about an indwelling? And look, I understand that there's teachings about whether the Spirit indwells or he does not indwell. I'm not going to look at that right now. What I'm telling you is what the Bible says. Who will cause or enable one to walk in the statutes and keep his judgments? Another prophecy that might relate to the promise of the Spirit is in Ezekiel 39, verse 29, a prophecy that looks beyond the capacity of the restoration of Israel, one that might not have been fulfilled until the coming of the Messiah. And then, of course, you got the prophecy of Zechariah. The Spirit of grace and supplication to be poured out onto the inhabitants of Jerusalem. Zechariah 12, verse 10. Prompting people to look upon Jesus, whom they pierced, and mourn because of them, or because of him. In Acts 2, 32 through 37. Well, that's just some of the prophecies of the Old Testament. But we see the promise in the New Testament as well. We see it with the preaching of John. You know, he spoke of one coming who would baptize with the Holy Spirit. John 1, verse 33. In fact, Matthew, Mark, and Luke talk about the same thing. We see the teaching of Jesus. The Spirit will be given to those who ask the Heavenly Father. Luke 11, verse 13. The Spirit would be given as living water to all those who drink and come to him in faith. John 7, 37 through 39. And of course, Jesus told his apostles to wait in Jerusalem until they received the promise of the Father. That is seen in both of Luke's books, Luke 24:49, as well as Acts chapter 1, verses 4 through 5. Then, of course, you got the preaching of Peter. On Pentecost, Peter connects the Spirit outpouring to Joel's prophecy that we read earlier in Acts 2:14-16. And he offers the gift of the Spirit to all who repent and are baptized, Acts 2:38. Then you have the teaching of Paul regarding those who have been saved in Titus 3:4-7, regarding those who have been baptized in 1 Corinthians 12:13. And again, Romans 8 to me really cinches it up, but regarding those in whom the Spirit dwells, Romans 8:9-13. And then regarding those who walk after the Spirit, the fruit of the Spirit that is seen in Galatians 5. So, this is what I want us to see that was promised by the Father concerning the coming of the Spirit, the Holy Spirit. God will restore his people to himself. He will restore his kingdom. He will restore his blessings to his people when the Spirit is poured out. The pouring of out of the Spirit, or the baptism of the Holy Spirit, is to me a concise way to refer to all that the Father promised to do for everyone who would believe. So why do we believe? Why do we believe? I want to answer this question by noticing the contrast that Jesus gives in Acts 1:5. John baptized with water, but you will be baptized with the Holy Spirit. Again, John himself also said this. Luke 3:15-17. As the people were in expectation and all were questioning in their hearts concerning him, whether he might be the Christ, that was John the Baptizer, Jesus answered them all saying, I baptize you with water, but he who is mightier than I is coming, the strap of whose sandals I'm not worthy to untie. He will baptize you with the Holy Spirit and fire, his winnowing fork in his hand to clear his threshing floor and to gather the wheat into his barn. But the chaff will be burned with unquenchable fire. Luke 3:15-17. Well, what does that mean? What's being told there? Notice that John makes the same contrast. When Jesus comes, he's going to baptize the people with the Holy Spirit and fire. He explains what this means. Jesus has the winnowing fork. Well, a winnowing fork was used to throw the wheat into the air so that wind would blow the lighter chaff to the side. So John says he's coming to clear that threshing floor, separating the wheat and the chaff. Well, the wheat's going to be gathered into the barn, which is the baptism of the Holy Spirit. The chaff is going to burn with unquenchable fire. That is the baptism of fire. John says these words to every person who came to him. The work of Jesus is to separate those who belong to him from those who do not. So we believe Jesus rose from the dead because of the eyewitness accounts that were written down and preserved for our faith. The resurrection of Jesus means you've got to decide what to do with that information. Number one, you can be baptized by fire, meaning that you don't believe in who Jesus is and what he came to do. Or you can be baptized with the Holy Spirit, meaning that you do believe who Jesus is and what he did. To those who choose this path, he is reconciling you to himself so that you can surely enjoy the relationship with him. So, one of the teachings that Jesus gave to his disciples was that it was necessary and important for him to go to the Father. You know, you're going to remember Jesus telling his disciples, you must go away. And where he is going, they can't follow. So why was it so important for Jesus to leave and to ascend to the Father? The ascension of Jesus is sometimes not considered very important in the life of Christ. but he will often speak about his coming to earth, his perfect life and his death and his resurrection. But his ascension is just as important as all these other parts in Jesus' life. So let's look at verses 6 through 11. So when the Lord when they came together, they asked him, Lord, will you at this time restore the kingdom to Israel? Good question, Igniters. He said to them, it's not for you to know the times or seasons that the Father has fixed by his own authority, but you will receive power when the Holy Spirit has come upon you, and you will be witnesses in Jerusalem and all Judea and Samaria and to the end of the earth. And when he had said these things, they looked on him, and he was lifted up, and a cloud took him out of their sight. And while they were gazing, not glancing, but gazing into heaven, as he went, behold, two men stood by them in white robes. Men of Galilee, why do you stand here looking into the heavens? This Jesus, who was taken up from you to heaven, into heaven, will come in the same way as you saw him go in to heaven. Well, just as Jesus left, he will return. You know, the disciples question in verse 6, Jesus has been speaking to his disciples about the kingdom of God again for over a month, for 40 days. Included in the teaching about the kingdom was the promise of the Father and the baptism of the Holy Spirit, which would not be many days from then. So we've already noticed the promise of the Father made through the prophets concerning him, Old Testament and New Testament. Okay, so mercy and grace were going to come to his people. The kingdom was going to be restored, and the offer of forgiveness would be made, okay? God will restore the fortunes of the people and reverse their condition when the Spirit is poured out. So with these things in mind, and with Jesus teaching about these things for 40 days, again, the disciples asked the question. They had come together and they asked him, Lord, will you at this time restore the kingdom of Israel? Or to Israel. You know, it's been a favorite thing, I guess, for preachers, scholars, to criticize this question, to look at it and try to figure it out. Immediately, people declare that the apostles still don't understand. You know, they are still looking for a physical kingdom. They're still thinking that Jesus is going to come and

set up an earthly throne in Jerusalem. Well, take a step for a moment back, okay? Let's dig a little deeper. Is this an improper question considering that Jesus has been teaching his disciples about the kingdom for 40 days? Or let's ask the question another way. Did the promise of the Father include the restoration of the kingdom of Israel? You know, let's look at the prophecies made by the Father through the prophets. So, and now the Lord says, Isaiah 49, 5 through 6, He who formed me from the womb to be his servant, to bring Jacob back to him, and that Israel might be gathered to him. For I am honored in the eyes of the Lord, and my God has become my strength. He says, it is too light a thing that you should be my servant to raise up the tribes of Jacob and to bring back the preserved of Israel. I will make you as a light to the nations, that my salvation may reach to the end of the earth. What's Isaiah saying here? To me, he's saying the part of the messianic hope was to bring Jacob back, to raise up the tribes of Jacob again, and to bring back the preserved of Israel. And he speaks out about this restoration of Israel. Amos chapter 9, verses 11 through 15. In that day, I'll raise up both the booth of David that is fallen and repair its breaches and raise up its ruins and rebuild it as the old days, or the days of old, that they may possess the remnant of Edom and all the nations who are called by my name, declares the Lord, who does this. Behold, the days are coming, declares the Lord, when the plowman will overtake the reaper and the treader of grapes. Him who sows the seed, the mountain shall drip sweet wine, and the hills shall flow with it. I will restore the fortunes of my people Israel, and they shall rebuild the ruined cities and inhabit them. They shall plant vineyards and drink their wine, and they shall make gardens and eat their fruit. I will plant them on their land, and they shall never again be uprooted out of the land that I have given them, says the Lord God. Notice the prophet Amos, as he speaks about the coming restoration when the Christ comes, also says that both the booth of David will have its ruins raised up and rebuilt in the days of old. He also says God will restore the fortunes of Israel, and they're going to rebuild the ruined cities. God was promising to restore the kingdom to Israel. In Daniel's prophecy, the prophecy of Christ, it's establishing his rule over the kingdoms of the earth in Daniel 7. And the prophecy ends with these words. The kingdom, dominion, and greatness of the kingdoms under all heaven will be given to the people, the holy ones of the Most High. His kingdom will be an everlasting kingdom, and all rulers will serve and obey him. So the kingdom will be given to the holy ones of the Most High. When that prophecy was given, who were the holy ones of the Most High? Israel would have said that they're the holy ones of the Most High. So what I want us to see is that the question that the disciples asked is really not ridiculous, and it surely isn't improper. The prophecies did say that the kingdom will be restored to Israel. Further, Jesus has been teaching about the kingdom of God for 40 days. So finally, Jesus answered to his disciples and showed that they did not ask the wrong question. And he gives us the answer to that question, verses 7 and 8. You know, notice that Jesus doesn't answer that they're dull of hearing, or how long does he have to deal with their ignorance or their lack of understanding. To understand Jesus' answer, please think about the question the disciples asked. How are you now going to restore, or are you now going to restore the kingdom of Israel? Well, he answers in two parts. First, it is not for them to know the time or when the restoration will happen. So Jesus is not going to give them a day of time. The second part of the answer is what to expect. The restoration of the kingdom will be when the Spirit is poured out. When the Spirit is poured out, the apostles will receive power and be witnesses for Christ in Jerusalem, Judea, Samaria, and to the ends of the earth. Well, this is how God's salvation is going to extend to the ends of the earth. This is how...

0: Jesus, after saying this, he was taken up before their eyes into a cloud. So you can just imagine the disciples looking up and watching him go further and further away until he's hidden by the clouds. You know, this is important. It's an important eyewitness testimony. Not only do we have eyewitness testimony that Jesus rose from the dead, which no one expected, now we have an eyewitness testimony that he left the earth and descended into, or rose into the sky, into the clouds. You know, Daniel had a vision when he saw this event happening. Daniel 7, 13 through 14. Listen to this. He said, I saw in the night visions and beheld, in the clouds of heaven where there came one like a son of man. And he came to the ancient days as who was presented before him. And to him was given dominion and glory and kingdom. And all the peoples, nations, languages would serve him. His dominion is an everlasting dominion which shall not pass away. Daniel 2, 44. And his kingdom shall not be destroyed. So, the message of the ascension of Christ is that he has returned to the Father to receive authority, power, glory, and a kingdom so everyone can serve him. He leaves the earth so that he can take his rightful place once again on the throne. And that's exactly what Psalm 110 verse 1 says. Jesus is taking his seat at the right hand of God on the throne until all his enemies are subjected to him. So the first important point for us to know is that Jesus left was to establish his kingdom. So the kingdom proclaimed by Jesus is a restored kingdom, the fulfillment of promises made to David and Israel, in which a descendant of David now reigns over Israel. But the restored kingdom is even better. The reign of the Son of David is not just over the house of Israel, but it includes Gentiles as well. It's not limited to the land of Israel, but in heaven and on earth. And so many people believe that Israel and Jerusalem is the place where Jesus is going to come back and restore the kingdom. That's not what the Bible says. It's not physical ruling over bodies, but it's spiritual reigning in the hearts. So when you look at this, you see two men dressed in white suddenly appear to give a message to the disciples. Why are you looking into the sky? The same Jesus who came back in the same way you saw him, he's going to come back in the same way you saw him go up. He's coming back. Jesus ascended to the Father and took his rightful place on the throne. Again, not because the work of Jesus is over, but because he's going to finish his work. And this is how the book of Acts began. More about Jesus. The Gospel of Luke is all that Jesus began to do and to teach. Jesus has ascended to continue that work. And when Jesus is done with his work in the world, he will come back. Igniters, this is our hope, isn't it? He's coming back. You know, you can struggle with this as much as you want to because so much time has gone on. You know, it's been 2,000 years, close to it, that Jesus left. How can we possibly believe that he's coming back? But time should not shake our faith. Let me give us some history to help. Listen to this. How long did God allow time to go by when he made a promise to Abraham, to all the nations, that would be blessed until the arrival of Jesus? Well, guess what? Interestingly enough, it was just about 2,000 years. So what I want us to see is that it's not a time factor for God. He's not confined to time. A long time passing by does not mean that Jesus is not coming back. You know, only one can imagine how the promise of Christ fell to the people of Israel as so much time went by. In fact, Peter talked about that. You know, he's not come yet. When is he going to come? You know, if there's anything that we should know from the scriptures is that God often does not fill his promises or fulfill them as quickly as we'd like him to. So none of the prophets were able to see the fulfillment of what they prophesied about. So the writer of Hebrews declares that those who lived by faith in the scriptures didn't receive what was promised to them, but they saw it from a distance, Hebrews 11:13. God looks for faith by allowing his promises to take large amounts of time to be fulfilled. We should never be troubled by significant amounts of time passing. You know, about 2,000 years since Jesus has passed, or passed since Jesus ascended and to our Lord is not troubled by this. Nothing has gone wrong. All is going just as God plans it to go, always has, and always will. We might ask the question, why is it taking so long? You know, why do we have to wait for all these years for him to come back? There's plenty of answers we could give for these scriptures give us, but I want to focus on the answer that's given in our text, okay? Jesus ascended to take his seat on the throne and rule until all people and nations are under his feet. So why has Jesus not returned? He has not returned because he's still got work to do. He's still extending his rule across the earth. So our hope as we wait is the knowledge that Jesus is active. We know he is, and ruling over the affairs of the earth, even though at times it surely doesn't seem like it. As we look at the problems in the world, and there are many of them, and we look at the chaos in this world, and even in our back door, we can hold on to this important knowledge. So, if you believe Jesus ascended after his resurrection, then you believe he's coming back. And he's coming back when his continued work is completed in this world. Igniters, you know, when we're suffering, we need to understand that he's coming back. When you're tempted, we need to understand that he's coming back. When life, just our world is turned upside down, it's flipped upside down, we need to know that he's coming back. And Igniters, he's coming back for you and for all who are waiting for his return. What a beautiful promise. There is not one promise God has not fulfilled. The only left prophecy that is not fulfilled is Jesus coming back. All the other prophecies, 300 of them, have all been fulfilled except that one. And I pray we're looking forward to it. You know, the church in Thessalonica made a huge mistake with that. They sold everything and went out in the middle of a field waiting for Jesus to come back. That is surely not what we need to do. There are so many parables that speak against that, that we need to be active and working for him. We are part of the kingdom of God, part of his kingdom. That means Jesus is our king and we are his subjects. And we better do what the king tells us, commands us to do. We are trying to extend the boundaries of the kingdom every time that we get out there and speak in his name. When we ask people about who Jesus is and what he's done in our life, what a witness and testimony we have to help others with a saving knowledge of Jesus Christ. We'll continue next time in Acts chapter 1, verses 12 through 26. Igniters, will you please pray with me? Father God, as we come to you, we're thankful for everything you do for us, Father. We're so thankful for Luke, for the Gospel of Luke, and for the book of Acts that we have before us. And again, Father, it points in the direction of more about your Son, more about Jesus. We sing a song with that title. I pray that we want to know more. And as we look through this tremendous book that Luke wrote, I pray that we will find more and more about Christ and apply it to our lives in a way that's going to help the kingdom grow and is going to help others find their way to you. It's in Jesus' name we pray. Amen.
1: Well, Igniters, that was none other than our good friend, Brother Bill Dayton, all the way over from the great state of Kentucky, Bowling Green, Kentucky. And amen to that. Amen to that. That is a good deep start to the book of Acts. And boy, I tell you, Igniters, it's always nice to go back to the book of Acts and to is to go through this thing. It just brings us back to what our goal is, brings us back to what we need to be able to do, bring us back to the things in which that we are supposed to be doing, Igniters. Amen to that. Amen to that. And that was a very, very good start to the book of Acts, for sure. Amen, amen, and amen to that. Nice one. Boy, that's some good stuff. Good stuff, folks. Good stuff. And don't forget, we can catch Brother Bill every Tuesdays here on Ignite Radio. Here on Ignite Radio. So tell your friends, tell your neighbors. Boy, oh boy, we got some good things going on here. Some very, very good things. And amen to that. Let's go through it, folks. Let's go through this thing and see what's happening. Sister TL sent over 1, 2, 3, 4, 5 hearts and said, amen, brother. And then, well, Bill asked, well, why isn't Jesus come? Why hasn't he come? And Sister TL jumped all over this one and said, God is patient with us, brother. 2 Peter 3:9. And I definitely know 2 Peter 3:9. A lot of us up at Surrey does too. That's our elders' favorite Bible scripture. Some of you don't know what 2 Peter 3:9 is at. So we're going to go ahead and to read 2 Peter chapter 3, verse 9. It says here, 2 Peter 3:9, the Lord is not slack concerning his promise, as some count slackness, but is long-suffering towards us, not willing that any should perish, but that all would come to repentance. And that is the one key thing that we need to be able to know. So when someone tells us that, why hasn't he come? We should be quoting that one left, right, and center. And amen to that. Amen to that. Thumbs up to Sister TL for that one. There. That one was a good one. And for sure. Continuing on here, sent over 2 more for a total of 7, 1 more for 8, 1 more for 9 hearts. And then said, thanks, Brother Bill. And there you go. There you go. Amen to that. Amen to that. Brother Albert with us here, he appreciated this one. He sent over 1 heart, and then he sent over 3 praying hands, 2 thumbs up, and 5 painted hearts to go along with that. And then he followed up and said, great lesson, Brother Bill, and sent a thumbs up and another painted heart to go along with that. And yeah, amen. Amen is right. Yeah, that was a good one. Good one. For sure. Even myself, I sent in a few hearts actually as for that one as well. So definitely, definitely. Yeah, sent over 5 hearts for that one. So you get a thumbs up actually as is from me, Brother Bill. And amen. Nicely, nicely done. Wow. Sometimes we need a wake-up call just like that, folks. Sometimes we need a wake-up call just like that. So yeah, let's keep that in mind. Well, we're going to keep the good times rolling here on Ignite Radio. Coming up here in about, what, 5, 6 minutes? 6 minutes? Okay, 6 minutes. We will get into our good friend, good brother, Brother Paul here on Ignite Radio. And then following that, Igniters, we will get into we will get connected with Surrey, with our good friend, Brother Simon. Boy, is he ever on a roll, now that his knee replacement surgery has been over with and getting much stronger. I could tell. Boy, oh boy, he really got into it last night, and we'll see what he's going to get in today as well. The Pathfinder with Brother Simon also coming up right after Brother Paul, and then later on, our good friend Brother David, all the way from Mongol. And boy, oh boy, did he have a whole lot deep stuff to bring. So keep it locked in here, Igniters. Keep it locked in here. This is Thunderkirk reporting. Hope all of you are doing very, very well today. Amen to that. Here is the song, Igniters. We will kick off this short two-set song. And that song is Deep Calls to Deep. Because I think we just got, I think we're going deep, folks. We're going deep. Brother Bill kicked it off. Amen.

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1: 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Hope all of you are doing very, very well today. And welcome you all to the next edition of The Book Divine with our good friend, Brother Paul, all the way over from Mumford, Alabama. And we're glad to have each one of you here with us here on Ignite Radio as we continue on, Igniters, with, Ignite the Mic Tuesdays here on Ignite Radio, I tell you. If you want to know why, I'm telling you, after what we just listened to with our good friend, Brother Bill, I'm going to tell you, I can feel the mic. Yeah, and it's going loud and clear, and amen to that, amen to that. Good to have each one of you here with us. We're glad to have you all here, and we're getting ready to get connected with our good friend, Brother Paul. Just got word that Brother Paul is now set and ready, so amen to that. We are excited about that. And we're going to go ahead right now, Igniters, right now, and to send it out to our good friend, Brother Paul, here on Ignite Radio. So without further ado, let's send it out to him. Let's see what Brother Paul is up to. Boy, oh boy, if you think yesterday was a little bit of an eye-opener in 1 Corinthians, I'm very, very intrigued, Igniters, to see what we're going to get into today. Shall we? I think we shall. Welcome, Igniters. Welcome to The Book Divine with our good friend, Brother Paul, here on Ignite Radio. Hang on one second. Brother Paul, we're merging in right now. So we're gaining in there. We're gaining. We're good. Yep, we're doing it right now. Hang on, everybody. Hang on. Make this as painless as possible.

I got to hit the button. That's the problem. Mighty fine to have you here with us today, running a little bit late, but nevertheless, we're here. Better late than never. As an old preacher once said, I would rather be Paul Cockrell late than the late Paul Cockrell. And if you understand that, that's actually pretty funny. But anyways, it's good to be with you here today. Hope that all is well with you and yours on this day today as we continue in our study here on the Book Divine on Ignite Radio in the book of 1 Corinthians chapter 6, shortly to move into chapter 7 in just a very handful of minutes. Hope you've had a blessed day today. I didn't get much done. I got a lot of church work done today. I did not get much personal work done today, which I desperately needed to do, but you just run out of time. There's only 24 hours in a day, and you know, you got to sleep, you got to eat, you got to do this, that, and the other, and I just ran out of time. So I have a feeling I'll be multitasking after this program, doing a few things, but hope things are going your way today. Another hot day here, absolutely hot. We've got the threat of some rain coming up by the weekend, and I'm really hoping for it to change. I was talking with my nephew, Cody, and for some reason here where I am, we used to have four distinct seasons, summer, fall, winter, spring. But for some reason, it seems like we only have two seasons. It's winter, and then it turns summer, and then all of a sudden it turns winter again. There's not a whole lot of in between. But it is just hot for this time of year, and I've got 84 here in the room. That's why it sounds like a whirlwind, and 99 degrees out on the portico out there, and that's pretty warm. You can do the math for metric. But good to have you with us, and good to have all of you for our study today. Let's go ahead and do our shout-outs and say hello to all of our dear friends out there and do a little fellowship period with each other and see what's up with everybody on this day today. All right, first up on the list, Brother Sam Robinson up in the Golden Springs area, and good to have you with us, dear brother. He says good evening. Good evening to you as well, joining us via Ignite Radio. Thank you, Brother Kirk. Is Sister TL, our dear friend up in Seattle, Washington. Greetings, Brother Paul, she says, and greetings to you as well. Sister Brenda Phipps is with us. She's up in the state of Ohio. Glad to have you with us today. Hope that all is well. Sister Ann Hughes with us today. She's up in Weaver, Alabama, and says, good evening. Thanks for all the prayers. Since my last procedure and God's mercy, the pain has been manageable. God is good. And so I am so happy to hear that. And when she says manageable, then that doesn't mean she's not in pain, but it's manageable. I get that. I understand exactly how it is. There's days that are good and days that are bad, but if you can have a manageable day, that's wonderful. So absolutely, and we will thank God for that here in just a moment. But good to have you with us on this day today, and that's really good news. Sister Nettie's with us. She's over in the Philippines and says, good evening, Brother Paul, and good morning to you. Everyone here, she says, may the Almighty God bless us all, and she has been or is watching, and good to have you with us. Back here in Munford, Alabama, our hometown, Dorothy Hubbard's with us. She says, good evening. Hope you're keeping cool on your side of town. Hope that all is well. Let's see. Brother Lucas is with us. Rennie Boy, that is. I felt bad. I shortchanged him a little bit last night, but I was exhausted last night. I finally had to go to bed. I did a lot of church work. And it's the first of the month. I had to do budget work. And so, you know, there are bills to be paid and things to be done. And I just like to get all of that taken care of as soon as possible. And so I ended up staying a little bit late. So I didn't get a chance to talk with Lucas too much last night, but we at least touched base, and I'm glad to see him here. He says, hello, blessed evening, everyone. Greetings to all the brethren in Christ. Have a nice day, and you do the same. Hope that you have a blessed day, my son in the faith, and hope that you don't get too awful hot there.
Brother Bobby Watts is with us on Ignite Radio, and always good to have you. And he's over in Clay County, Alabama. Brother Lucas, one of our speakers, by the way, here on Ignite Radio out of the Cebu station there in the Philippines. Brother Albert, speaking of speakers, is with us today. He's up in Lawrence, Massachusetts, one of our good speakers. Hope that you're doing all right, Brother Albert, and always a pleasure to have you. Brother Carlos with us today. He did a fine job last night. In fact, an excellent job as far as I'm concerned. And had a wonderful lesson, and hope you were able to catch that on Ignite Radio. If you missed it, you missed a treat, just set your calendar for, you know, all you have to do is just remind yourself, because if you're like me, you forget. If I ever lose this phone, I'm in big, big, big trouble, because every appointment, everything I need to do, every reminder, every task is on this phone. And if I ever lose it, I'm in big trouble. Well, I guess I have it on the cloud, but you know what I'm saying. You keep a constant check on the phone there. But just set you a reminder to listen to some of our good brethren, or all of them, in fact, when you have time on Ignite Radio. But Brother Carlos up in Jacksonville, Arkansas, says, good evening, Brother Paul, and everyone here. God bless you all in Christ, hoping that everyone is doing well this day. And pray the same for you and your family. All right, Sister Brenda says, hello, Brother Paul. Tell Mom happy birthday. She's listening, so I'm sure she's, or watching, so I'm sure she's getting that. Hello, Igniters. Prayers for those who need them. And we certainly do agree with that. And in fact, we're going to pray for some of them here in just a handful of minutes. And she had an excellent birthday on Sunday. Couldn't fall on a better day, and couldn't have been with a better set of people there at the Hillview congregation. And I should have showed you the pictures. I don't think I did I? But anyways, had a good Sunday there. All right. Let's see. Look, checking out some of these levels here. All right. That may have made it worse, but I might sound a little more volumey. Brother Kurt's with us today. Of course, our fearless leader over Ignite Radio. He says, shout out to you, Brother Paul, from North Bellingham, Washington, on this cool, cloudy day. Only 70 degrees Fahrenheit, 21 Celsius. Boy, that sounds like wonderful weather. We'll get there eventually, but just not today, not tomorrow, and probably not the next day, but maybe by the weekend we'll have a little bit of relief. But good to have you with us, Brother Kirk, as always. He says, as well, shout out to all the Igniters watching and listening to the Book Divine Live on Ignite Radio. And he reminds us that coming up after the Book Divine, this very program, the Pathfinder with Brother Simon, oh, a dear friend of mine I've known for many, many years, and he's up there at Surrey, attends the Surrey Church of Christ. And then followed by the 180 with Brother David, and then later Ignite the Nations as we feature some of our brothers from around the world. And it's a pretty good night for those. If you want to get a survey of a lot of our brethren who speak, then that's a good time to do that. And Brother Kirk says, come listen and grow. We had a class, part two of our class in English and Telugu with Brother Ravi Varma, who helps with the translation on that. We are speaking about Christian living. And we had a pretty good discussion, I think, for the part two. And looking forward to next week for another thing. Hold on. I'm looking for something I can't get to. But anyways, you'll get to hear that on Friday night, Lord willing, as we have programming from the Ignite India studios. All right, let's bow for a word of prayer, and we will begin our study of 1 Corinthians chapter 6. We will, Lord willing, finish this particular chapter in just a few minutes if we can get through. It's pretty deep stuff that we got through yesterday, so I expect it to be equally as deep today, and so we will get to that here very, very shortly. So let's pray first, and then we will get to our study. Father, we're thankful that we've made it to the day, this part of the day, where we can gather together to study thy word. Forgive us of our sins as we do so. And we're so thankful, Father, for the blood of the Lamb, for Jesus Christ, our Lord and Savior, and for what he did for us, a debt that we can never repay.
But through our lives that we live and our love of Him and our love of the Father, we hope that we can show through our Christian living that we do appreciate the debt or appreciate the thing that was done for us there at the cross of Calvary. Father, bless those who are here. Bless those who are sick among our number and from those across the world, from all the congregations represented. We ask, Father, that you would continue to bless Sister Kathy Bradley as she has had her first dialysis treatment on this day today. Watch over her, Father. Help her to not be so ill affected by that, but that it would help her. Bless her husband, Brother David, as he also has a few health problems. We're so thankful, Father, for the manageable pain that Sister Ann has. And Father, we would be bold enough to ask that you would take that further and help her to be relieved from her pain. But Father, we are certainly thankful that she has at least some respite and some relief from the pain that she has suffered for quite some time. We're so thankful and give thee the thanks and the glory. Please continue to bless those friends of Brother Hubert, Brother Gary, and Steve in their individual infirmities, and we ask for your continued blessings upon my daughter-in-law, Katie, as she prepares for a procedure on her heart on September the 25th. Father, bless others who have long-term illnesses, those who are seniors amongst our number, and the various aches and pains that they have. We're so thankful, Father, that we can gather here together to study your word. In Jesus' name we pray, amen. Well, let's see. All right, 1 Corinthians chapter 6. We read these verses, but just to set the stage for the last handful of verses, let's read these two again. Verse number 16 of 1 Corinthians 6. Know ye not that he which is joined to an harlot is one body? For two, saith he, shall be one flesh. And that comes from the book of Genesis when Adam was making the remark that man should leave his father and mother. And the two, he and his wife, would become one flesh. And that's exactly what he's talking about here. And in this, remember, they're having a fornicative affair here at Corinth that the Apostle Paul is more than a little bit exercised. He's quite upset about it. And that's what this, for the most part, this letter is about, at least as of the past chapter or two, and we'll continue. Verse 17, but he that is joined unto the Lord is one spirit. And, of course, he's talking about outside the bonds of marriage. Not talking about the marriage bonds, but outside the bonds of marriage. But when we're joined to the Lord, we are one spirit. And that's why the Apostle Paul would talk about in the book of Romans that some people misunderstand and misinterpret that we have the Spirit within us. But the Apostle Paul names that and says it's the Spirit of the life of Christ. We talked about that this morning when I was doing our live taping of the basics of belief Christian living class there for the Indian brethren. And we talked about how that the Spirit that is within us, the Spirit of the life of Christ, has to be shown in love toward God so that God would be glorified. We're left with the example of Jesus Christ. He's not here, of course. He's in heaven, seated at the right hand of the throne of God, still very much alive and living, not dead, as the Jews would say, and his body stolen away, but he's awaiting the Father to tell him to come claim his own so that we can all go to the judgment day and then finally to heaven, our final destination. But this spirit of the life of Christ is extremely important to understand. Brother Darwin has joined us. He's up in Anderson, Indiana. He says, good evening, my brothers and sisters in Christ Jesus. Good to have you as always, brother. All right, verse number 18, flee fornication. So he's hammering down on this because of the sin that's going on. Every sin that a man doeth is without or outside the body. But he that committeth fornication sinneth against his own body. There are people that do not take
the body in the sense of its holiness, they don't take that to heart. Relative when it comes to sexual promiscuity. I know that's a terribly deep word, but I'm trying to be kind and nice here on the people that enjoy doing those things. It doesn't matter. You know, I think about there's a few comedy shows, and now these things are old. My goodness, they're like 30 or whatever years old. Seinfeld, Friends, very popular here in the U.S. at one time, still popular in syndication. But all of those people were having sex all the time. It was a comedy show, but they made light of it and just did not care. But, you know, even though it was a fictional show, there are still those who do exactly the same. And the Apostle Paul here says, flee fornication, flee those lusts that would cause you to commit sexual immorality with others outside the bonds of marriage. And that's the point, isn't it? That marriage is saved for one thing, and that's what the Apostle Paul is quoting here when he says that, he's referring to the harlot, you become one flesh there, but within the marriage bond, that's a legal, biblical thing to do. Outside the bonds of marriage, it is not ethical, biblical, scriptural to do. So you're committing a sin against your own body. Do people even consider that? Do people even think about such things anymore? I would say probably not. I will tell you, you know, we're all adults here. I don't want to get too deep in the mud on this deal, but I know someone that was having some issues, and he told me that the counselor that he was going to said, well, you just, you need to go out and have more sex. That's what you need to do, and, you know, it'll straighten you right out. Now, you know, I didn't want to know what straightening out was, but, and of course, he wasn't going to take the advice, but that's the difference in going to a doctor or a psychologist that is Bible-based versus one that is just, you know, saying, hey, well, this is the best thing for you. Can you imagine being told, well, just go out and have a lot of sex, and it'll fix all of your all your pipe work. Boy, I'm getting real deep in the waters here, but that's basically what he was told. I couldn't believe it. It's just like it's nothing. But here the Apostle Paul says, if you do that, you're sinning against your own body, and that's not a good thing. Verse 19, here's the reason why. What? Know ye not that your body is the temple of the Holy Ghost, which is in you, as they lived in that era, which ye have of God, and ye are not your own. Now, the principle still applies to us today, because we have the soul that is within us. We have a part of God that's within us. We were made in His image. I don't want to get bogged down into terminology, but that's essentially what he's talking about. Our temple is the body of the Holy Ghost. Now, you know, when you separate the Holy Ghost from the Godhead, what does that mean exactly? Well, I thought we were the temple of God. Yes, that's true. But remember, it's God the Father, God the Son, God the Holy Ghost. I have always maintained that when in the King James Version, when it says ghost, a ghost is a guest in its original intent of the word. That means the indwelling. But in this case, it is talking about we're the temple of God. We're temple of the Godhead, which is within us, which ye have of God. And ye are not your own. Don't you know that? And so when I'm going about and I'm doing these sexual things, things that are reserved for the marriage bed, those things are not good and not well. You know, it's something that is all too often too much today. All right, last verse. Verse number 20. For ye are bought with a price.
That's why we are to keep our bodies as the temple that God has given us. We're bought with the blood of Jesus Christ. Therefore, because of that reason, glorify in your own body and in your spirit, which are God. So now you see how that he would flip the Holy Ghost statement around in your spirit. And he's talking about the soul that we have within us. That can be the only thing that he's speaking of in these two various verses. Because we're damaging the soul. You know, because we don't know where the soul is. Does the soul cover my whole body? Is it inside? Is it in my brain? Is it in my heart? Where is the

Holy Spirit. I'm sorry. Where is the soul, the Spirit of God within me? I can't answer that question. There's no physiology course work within the confines of the Bible, but I know it's in there somewhere. And because of that, I have to keep myself in such a way that it honors God Almighty and glorifies Him. And that's what makes it so important, because we were purchased with a price. And that price, again, is the blood of Jesus Christ, who died for our sins so that we could all be with the Father and the Son and the Holy Spirit together one day. All right, now, he is going to be moving on in the next set of passages I would say still related, but stepping a little on the, instead of being so microscopic, macroscopic on the big picture, shall we say it that way. Russell's here with us today, and she says, exactly, God says, and that's what God does say. So we have to pay heed to those things, and I hope you'll pray for Russell. She's looking for a job. She's a caretaker there in the Philippines, and there's two ways to lose your job in the caretaking business. Number one, you get fired. That's one way to lose your job as a caretaker. But the other way to lose your job is for the person you're caretaking to die. And sadly, that's what happened to the person that she was watching over. So that put her out of a job very quickly. So I hope that you'll pray for her, that she can find a job somewhere close to home so she can be with her boys. Sister Nettie says amen to that, brother. And we'll put you in the amen corner. Brother David is with us from Tamil Nadu. Good to have you with us. He says, amen, brother. I'm watching. Good to have you. And Brother Carlos says, amen. We'll put all of you in the amen corner tonight. All right. Let's get to 1 Corinthians chapter 7. 1 Corinthians chapter 7. Where the Apostle Paul, speaking of things relative to the body. Now, concerning the things whereof ye wrote unto me. So, well, they obviously had some questions. And so they presented these questions to the Apostle Paul. He's had his say. What else can he say about this son having an affair with his mother-in-law? He's had his say about it. And now he's kind of moving on to ensure that these things don't happen in similar fashion. Brother Bobby says, amen. We'll put you in the amen corner. Now, concerning the things whereof you wrote unto me, it is good for a man not to touch a woman. Well, what do you mean? I can't touch a woman. I can't hug my mother. I can't do. No, of course, that's not what he's talking about. He's talking about just in the same subject matter that we were talking about in Chapter 6, don't touch her in order to push forward, I'll put it that way, any type of emotion or motions that would get you in trouble, according to verse 2. Nevertheless, to avoid fornication, that's what he means by touching a woman, let every man have his own wife, and let every woman have her own husband. Now, the Apostle Paul was not married. And he's going to talk about later on that it would, in his estimation, because of the present distress, because of things that were going on, the persecution of the church, a terrible time period to raise a child, to try to start a family. And that's what a lot of people, of course, when you get married, you have a child. That's just the way that it is. Brother Martin and Sister Renuka, when he got married, I said, listen, I know I'm from the West, but I'm just pleading. I'm begging you, please. You know, they didn't know each other. It was an arranged marriage. That's their custom. No, you know.

You do. You can't do anything about that. But here's the issue. If you're in a situation, to use the Apostle Paul's phraseology, you burn, then you marry. You marry to avoid the sin. It's better to marry than to go ahead and sin. To avoid fornication, let every man have his own wife. Let every man have her own husband. Don't be out there playing the field, satisfying the lust of the body. Because in the past chapter, he's already told us you're sinning against your own body if you're out there playing the field. I mentioned those comedies that's all they were doing. It was almost a nightly thing. Who am I going to bed down tonight that I'm not going to marry, because none of them ever married? So who am I going to bed down tonight? Russell here says amen about these things, so we'll put you in the amen corner. So in order to avoid fornication, if you're going steady with someone, if you're courting someone, there is, you know, and I'm not the best person to give marriage advice, but I'm, just simply telling you what the Apostle Paul says. If you're with someone, courting someone, and it gets to that point where things get so romantic, you get so in love with each other, it's better just to go ahead and marry, and God will handle the rest, because I can assure you that he will bless you for doing that rather than doing the other. Verse number 3, let the husband render unto the wife due benevolence, and likewise also the wife unto the husband. The wife hath not power of her own body but the husband, and likewise also the husband hath not power of his own body but the wife. Now, I know that I'm going to step on some toes, but it's not me. It's this book. It's the Apostle Paul. Again, we're adults here, and when you get in these scriptures, you have to, what do you expect me to do? You know, a mother hates these things, and I do too, trust me. I hate talking about this stuff to my core, but I can't avoid it because I don't like talking about it. It's here. Let's address it as adults. What does he mean? Let the husband render unto the wife due benevolence. Love your wife. He's talking about physical things now. He's not talking about just giving her some flowers, cooking dinner for her. That's not what he's talking about. And I know in different cultures, there's different things that happen. But remember, he's talking about we're avoiding fornication. And once you're in that marriage, don't use the body. Don't withhold the body from the husband or the wife. Verse 4, the wife hath not power of her own body, because the two shall become one flesh. And as you have become a become a couple, and as the bed is undefiled in marriage, this is where the stepping of the toes is going to come on. Every couple has off days. You know, there's very few. I do know some, literally, that never, ever have a fight. They never, ever have a disagreement. And it's an amazing thing. And you can tell that love is just in the air from young to old for these people. You can tell. I also know couples that fight every single day. I'm talking about married couples that fight every single day. They cannot stop fighting. They're both disagreeing and disagreeable. Now, why that happens, I don't know. And why we can't all figure that out before we get married, I don't know that either, because you can't help who you fall in love with sometimes. And as I mentioned, in some parts of the world, you don't even have a choice about it. But what he's saying is, listen, don't withhold the things of the marriage bed from your husband or wife. Now,
There's a phrase, and Brother Kirk's going to laugh.

me about this, that I'm even bringing this up, happens in the West too. We just don't have a word for it. There's a word that's used in the Philippines. It's called tampo. Tampo. And if a woman is tampo with her husband, he's going to have a bad day. A bad day. Hopefully just one day. And it'll be over. But she's going to be angry with him. She's going to be upset because of something he's done or something she's misunderstood or whatever. It doesn't matter the reason. But it's a specific traditional thing. I'm tampo with you, thus I'm withdrawing. And you're not getting food. You're not getting the marriage bed. You're not getting anything. Well, I hate to tell you, brothers and sisters especially in the Philippines, that's actually against Scripture to do that. Now, the same is true for the husband. The husband can do the same for the wife. Oh, no, I'm not. Oh, no, you haven't cooked me any dinner, so we're just not going to be together. I'm tampo with you. So if you didn't know that word, now you do. But that happens in the West, too. Like I say, we just don't have a word for it. But that's against Scripture. Because, you see, you have to love each other. Even when there's a disagreement, and even when you're disagreeable, on the foundational level, you have to love your wife, you have to love your husband, and everything that goes with that, whether you like it or not. This is not me. This is the Apostle Paul. Let, every time you see that word let, it's a command. It's not would you please, if you don't mind, if you feel like it. It's not that way. It's you must do this. The husband, you better render unto the wife due benevolence. Don't be having wandering eyes and looking out at other women. Don't be showing somebody. I told you it's not a new term now, but a work term has come up. This is my work wife or my work husband. Because you're spending 8 hours a day with this person in your office or your cubicle, your secretary, your office mate, whatever. And that's a terrible word to use because, you know, sometimes that kind of rolls around. Well, this is my office wife. Well, it'd be okay to flirt with her. She knows who I am. And the next thing you know, you're having an affair. And that's why the Apostle Paul says, husband, you render unto the wife, only one. There's no polygamy here. There's one wife. And that's the way it was from the beginning. Due benevolence, and likewise, the same way, the wife unto the husband. Because you don't have power. You made the agreement at some point to marry. Whether you knew them or not, like in the East, some places, or whether you do know them and you've courted for a long time, you made the decision to marry. And so you are giving up privileges of being single. I don't owe anybody anything relative to those things because I'm single. I don't have to worry about those things. But if I were married, I would not have the ability to play around with things that God says that you better do because this is the only place that you can do it. Verse number 5, defraud ye not one another. What's it mean? Don't steal any money from each other? Of course not. We're talking about the same issues. Defraud. It means don't deprive. When you defraud someone, usually it's talking about money in the current era. In 2026, the modern day definition of defraud is you've taken something from somebody, money. But in this sense, it's talking about depriving ye not one the other. Don't deprive each other
of what? Well, what has he been talking about? The body. I don't have to go into graphic detail about this, surely. Except, oh, there's an exception. Except it be with consent. You make the agreement, okay, we're not going to go to the marriage bed. Why in the world could we possibly maybe do that? That you may give yourselves to fasting and prayer. You're doing it for the Lord's sake, as was their custom in the first century. There's no command to fasting, but by the same token, there's nothing wrong with fasting. If it's something that you think you need to do in your Christian life, then you go do it. But we're not told necessarily how to do it. We're just told that it's done. But we all know what that means. We know that it means to withhold yourself from food and water for a period of time. And you do it for fasting and prayer in order to reset the Christian clock if you need to. But what do you do after that? And come together again. You just do it for a short period of time. Why? That Satan tempt ye you not for your incontinency. We speak today of incontinency. People are incontinent. Sometimes, unfortunately, as you get older, you become incontinent. What does it mean in today's world? Well, it means that you urinate on yourself. You don't have any control, bodily control over yourself. And sadly, sometimes, those type things happen to older people. Well, here the word is applied to the married couple. That Satan not tempt you for your incontinency, for your inability to withhold yourself, to stop. And if, let's just say you have this consent for a period of time and the wife's okay with it, but then all of a sudden the husband says, well, I'm not going to be able to make it till the consented time is over. And the wife says, well, I'm not finished. I'm still fasting and praying. And then Satan's going to come in, absolutely, and he's going to put somebody in front of you and going to make temptation there. Brother Carlos says about this tampo business, maybe cold shoulder. That's excellent. Yeah, absolutely. That's exactly what it is. But cold shoulder just means not to... not to really give you the time of day, but, tempo is a lot deeper than that, much deeper than that. All right, continuing on. Verse 6, but I speak this by permission and not of commandment. What he's about to tell you. Now, the other things are commands, because this is a given that Satan is going to tempt you for your inability to have self-control during this period of time of which you're apart from each other. So that part is a command. But he's saying in verse 6, all right, what I'm about to tell you, I have permission of the Holy Spirit to say this, but it's not a command, but I highly suggest and recommend that you do it. Well, what is it? I'm very interested now that you said that. It's not a command, but you're recommended. It's, you've got permission to say it. For I would that all men, that's mankind, man and woman, were even as myself. How is he? Well, he's a bachelor. He's single. He doesn't report to anybody but the Lord. But every man hath his proper gift of God, one after this manner and another after that. In other words, there are some who are able to remain unmarried. He'll talk about later that some people are eunuchs for the Lord's sake. And in a sense, that's the way he was. He remained unmarried for that reason was either well suited to it or just was married to the Lord, as we say.
But he's saying here, my recommendation is that everybody just remain unmarried. But some people can do that, some people cannot. Verse 8, I say therefore to the unmarried and to the widows, those who've lost their husbands, it is good for them if they abide even as I. So there again, emphasizing that he's not married. You stay unmarried. I'm saying this by permission. It's not a command. I'm not telling you to stay that way, but it's good if you can do that. But if they cannot contain a man and a woman who are with each other, courting with each other, an unmarried woman or a widow woman who finds somebody who's away legally, biblically, scripturally, away from the marriage contract. If they cannot contain, let them marry. Why? For it is better to marry than to burn. I think there's a dual meaning there. You burn in passion, and that's really what the original language means. But still, it's better to marry than to burn in hell because you're committing fornication. That's the thrust either way. There's no injustice to either way that you think about it. But if you can't contain, then just go ahead and marry. Just go ahead and marry. Verse number 10. And unto the married I command, yet not I, but the Lord. Oh, okay. So this section, the Apostle Paul is saying, this is what I have by permission. Now, this is a command. Unto the married I command, yet not I, but the Lord is saying this. Let, there's that command word again. It's always a command when you read the word let. Let not the wife depart from her husband. Well, let's finish reading. But, and if she depart, let her remain unmarried or be reconciled to the husband, and let not the husband put away his wife. Now, this has a high degree of application to a lot of people. Marriage laws in the Philippines are very, very difficult for the Christian. You see, in the Philippines, their government is set up on the Catholic system, in according to the Catholic religion. About these things, Brother Darwin, that we've been talking about, Brother Darwin says amen. He'll put you in the amen corner. And so guess what? In the Philippines, you cannot get divorced legally. You can get married, but if your husband beats you, if your husband is even, if your husband is not faithful to you, you can't get divorced. It's not on the books to do that. Well, that puts the faithful Christian husband or wife in a pretty tough position. So is the Apostle Paul here saying that you can't leave? No, he's not saying that. Because the marriage commitment, the marriage contract would still be in play. Sister Nettie here says amen. Keep you in the amen corner. To the married I command, let not the wife depart from her husband. Don't leave your husband. Number one. Number two. But if she depart, let her remain unmarried or be reconciled to the husband. There's only two choices for the woman that decides for whatever reason. So this is a bit of a way out, quite frankly, for those women who terribly, sadly, and it affects even our very own, that are in marriages where there's infidelity. The husband is cheating on the wife. He's a drunkard. It doesn't work.
He doesn't provide for the family. All the things that are against, totally against God's word. And it puts the wife in a terrible position, especially one that has children.